0: They work out what comes next. Now, Graham had told me on the show yesterday that he was overwhelmed by the support from Bushfires NT and firefighters who stayed to help protect the property and kept checking on him and his family throughout that fire. Now, joining us on the show is Incident Controller Nathaniel Staniford. Good morning to you, Nathaniel.
1: Good morning, Katie.
0: Thanks so much for your time this morning. Now, Nathaniel, can you talk us through what happened when that fire broke out at Livingston on Sunday?
1: Yeah, so, Katie, around about 12:25 on Sunday afternoon, we received reports of a grass fire burning from a property on Livingston Road. We deployed straight away, including aircraft, volunteers and staff. But unfortunately, the fire managed to jump a couple of containment lines. And as the fire continued along those jumping containment lines under some fairly decent easterly winds, the fire just kept moving into some thicker vegetation, both native and gamba as well.
0: Tell me, how quickly did you realise that that fire was going to become a significant threat to homes in the area?
1: It was a concern right from the start that this fire posed a fair bit of threat, depending exactly on where the wind was coming from at the time. Originally, it was more properties up around the bottom end of Weewall Road that may have been in the firing line, and then as the wind continued to change, it ended up being those properties on Kentish Road that bore the biggest impact.
0: And as I understand it, that fire changed direction as the conditions shifted as well. Was that the case? And what impact did that sort of have on the way that the crews responded and tried to then protect those properties?
1: Absolutely. So as the wind changed, the direction that it's coming from, it brings the fire or heads the fire away from where the wind is coming from. And what had been happening is the fire had been burning under easterly conditions for quite a while. So we had a long flank along the southern boundary. When the wind changed to the northwest, which came in a bit earlier than we were expecting, almost 2 hours earlier, that entire southern flank then became the head fire, which moves much faster and travelled down toward Kentish Road.
0: Now, Graham spoke to us on the show yesterday, Graham Doyle, and he spoke about the firefighters staying to help protect his home and really looking after him and his wife. Tell me, what were the crews dealing with when they arrived at that property?
1: Look, the photos that I was seeing from the helicopters as this fire was impacting properties showed that there was intense fire behaviour with flame heights in excess of 5 metres in places. So the crews did whatever they could to get in there and defend all of the properties along Kentish Road. It's really unfortunate that Graham's house was impacted and burnt to the extent that it has been, that they're not going to be able to live there anymore. Mm. But crews were able to protect some other properties, and I have heard that we managed to protect a shed on Graham's property, which had some very prized possessions in it. So that's really good news.
0: Yeah, and look, he was really complimentary of the work that Bushfires NT had done and of those crews. It must be tough going for you guys as well, because I would imagine everybody out there knows each other also.
1: Yeah, the rural community, a lot of people do know each other, or we meet each other under these very trying circumstances. It was quite heartwarming yesterday. Graham actually came into the Bushfires headquarters and met with a couple of the people who were out on the fire ground on Sunday. And he spoke to them about what they had experienced, and they passed on their recollections as well. So that was quite good for some of our staff here.
0: Yep.
1: Because it does impact our staff as well to see fires of this nature and the damage that they can cause.
0: Yeah, I bet. And you know, sometimes the hard work of our fireys and other frontline workers, like, we all appreciate it, but sometimes it can go a bit unnoticed. And you know, I would imagine it means a lot for your crews to get that thanks and to, you know, to understand the positive impact that you've had.
1: Absolutely. And don't forget that the large portion of our frontline firefighters are volunteers. So they have their standard job and then they still come out. And the main portion of the firefighters on the ground on Sunday afternoon were volunteers from all around the rural district.
0: Good on them. And you know, on behalf of the whole community, a huge thank you for the work that they do, for the work that you do, all of Bushfires NT. Before I let you go, Nathaniel, what is your message to locals when it comes to fires in the rural area and beyond? I know that, you know, certainly after hearing Graham's story yesterday, it's hard not to, you know, to sort of think to yourself, goodness me, like what, you know, what else can you do to make sure you're prepared? And I guess in some situations there's maybe not a lot more that you can do, but what's your message to locals?
1: Well, especially today, Katie, the message is that we are under a fire ban declaration for the Darwin and Adelaide River Fire Weather District. And this is due to the fact that there are several areas across that forecast district that are experiencing extreme fire danger today.
0: Yep.
1: So if we do get another fire, we're going to see fires run just as fast, if not faster, than we did on Sunday. In terms of preparation for individuals, it was really good to hear Graham's interview yesterday and the fact that he and Margaret were actually listening to the advice messages that were going out and they were aware of where the fire was travelling and the direction it was going in. Unfortunately, it changed quite quickly, but the fact that they're staying logged in to Secure NT and knowing what's happening is fantastic. I encourage everybody to do that. When it comes to fire breaks, you need to be really careful because of how dry it is now and how hot and windy at times, the tiniest spark can start a fire and it can spread quickly. If you do need to do any work on those fire breaks or similar, I encourage you to do it early in the morning when it's cooler, the winds are lighter, and you need to make sure that you have adequate fire suppression on hand. If something does happen, call 000 immediately and we'll try and initiate a response to assist. But hopefully with your own equipment, you're able to extinguish that fire even before we get there.
0: Well, Bushfires NT Incident Controller Nathaniel Staniford, I really appreciate your time this morning. Thank you very much for having a chat with us on the show.
1: Not a problem. Thanks very much, Katie.
0: Thank you. Thank you. It is just 19 minutes away from 10 o'clock. Now, that number, if you do want to get in contact with us this morning, we'd love to hear from you. You can send us a message, 0499 711 360. There are plenty of messages coming through this morning on the text line. I'll just take you to one from Greg in Cullen Bay, and it says, "Hi, Katie. I find it a bit rich to talk about community expectations when it comes to the alleged position of Luke Gosling. I didn't see the government taking any notice of the administrator's published social media posts or community expectations when they appointed him," says Greg in Cullen Bay. Now, Trevor has emailed through and said, "Well, I'm happy for this person. It just goes to show you overseas students are using the universities for visa entry to Australia, then bringing their families over, then they stay. This is what's causing problems for the rental and first home buyers." I'm not 100% sure what interview that one is relating to, Trevor. I'm sorry, but thank you for your message. There's one here from a concerned rural resident, and it says, "Hi, Katie. Data centres should not be using our groundwater. I was horrified to hear Josh Burgoyne in the media saying the data centres wouldn't be using our drinking water and that they'd be using bore water. This concerns rural residents a great deal. We need to look after and manage our groundwater. We rely on our bore for drinking water, washing, etc. At the Developing Northern Australia Conference, I specifically asked what water the data centres or any new developments would use. And the reply was they would use all stored surface water from the new surface water storage facilities. This is something all our rural mob need to keep an eye on." That one coming through from a concerned rural resident. We're going to take a really quick break. When we come back, we are going to be talking diphtheria right here on Mix.
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3: 15 minutes away from 10 o'clock now. It's a situation the Northern Territory has been grappling with for months now, and there had been hope that it had been brought under control. But now health authorities say that cases are back on the rise. There are now 500 cases across Australia, primarily in the Territory and Western Australia. And just last week alone, there have been 13 cases confirmed in the Territory. We are talking diphtheria, and joining us on the show is Dr. Bhavi Ravindran to tell us a little bit more, and the Head of Surveillance at the Centre for Disease Control with NT Health. Good morning to you, Doctor.
4: Good morning. Thank you for having me, Katie, this morning.
3: Thank you so much for your time. Now, can you outline the situation with diphtheria for us at the moment?
4: Yeah, thank you, Katie. So as people may be aware, we first detected our first cases of diphtheria sort of in mid-2025. We had a small number of cases, and then we really did see that spike sort of in late from March and then April into May. I think pleasingly, Katie, we have seen case numbers come down, and while there may be some week-to-week variation, the pattern we've seen over the last few months has been a decrease in cases. That's a lot of part in due to our vaccination program, and I think I just really want to shout out, we've given around 38,000 vaccines, diphtheria-containing vaccines, in the Territory since the 30th of March until now, and that's had a tremendous impact in stopping this severe disease that we're really worried about when we first brought this attention, when we first identified this outbreak here.
3: So that is good to hear, you know, the number of people that are now vaccinated. And I know there's been a real push from the likes of Danila Dilber and AmSant and others, certainly trying to educate everybody to make sure that people know that this is getting around and that they need to be really aware of it.
4: Yeah, it's been an absolutely fantastic effort, particularly from the Aboriginal medical services such as Danila Dilber, but Congress, and then also Worley, as well as the general practitioners and pharmacists as well. I think we've had a really good uptake in the vaccine, which is, to be honest, it's been incredible, and it's really made a significant difference in terms of what we're seeing for the case numbers and those severe cases that we were originally quite worried about.
3: So tell me, I know the last time we caught up as well, things appeared to have slowed down a bit. I understand that there is that, you know, across Australia there's been an increase again over the last few weeks, 13 cases confirmed for the Territory. Any idea what sort of triggered this bit of a spur?
4: Yeah, I think we have seen, I think it's potentially due to testing patterns as well. So I think there is still going to be quite a lot of week-to-week variation around testing and case numbers as well. But I think, as I mentioned, the trend from that early May has certainly come down as well, which has been good. Some of the other measures we look at is that severe cases of people coming into hospital or needing special medication, that's really come down as well over the last few weeks. And I think our detection of cases, they've really been quite mild, quite early on. People have been having antibiotics. And so it's almost kind of the better cases you're around testing and case numbers as well. But I think, as I mentioned, the trend

0: Well, it was thought that this disease had been eradicated. How can we sort of get back to that point? Or are you confident that we can at some point?
1: Yeah, thanks, Katie. I think it's hard to know probably at this stage. We'll probably need a bit more time. I guess we are looking really hard to make sure that we are identifying every case of diphtheria that we can identify in the territory. And then having the vaccination is really important to prevent against that severe disease. I know there's a lot of work out there to see, you know, if we can get rid of diphtheria from the territory, but clearly the focus now at the moment is getting vaccine, preventing that severe disease that we've observed and seen before.
0: And so what is your advice to anybody listening this morning? Are most people vaccinated, doctor, or do they need to, you know, like, do we need to get out there and make sure that we are?
1: Yeah, so we've had a really good uptake, Katie. I think there's still a few people that haven't been vaccinated. I think just really highlighting that this is a free vaccine that's not only for diphtheria, but then also has pertussis and tetanus as well. So it's almost a 3-for-1 there. You'll be able to access the vaccine either at GPs, pharmacies, the Aboriginal Medical Services, and depending on your eligibility and work you do, as well as other conditions, that will also determine how you can get the vaccine there as well. But, you know, it's a free vaccine. It's got diphtheria, tetanus and pertussis as well, and, you know, can protect you against that severe disease.
0: And, Bhavi, what do we need to look out for? You know, if we're worried that we have contracted diphtheria, what do we need to look out for?
1: Yeah, so I guess some of the signs and symptoms of diphtheria. So I guess there's the two forms. So if you've got the skin disease, it's often that non-healing wound or ulcer, wound that really hasn't gone away. And even with some of the antibiotics, it may not be healing as well. So certainly go towards your doctor as well. In terms of respiratory diphtheria, that's really sort of that cough, sore throat initially, but then can present with more symptoms, so having difficulty breathing, for example, and that's really then going and presenting either to the emergency department as well, or the general practitioners to get treatment and advice there.
0: I guess some of those symptoms sound in some ways as well like a common cold or if you somehow pick up influenza. So how do you know the difference?
1: Yeah, it can be really hard, Katie, at the start to tell the difference as well. I think some of the other things that can help is if you've been recently vaccinated as well, you certainly won't have those severe disease patterns of diphtheria. So I think that's probably one thing. And then the other one is if you've had contact with someone with diphtheria as well, as we're seeing the lower case numbers, that's probably going to be more unlikely. So if you do have those symptoms, it's, you know, potentially maybe influenza, which we are seeing a bit more of. But, you know, clearly that's where it's needing to go to your general practitioner or your medical practitioner to get some advice there.
0: Well, Dr. Bhavi Ravindran, I really appreciate your time. Thank you so much for joining us on the show this morning.
1: No worries. Thank you so much, Katie.
0: Thank you. And Bhavi is indeed the head of surveillance at the Centre for Disease Control with NT Health, and some really good advice there. Now, it is just 8 minutes away from 10 o'clock. A few messages to get through this morning. Well, quite a few messages to get through this morning. I'll take you to a couple of them right now. I've got one here that says, Katie, no country on air. What nonsense. Oh, look, we've always got a couple of country songs in the mix, you know, usually a bit of Morgan Wallen or Luke Combs, but definitely today we've got some time for Dolly Parton. And if you haven't heard the news, Dolly has passed away aged 80. She is an absolute legend, not just to the country music scene, but to everybody. And such a, like, I just reckon such a gem, a wonderful, wonderful person. So involved, you know, in the community, in charity, so many different things. Now, I've got one here from Soz, and it says, howdy, Katie and Kathleen. Yes, please play any Dolly song. She is one of the most lovely souls on the planet. Good humoured and beautiful. Yeah, so true. I love the way she didn't take herself too seriously. You know, she always had a bit of fun. Now, another one here that says, Katie, we don't want AI. It's being pushed on to everyone. Another, this one from Darren, and it says, hi, Katie, after the shiplift fiasco of taxpayers paying $50 billion over the next 30 years for no return, now AI by a company using their own gas from the Beetaloo Basin, what is the profit for the taxpayer? If any, don't tell me crap about making jobs, as that is only temporary, says Darren. Another one here that says, making decisions to build data centres after after consultation.

Question mark. One here, another message. This one says, good morning, ladies. I'd love you to play one of Dolly's lesser-known songs, Coat of Many Colours. Such an amazing song. Have a lovely day, ladies. There are lots of Dolly requests. We had one here that said, when you think about love, can we play that one? And Kathleen said she thinks it's called Think About Love. I'll have to double check. I've gone through the logs and I've definitely got a few Dolly Parton songs. So here's a quick one for you before we head across to the 10 o'clock national news.

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12: Hi, I'm Donna DeMayo. Donald Trump is leading tributes to the Queen of Country as the world mourns the death of Dolly Parton. She passed away overnight at the age of 80. Some of Hollywood's biggest names are paying tribute to the music star. Her co-star in the movie 9 to 5, Lily Tomlin, has responded with a simple no words. And Julia Roberts says the sun has dimmed today. The Prime Minister is ramping up pressure on Queensland to sign up to a national agreement on new rules for AI and energy-hungry data centres. Queensland's the only state that isn't on board. The Northern Territory has also expressed concerns. The federal court has ruled that eHarmony misled its Australian users by promoting a free dating service that did not allow meaningful communication unless they paid. And there are fresh fears of more rate hikes. Minutes from the RBA's latest board meeting reveals discussions about lifting the cash rate to 4.6%. In AFL, Max Gawn has been named the skipper of this year's All-Australian side. The Melbourne captain of creating history selected for a record 9th time. In NRL, Adam Reynolds says it was his decision to call it quits. He's rejecting claims he was forced into an early retirement and denied a farewell game against the Storm on Thursday night. The Broncos skipper now admitting his calf injury would have made him a liability. And South Sydney has named Latrell Mitchell on its bench for Saturday's clash with the Titans on the Gold Coast.
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4: Checking those tides, we are heading for a low tide of 2.97 metres at midday today. And the weather forecast, it's sunny with light winds. 34 is the expected top in the city, 36 in the rural area and 34 degrees today in Katherine. Just taking a closer look at the current temperatures. And in Katherine, currently sitting on 27 degrees. Out in Berry Springs right now on 29 degrees. And in Darwin City, we're currently on 28.
11: Katie Wolf, covering the issues that are important to you.
4: Another busy hour coming your way, and there is a lot making local news headlines. We'll get to that in just a moment. But in a few minutes' time, we're going to be catching up with Northern Territory Police Commander Kirsten Engels. She'll be joining us in the studio to take a closer look at those crime statistics, and we will get a little bit of an update as well in relation to those charges being laid against Luke Gosling and indeed the plane crash. So we'll find out a little more about those. We're also going to be catching up with Amy Luxton at 10:30, the Executive Director of Events with the Department of Tourism and Hospitality, because we know in just under a month the world's premier motocross series returns to the top end with the MXGP of Australia taking over Hidden Valley. So we'll tell you more about that. And joining us in the studio though right now with the latest in local news, and there is a lot to cover off on this morning, it's Kathleen Gazzola. Good morning, Kat.
13: Good morning. Morning.
4: Plenty making news headlines.
13: And
4: busy. Yeah, of course, news today brought to you by Motor Accidents Compensation. Have you moved to the Territory recently? You must change or update your registration within 3 months. Get NT registered today. No rego, no cover. Take us through the headlines.
13: Well, loath to be repetitive, but of course the big news is that Federal Labor MP Luke Gosling has been charged with breaching his bail. The member for Solomon was charged with two counts of assault in July over an alleged incident involving the NT administrator, David Connolly, earlier that month. His bail conditions were varied on July 31, which banned him from coming within 50 metres of Government House and also required him to give Mr Connolly's office 48 hours notice before attending any event where both would be in attendance. According to the bail conditions, he must also remain at least 15 metres away from Mr Connolly at all times. Overnight, NT police allege Mr Gosling breached the bail conditions on August 14, with it being reported it was at the cricket. He's been served a summons to appear in court on September 30. In a statement from his office, Mr Gosling says neither he or his office were made aware of the nature of the alleged breach and did not attend any events at the same time as the administrator on that day. Mr Gosling will continue to defend all charges. A group of youths who allegedly robbed a man at knife point in Darwin City remain on the run. NT police say around 9:30 p.m. three youths approached a 24-year-old man on Wood Street, asking for the time before pulling a knife on him. They're accused of threatening the victim before punching him to the face and stealing his phone and bum bag. The youths fled, and further police investigations tracked them as far as One Mile Dam, where they were located, where they located the phone and bag. Investigations remain ongoing to locate the youths. Shortly after, a man and his pregnant wife were threatened at knife point in the city. Police say a group of five men approached the victims, pulled a knife on them, and stole the phone. However, the group returned the phone back to the couple once they realised the woman was pregnant. Police allege at least two of the group members were youths who were involved in the earlier incident on Wood Street. A man who allegedly broke into ANZ Bank in Katherine overnight remains at large. The alleged offender was attempting to use an ATM outside the business at about 11:45 p.m. before allegedly gaining access through the front doors of the building. NT police say the man stole cash before fleeing out the back door onto Railway Terrace. A crime scene has since been established and investigations remain ongoing. Emergency services are continuing to search for a pilot and aircraft after it crashed near Groote Eylandt. The Air Frontier aircraft was flying Gove to Noombawa when it reportedly crashed midday on Tuesday near Isle Woodar. Police say the pilot was the only recorded occupant of the aircraft. However, no wreckage or persons have been located. Search operations have resumed this morning, including local police vessels, land and sea rangers, and aircraft from Nautilus Aviation and NT Police. Divers have also been deployed to locate and recover aircraft debris and other evidence. And Territory Labor has pre-selected Yolngu man Yiwa McGregor McGrath as its candidate for the seat of Malka. Mr. McGrath is a well-respected, award-winning registered nurse and health researcher from Gallowinku and a father of three who won the 2021 NT Young Australian of the Year. He will run to replace independent Yingya Gayula, who resigned last week after 10 years in Parliament, triggering the by-election. In a statement, Mr. McGrath says healthcare is his profession and Nhulunbuy and the remote communities deserve the same dignity of access to healthcare as any other Territorian. The by-election is set to be held on September 12. And interestingly, Labor also disclosed a historical driving offence.
4: I think it's the right thing to do, particularly given the situation that Labor's been in over the last 6 months or so. And while it happened 16 years ago, there's no doubt at some point it may well have come out. And I think the best thing to do is really to be upfront, to be honest about it. If you lay all your cards out on the table, and it makes it much easier for you to be able to focus on actually campaigning and trying to win that seat rather than somebody trying to dig some dirt up on you.
13: Yeah, 100%. I mean, we both know that sort of behind the scenes all political operatives, parties kind of dig into the search of candidates, previous Facebook posts.
4: All sorts of things.
13: All those kinds of things. We've seen in the past when it hasn't been disclosed that it gets leaked and it becomes a bigger story than perhaps it would have been had it not already been put out there.
4: And I don't know about your experience, Kathleen, but for me, quite often those bits of information actually come from the party very often, or people within the party who are unhappy that they maybe weren't pre-selected. And many often think that it's coming from those opposite or, you know, somebody else out in the community. But sometimes you find that that is not the case.
13: Yeah, that's right. It is a very dirty game, and sometimes the most dirty tactics come from within.
4: Yeah, which is pretty horrifying, really. And look, I'm not saying that that's, you know, that there's any situation of that with this. That's why I think it's really good that Labor were up front. They've just declared it right from the get-go, done.
13: Absolutely.
4: And then people can focus on what kind of candidate he's going to be and what kind of potential member he would be.
13: And let's just put it out there. Mm. The nominations for candidates do close tomorrow, I believe it is.
4: Yeah, right.
13: So TikTok, CLP.
4: Yeah, and any independents.
13: And any independents, of course.
4: It'll be interesting to see who does put their hand up and what ends up happening. Kathleen, a bit to talk about this morning, so we won't go into too much depth right now, but after 11 we might talk a little more. The voluntary assisted dying debate yesterday, it was pretty interesting in Parliament to hear who is supportive, who maybe it goes against their personal values and beliefs, but they're voting for it to happen regardless. It was quite an impassioned sort of day yesterday in Parliament. You and I, being the political nerds that we were still listening long into the afternoon and the evening, but Tansel Rahman getting a bit fired up as well towards the end of the day and having a bit of a crack at a few other members within the CLP team for not wanting to make some amendments, or for, you know, for not sort of being supportive of the amendments that he's putting forward.
13: Yes.
4: And rather towing the party line.
13: Yeah, exactly. I mean, I think he prefaced one of the criticisms of the cabinet towards the Attorney General and said, while she is one of his favourite people, he didn't like what she said in terms of, you know, the gag clause and the prognosis time frame in terms of being able to access the laws.
4: And look, we know everybody has very personal and different opinions on this. And I actually think that's something that, you know, that you have to respect. There were some members of Parliament yesterday that stood up whose personal opinions might have been slightly different to maybe what I expected them to be. But they stood up and they said, but I'm voting this way because of my community and because of what my electorate is telling me. And I thought that that was really important. It's not actually, while it's a conscience vote, you're elected by the people in your area, and so you actually have to listen to what they've got to say.
13: And that would be a really difficult decision to grapple with, because, I mean, you know, you are someone who deserves to have their opinion as well, but you are elected by 5,000 so other people to hold that position. So, I agree with you. It's very interesting. I think it's almost unprecedented that, nearly every single member is voting in favour. Obviously, Chancey Paake was very emotional during his speech, talking about, you know, when someone is going to be the end of their life, that they hope that they can, you know, be on country and see it for the last time. He is obviously abstaining due to his own beliefs and that of his community, which would be, I think it's quite a religious kind of decision for those out remote, some community members and the like. So other than Chancey abstaining, all remaining 23 who are in the parliament, bearing in mind the member for Mulga isn't being represented, they're all voting in favour.
4: Yeah, and look, for some of them it sounds like it is a bit of a grapple, a personal grapple for them. I know Clinton Howe stood up and he was quite impassioned as well, and he said that he'd had a number of people contact him who were not in favour. And while that was the case, and he also spoke about the Australian Christian lobby and the fact that they've been, you know, very, very strong on their views right from the get-go, and those views haven't changed, and said that he really respected that, but he would still be voting with the legislation. But he had a number of other amendments that were quite different to Tansel and Laurie Zeo. So it's going to be really interesting, I think, tomorrow to hear everybody going through those amendments. But tomorrow morning on the show, we're also going to catch up with Nicholas Lay from the Australian Christian Lobby to speak a little bit more about it. Because, look, I think it's really important. While you might hold a certain view, it doesn't mean that everybody does. And I think it's important that whether you agree with other people's opinions or not, you actually allow them to have a voice that can be heard.
13: Yeah, and Robin Lamley's speech was really interesting. Obviously, we had her on the week that was last week, and she outlined some of her real frustration and concerns with the legislation, the wording within it. She is voting in favour of it, but it was really interesting, her speech, where she highlighted how much of the world isn't in favour of this. I think it's only like 4%, she said, of the world's population is able to access this. So while here in Australia, the overwhelming majority of people obviously are backing voluntary assisted dying, we feel like that's our right and our choice, for the rest of the world, it is a very unusual step to take.
4: Yeah, it is. Well, it's an interesting discussion, and one which is going to continue to be had over the next couple of days. Kathleen, we're going to have to wrap up, but favourite Dolly Parton song?
13: We were just talking about that a lot of people don't realise that the I Will Always Love You. That everyone knows, famously sung by Whitney Houston, was actually a Dolly Parton song. So I actually quite like that her version much more than Whitney's.
4: Well, look, if you're a country girl like me, I knew that. I love Dolly Parton. I think she's absolutely awesome and have done for a long time. My favourites, I think, you know, when you talk about the great duets in music, well, there's Nellie and Kelly. I don't know if you know that song, but I love that one.
13: I do know that one. Dilemma, yes.
4: And Dolly and Kenny.
13: Oh, yes. Those
4: Islands
13: are the
4: in the Stream.
13: Yeah,
4: hey?
13: That is a good one. That is. I mean, country music does do duets better than anyone else,
4: oh,
13: I think.
4: Sure.
13: Any other genre, absolutely.
4: Yes, for sure. Well, Kathleen, we'll have a... I don't know if I'm allowed to just play Dolly Parton music today, but you know what?
13: Show,
4: until
13: surely.
4: I get in trouble, I'm going to keep doing it. We'll take... Not for a little while, though. We have got plenty of other interviews to get through first. Kathleen, thanks as always for keeping us up to date with local news.
13: Thank you.
4: It is just on 10:15. Coming your way next, we're going to be catching up with Commander Kirsten Engel. She'll be joining me in the studio, going to talk crime stats and a few other things on the agenda as well. So stick around.
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4: It is just on 17 minutes after 10 o'clock. Now, there is a lot to cover off on this morning. There's plenty making news headlines. And joining me live in the studio right now is Commander with the Northern Territory Police, Kirsten Engels. Good morning to you, Commander.
19: Good morning, Katie and listeners.
4: Thank you so much for your time. Now, first off, I do want to just ask you, we know that, we learned overnight that the Northern Territory Police have charged Luke Gosling, the federal MP, with a breach of his bail conditions. Are you able to give us any detail on what's gone on here?
19: Well, look, what I can tell you is that he has been served a summons to appear at the Darwin Local Court for the date of 30th of September 2026, and we will allege that he's breached one of his bail conditions.
4: Were he or his office notified of the breach?
19: Well, to be summoned, you were given the brief outline of what that summons entails, and our practice is to invite people to speak to us about what we're alleging to have occurred. So I would assume that that has happened.
4: I mean, is there much detail that you can give us in terms of how he's breached those bail conditions, or at this point, is it that, you know, you're not really able to?
19: I'm not really able to go into it, but it is set for court.
4: All right. I want to ask you as well about this search. We know that the Northern Territory Police have indeed issued a statement this morning saying that they've resumed search operations following yesterday's aircraft crash in waters near the Isle Wooda, 50 kilometres northwest of Aliangoola. Can you tell us what you know so far about this?
19: So I can tell, and what a sad situation, Katie. About 11:40 yesterday, police received a report that a small aircraft had crashed into the water near Isle Wooda. The crash was actually witnessed from a vessel that was in the area at that time, and the initial information that we have indicates that we have a pilot as the only recorded occupant. However, we will continue to conduct our inquiries into that. What we have going out there today is police vessel Tasman Point is being launched by the Aliangoola Police. The Andaliyakwa Land and Sea Rangers have a boat. We have a Nautilus helicopter, and we have our police fixed air wing and also our police divers. So we're all out there today, approximately 12 people out there, doing the best we can to conduct that search.
4: Yeah, goodness me, what a terrible situation. I know that the police continuing to liaise closely as well with the Australian Transport Safety Bureau.
19: Yes, and we are working, you know, we have police liaison officer working with the family of the pilot.
4: Yeah, all right. Well, we'll wait to get a bit of an update on that, I'm sure, throughout the day, but a terrible time for that pilot's family and loved ones. Now, Commander, we're due to catch up with you this morning to talk through some of the crime stats. I know that earlier in the week, the Chief Minister had joined us on the show and said that the number of victims of crime across the Northern Territory have fallen by more than 3,500 in the year to the end of June. Are you able to give us a bit of detail on the latest crime stats? I think that you guys usually go off like a quarterly period, is that correct?
19: What we have got is the 12 months ending June 2026, and that is compared with the 12 months ending June 2025, so year on year. What I can tell you is that we are trending in the right direction with significant reductions across a range of offence categories. So across the NT, the total offences and total victims are down by 13%. And that's not just one category, that's sexual assaults are down 11%, property offences 16%, and motor vehicle theft and related offences are down 28%. They are particularly strong results in Alice Springs, where the total offences are down by 30%, with property offences down 37% there. Darwin has seen total offences down 13% and property offences 14%, while Palmerston has seen house break-ins down 22% and commercial break-ins 31%. Catherine has also seen an 11% decrease in assaults and a 17% decrease in house break-ins. Look, not all the results are positive, yeah. And we do know there's still work to do. Palmerston is showing some offences up by 4%, and that is assaults up by 1% and DV up by 6%, unfortunately. And in Tennant Creek, our commercial burglary is up by 12%.
4: Just on the areas that you've seen a fall, what work have the Northern Territory Police done to try and sort of to bring those numbers down? And I guess I say numbers, but at the end of the day, it's actually victims. What work's been done to try to bring those victims down?
19: And yes, you're right. For every offence, there is a victim. And that's what we're truly focused on, is reducing that number. Well, look, it's deploying the right people at the right place at the right time. It really simply comes down to that. Reading our trends, making sure that people call in when we have areas that are popping up. Mm-hmm. And if we have to, we'll surge there. You've seen our police surge in Palmerston, Wattair, those places, Alice Springs, where we've needed them, we've sent them. And that's the key to us, is following the trends and making sure we're at the right place at the right time.
4: I know that whenever we talk about the crime statistics, whenever we talk about these numbers, there are some areas where, as you've touched on, you still need to see that improvement. Talk us through some of the work that's now going to happen in order to focus on those areas where we do still need to see a bit of work done.
19: Well, we do know that we've seen those figures in Palmerston. They're persistent.
4: Yeah.
19: Frustratingly persistent, and we have our new PPSOs, we have our Territory Safety Division, and we're deploying out there. We've got some good science around what's happening and when, and again, it's just getting those right people in the right place but at the right time as well. It's not a scattergun approach. Mm. It's not just random patrolling. It's actually surging in where we know we're needed the most.
4: Kirsten, we have been contacted about incidents at the bus exchange at Palmerston. Is that an area that's on the radar for you?
19: The Palmerston Bus Exchange is always on our radar, and I understand there was someone that called in yesterday.
4: Yeah.
19: We have not been able to find that job that occurred then. Doesn't mean it didn't happen. It just means we haven't been able to find records that show somebody called that in. And I don't think anyone should have to put up with that behaviour. It's disgusting, let alone a child. But when we know about it, we'll head there. I spoke to the superintendent of the Territory Safety Division this morning, and he assures me that they spend a lot of time there. They have been predominantly being there in the afternoons because we haven't had the calls for service so much in the mornings. Now that we know about it, we will head there. But
4: yeah,
19: we
4: right.
19: just urge people to keep calling us.
4: Yeah, because that's some of the messaging that we hear at the moment as well. People sort of saying that, you know, in terms of reporting crime, some feel that maybe, you know, not like they're not reporting it because they feel like it's not going to be taken seriously, or that, you know, maybe that's having an impact on the statistics as well. What do you say to anybody that's sort of listening this morning that thinks, oh, you know, if something like this happens, I'm not going to call it in because the cops aren't going to come out there?
19: Well, I can understand how frustrating it is, especially when you've seen something happen and we haven't come as quick as we'd like to. What we do is prioritise the jobs that we go to. But I can't accept we don't take it seriously. We take every instance where people are calling us about these things seriously. We might turn up a bit later than you'd hoped, and I get that, and I get how frustrating that is.
4: Mm.
19: But every call tells us a bit of a story about what's going on in an area. So I can only keep encouraging people, call it in. It's not futile to us. It builds a picture of the areas that we need to send our people to.
4: What about people that think maybe the stats are a bit fudged because people aren't actually calling jobs in?
19: Well, look, I can tell you that the stats we have in front of us, they're not fudged. They're stats that we use to build our trends to be able to figure out what we need and where. I'm certainly not in the habit of giving anything fudged, but I can only go on the stuff that we know. So it's just a repeat message of, as frustrating as it may be for you, please give us a call, let us know what's going on in your area.
4: Yeah, and I reckon even with, you know, some of those incidents at the bus stops and that kind of thing, you know, make sure that you are calling it in. And I know it's tough, especially if it's teenage kids or kids, you know, that are there witnessing bad behaviour. They might be a bit hesitant and not really knowing whether it's something that they should call. But if my kids were there at the bus stop and something dodgy was happening, I would say definitely make sure you call the police, because, you know, the last thing anybody wants, and a lot of our police officers are parents as well, you guys don't want kids sitting there worrying about bad behaviour happening around them.
19: No, absolutely not. I've got children of my own. It's okay to teach your kids the message to call 000. First things first, keep yourself safe. If you have to move to the side, do that. And then call 000. If there's something that's going to hurt somebody, then call police.
4: I know the independent member, Justine Davis, and I'm not expecting you to get into a political debate, but she claims there are more violent crimes against the person that they've increased. What do you say to that? Is that the case?
19: Well, I'm just going by the stats in front of me, and I've read them out to you right there. And, people's feeling of safety is very subjective.
4: Yes.
19: And I understand that. If something's happened in their life or they've been a victim of a crime, then that's their marker that they go off. And I'm never going to negate that. But I do say, we just follow... We get the data, we attend the jobs, we collate it. That gives us a place to go and a path down. Mm. And I've given the stats today that show that we are moving in the right direction. There's a significant number of victims, less victims this year than there were at this time last year. And that to me is pleasing. We aren't there. We never would say that we are. And we've got a lot of work to do. But every less victim we can get, the better.
4: Kirsten, before I let you go, last week was a really important time for women in policing, not just from the Northern Territory, but New Zealand and the Pacific region as well. A conference held here in Darwin. I was there. But tell our listeners a little bit about it.
19: Oh, thank you. Look, this was the Australasian Council of Women in Policing, and it's not often that you get the chance to stop and recognise the contribution of women that women are making in policing. So it was fantastic to welcome more than 250 delegates from across Australia, New Zealand and our Pacific partners into Darwin to celebrate what we needed to celebrate this week. And we had so many amazing speakers, including Nova Paris, including so many senior police leaders. And we also had a pretty amazing media personality from Darwin in there too, helping us to run a panel. The biggest challenge of this week was convincing people that 28 degrees in August isn't normal and sending them home. But we just had an absolute ball. We were welcomed by the Chief Minister on Wednesday night.
4: Yeah.
19: We had 2 days of conference. We had the 27th annual awards for the ECWAP that we had on the lawns of Mindle Beach. We threw a couple of people in the croc cage of death. They're alive. And we just had an absolute ball.
4: Why do you reckon it's so important for female police to have this kind of event? Like, for me as an observer, sort of looking from the outside in, I just thought it was pretty incredible to see, such amazing women all in this room together, and the kind of incidents that all of our police attend all of the time. But, you know, to then sort of hear some of those stories about our female police officers, you're juggling your jobs, you're juggling like really high pressure environments. Lots of you have families, you know. One of the women I was talking to, she's just come back from maternity leave. There are so many incredible females working in the policing area. And, I could see why it was so important for you guys, but why is it important to see an event like that happen?
19: Well, partly it's because we get the input of the leaders and the keynote speakers for some inspiration and for some great ideas and innovation. But mainly it's, I come from New Zealand. I was a New Zealand police officer, and we would say he tangata. It's the people.
4: Yeah.
19: It's the quality of the conversations and networking. It's a chance for people from different jurisdictions to get together and challenge thought processes and see what is and what isn't working in organisations. And most importantly, it's an opportunity to recognise the contribution that women make to policing and celebrate some of the remarkable people who make a difference every day. And it was also a fantastic opportunity to showcase the Northern Territory Police, the Northern Territory, and what we're doing on a national and international stage.
4: Yeah, it was very cool to see so many female police officers and, from right around the place, which was amazing. Hey, before I let you go, have you got a favourite Dolly Parton song? We're obviously paying tribute to Dolly this morning.
19: Oh, I'm so sad.
4: I know.
19: I think everyone has. There's a little bit of mourning that went on in all of us when we woke up this morning.
4: She's the best,
19: eh? She is. Look, this is going to be unpopular, I reckon, but she did do her version of I Will Always Love You.
4: Oh, no, Kathleen was the same. Yes, she voted for that one as well.
19: I don't mind that one, but 9 to 5 has got to be the top one.
4: Well, Kirsten Engels, really good to catch up with you this morning, of course, Commander with the Northern Territory Police. Appreciate you having a chat with us today, as always.
19: Thank you.
4: Thank you. It is just on 10:30. If you want to get in contact this morning, we'd love to hear from you. Send us a message or give us a call.
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4: Plenty of messages coming through on the text line. Keep them coming. One of my mates has just messaged and said, no one has said Jolene yet. One of the great duets with Miley Cyrus, who was Dolly's goddaughter. Oh, yes, I did know that. That is an awesome song. Thank you for that message. Now, in just under a month, we know the world's premier motocross series returns to the top end with the MXGP of Australia taking over Hidden Valley. It comes after last year's historic return of the FIM Motocross World Championships to Australia after 24 years. And joining us now is the Executive Director of Events for the Department of Tourism and Hospitality, Amy Luxton. Good morning to you, Amy.
26: Good morning, Katie. How are you?
4: I'm very good. Lovely to have you on the show. Tell me.
26: Thanks for having me.
4: Anytime. Hey, tell me, what is the Motocross GP? What can people expect this time round?
26: I know, it's nearly here again, isn't it? It's very exciting. Yeah. Very exciting. Yeah, we can't wait to welcome back the world's best riders for a second time to Darwin. So the 18th to the 20th of September, Hidden Valley will be absolutely alive with the noise of motocross bikes. There is some fantastic racing to be seen, both local riders. The NT team is looking fantastic. We've got state championships happening. We've got world women's motocross, and then obviously the men's motocross as well.
4: So tell me how, you know, like if people are motorsports fans, they'll know exactly what to expect and they'll be keen mm-hmm. as. If you're not somebody who's ever been, is it still something that's well worth the experience, do you reckon?
26: Oh my goodness, absolutely. I mean, number one, to see elite anything is always very exciting, yeah. Let alone, you know, motorsport, which we know that, you know, Territorians love. It's a fantastic track. It's, you know, where we were told last year it was one of the most exciting ones on the whole global circuit. So just being able to see what these riders can do with our jumps and turns is very exciting. And not just that, we obviously put on a great event, Katie, here as well. So so all around the racing itself, we'll have lots of fun things for families to do. We've got a big sand pit zone being set up this year where you can actually build your own track and use some like mini construction equipment and things. We've got lots of kids' entertainment, including the Catherine Outback Experience Show. You can get a scenic helicopter flight, there'll be reptile encounters, all sorts of fun things to do.
4: It sounds like if you know, whether you're local or whether you're coming from interstate, like it is a truly territory experience, isn't it?
26: Yeah, and that's what we want to show. You know, we're so proud of our adventurous spirit. Now, you know, we know that people love, you know, riding their motocross bikes here as well, whether they're in competition or just for fun. It is part of who we are. And, you know, we want to be able to show that through the event, but also through what happens around it. And this is broadcast to over 100 countries on Sunday when the global actual final happens. And, you know, so many people tuning in to see Darwin on show. So yeah, we want to show that part of us.
4: Tell me, how many people do you expect will attend? And then how many people do we get from interstate and overseas for this event?
26: Yeah, so obviously it is very popular with interstate travellers because it is the only place that you can experience it in Australia at the moment. It's happening right here. You know, we also want to see lots of locals come and enjoy it as well. You know, we're seeing the sort of similar trend to previous events that we've held this year where locals particularly buy late. So we do want to encourage people to jump on our website, mxgpaustralia.com.au. and buy a ticket. I do want to just remind everybody as well while I'm on that we have this fantastic giveaway happening at the moment. So we're giving one lucky fan the ultimate ready-to-ride track package. So it's a brand new Honda dirt bike valued at over $10,000, absolutely, along with like a big merch pack. And so anyone who has already bought a ticket or buys a ticket now goes into the draw for that, which is very exciting, which means you can try it all for yourself.
4: Oh, it sounds like it's going to be so much fun. It sounds like it will be a fantastic event. And look, I know it kind of feels at the moment like the dry season's coming to an end, but there are still plenty of major events left on the calendar, aren't there?
26: There is. So actually, coming up in 2 weekends' time, with the Red Centre Nats is happening in Alice Springs. So, you know, if you're in the area or headed down, make sure you check that out, especially if you're a motorsport fan as well. You know, we've got Luxor coming up. We've got the Alice Springs Masters Games. There's still plenty to go before, and I'm sure I'll be speaking to you again a few times with all those
4: Without
26: events happening as well.
4: Without a doubt. Hey, Amy, any updates on whether we might be able to get a bib for the Luxor Festival? I know I've been pushing for that now for a couple of years, so I don't get my shirt dirty.
26: isn't it flicking it all over yourself part of the fun, you know, if you get to go and spray the turmeric when you get home on your top? I'll see what I can do, Katie. I'll see what I can do.
4: Hey, also, as it gets hotter, though, we know that that obviously the Territory's keen anglers are chomping at the bit, hitting the water, and the million-dollar fish is still active.
26: Mm. Yes, there is still the season 11 million dollar fish swimming around, and we'll have more to announce very soon regarding million dollar fish.
4: How exciting. Well, make sure you tell us, because I know we've got a lot of keen anglers that listen to this show.
26: Absolutely.
4: When does that next season start?
26: Well, there'll be more to be announced very
4: soon,
26: Katie.
4: I'm
26: glad you're keen, though. I'm glad you're keen. Everyone's keen. We're keen. Can't wait to tell you.
4: Well, Kathleen, my producer, is super keen as well. She's ready to get out there. I think she wants to give up work and just catch the million-dollar fish.
26: Well, you know, if everyone has a chance, that's it.
4: Oh, Amy, always good to catch up with you. I know you're so busy. There is so much going on, which is just wonderful. I think it's been really awesome this year to see so many fantastic things happening. And there always is, but it's just been a real vibe, I reckon, this year.
26: Oh, I think so too. And, you know, just coming off the back of Darwin Festival, I'm sure everyone's, you know, taking a little break now as well. It's been a really, really busy and fantastic dry season so far. But, like, well, yeah, like you said, we don't stop here. There's lots still to do for locals and for visitors. Events are, you know, it's something that we know Territorians love to come along, come out on a weekend and spend time together and celebrate. And I feel like the, MXGP is a fantastic place to do that. Yeah. Also a fantastic place to see some wonderful elite riding. Yep. But more to come.
4: Just a message from a listener keen to buy tickets. Where do they need to go to do that?
26: They can go straight to Ticketek if they like. That's a very quick way to get there. But we also recommend going to our website, mxgpofaustralia.com.au, and there'll be click-throughs there as well. And good luck with the bike to that listener.
4: Yeah, good stuff. Well, Amy Luxton, Executive Director of Events with the Department of Tourism and Hospitality, always wonderful to chat with you. Thank you.
26: Yeah, you too, Katie. Thank you so much.
4: Thanks. Thank you. Thanks Bye. For your time. It is just 18 minutes away from 11 o'clock. Plenty happening around the place this morning. There is always so much going on, but there's always so much going on when Parliament is sitting for us here in the studio. And I'll just take you across to a press release that has literally just come through from Justine Davis, the independent member for Johnson. And she's issued a statement saying that she's calling for an immediate moratorium on the planning and development of data centres in the Northern Territory until Territorians know exactly what they are signing up for. Now, earlier this month, she says she hosted a community meeting about the CLP government's plans for up to 12 hyperscale data centres, and serious concerns were raised by Territorians during and following the meeting, but the government has failed to listen or provide answers. The CLP, she says, signed non-disclosure agreements with 12 proponents with no proper consultation with the community and no transparency around what this will mean for Territorians. She says the government is keeping the details of these deals a secret, but when we're talking about the use of billions of litres of water and six times the entire Northern Territory's power usage for one centre alone, refusing to be transparent about the deals is a fundamental breach of Territorians' trust. She goes on to say that Territorians deserve to know how much water the government has promised to give away to these companies, where this water will come from and how the centres will be powered. She says we deserve to know what the data centre development will mean for the Northern Territory's already sky-high emissions and what Territorians would get in return. And a public inquiry would allow for proper evidence-based gathering and community consultation on the proposed data centres. But it is only meaningful if the facts on the ground haven't already changed by the time it reports. And she reckons an inquiry alone is not enough. This is precisely why the CLP must press pause on all projects until an inquiry is undertaken. I'm very keen to hear from you this morning. Do you think there needs to be a moratorium? Gas style, you know, that was what we'd done many years ago. I know that that was a big issue prior to the 2020 election, and it was certainly, you know, touted as being a really big deal at the time. The ALP government of the day, Labor, promised that moratorium, of course, back in 2024. There are a lot of people that were quite annoyed by that. Other people felt that it was the right decision to make, but what it certainly did was pushed us way behind, I guess, when it came to the development of the gas industry in the Northern Territory. And really, we're now looking at 6 years later, that gas expected to flow, as the Treasurer said a little bit earlier this morning, over the next couple of weeks. So 6 years then, following on from that moratorium. Well, Kathleen's actually saying it actually happened in 2017, the scientific inquiry into fracking. That happened, they released their final report in March 2018. So it's been, you know, the gas fracking has been an issue for a long, long time. We sort of, you know, got past that to some degree. And now it seems like the data centres are the next big thing, I guess, when it comes to, you know, concerns around the environment. And I understand, I can hear what some of you are saying in terms of your concerns about the water consumption and also about, you know, the impact on the environment. And some people just totally anti sort of AI and not wanting that development to happen. Look, my train of thinking, I guess, when it comes to those data centres is that whether they're based here or whether they're based somewhere else, they're going to happen. You know, people want the internet. Not everybody wants AI, but, you know, but it is being developed whether we like it or not. And so it's whether the Northern Territory capitalises on our natural resources and what we have, or whether we choose not to. And if we choose not to, it is still going to happen in other states or other parts of the world. There's no doubt about it. So I'm really interested to hear from you, our listeners this morning, as to whether you think that we do need to forge ahead with this industry or whether you're concerned about it. And if you are concerned, what those concerns are. The text line number is 0499 711 360. Now, there's been plenty on the agenda this morning, lots of different issues up for discussion. And we know that Parliament continues in the Territory today, but it is that general business day. So a few people sort of talking earlier this morning, wondering what was going to happen with the voluntary assisted dying or with the rights of the terminally ill legislation. It isn't sort of up for debate again today. That debate happened yesterday and concluded late into the evening, about 9:30. So then tomorrow is when they'll go through the process of sort of going through all of the different amendments which have been proposed. And a number of members standing up in the Parliament yesterday to talk through some of those proposed amendments. As I said a little bit earlier, Clinton Howe had made it clear that he's got a few amendments. He's a sort of in a different way to what Tansel, or a different line of thinking to what Tansel and Laurie Zeo, the opposition and independent member Justine Davis, had been pushing forward. Now, so he had sort of, he'd spoken about how he's grappled, you know, with this decision. And my understanding is that while he will vote yes for this legislation to pass, he's got some other concerns after people in his electorate have raised their worries about voluntary assisted dying and the impact that it may have. Meanwhile, then you've got the likes of Laurie Zeo and Justine Davis, indeed the opposition leader Selena Yubo. They've all raised concerns and amendments that they would like to put forward, as did Tansel Rahman. Now, Tansel Rahman, sort of, I don't know what the right way to describe it is, but he stood yesterday late into the evening and raised some of his concerns and sort of schooled a few of the members of Parliament and you know, spoke about the fact that it's a conscience vote, and he really felt as though it wasn't appropriate then that some of those people were maybe just voting with the party rather than what they actually believed in or what their constituents were saying. So it's going to be really interesting to see tomorrow when they go through all of those different amendments. So that's happening tomorrow. Today, I would imagine, given the fact that it is General Business Day, you'd expect that the opposition are probably going to be talking about the data centres, and also Selena Yubo making it quite clear on the show some of those people were maybe just voting with the party rather than

Of questions from the opposition around health, and Steve Edgington standing on a number of occasions and saying, you know, thank you very much for the question, but pointing to the fact that Labor had been in power for 20 years and hadn't done a heck of a lot of planning when it comes to our health system and what is coming next. I did note that certainly the opposition really trying to pin Steve Edgington down on the hospital and whether he's going to build a new hospital in Darwin. That is something that that Chancey Paik was trying to pin him down on. So I've no doubt there'll be some more discussion today about housing and indeed health. They're currently, though, doing a condolence motion for John Halikos, which I think is something that a lot of people will be really interested to hear and think is absolutely something that needs to happen. So that condolence motion for John Halikos happening at the moment. It is just 10 minutes away from 11 o'clock. Now, plenty of messages on the text line. Let's head across to a few of those. I've got one here that says, making decisions to build data centres after consultations, question mark. Another here, good morning, lovely ladies. Would love for you to play one of Dolly's lesser known songs, Coat of Many Colours, such an amazing song. Have an amazing day, ladies. Thank you. Now, the only issue I've got is that I actually, I've only got a few Dolly Parton songs in my music log. So most of those are probably the better known songs, but I will see whether we can find one of those lesser known songs throughout the morning. Now, another here. Hi, Katie. So where was the checks and balances with the ship lift? Previous performance doesn't promote trust, says Darren. And another one here that says, hi, Katie. So-called renewables are destructive all over Australia. Data centres will be powered by our gas, but Bowen insists they will be built overseas. That one there from Peter in Howard Springs. Another one here saying, Katie, I grew up listening to Dolly Parton because my mum was obsessed with her music, but I just want to say that she's a legend in her own right, and her music meant something in our household. My favourite song was Dumb Blonde. And others coming through. One here from Stu, and it says, hi, Katie and Kathleen. I think the Labor Party should be renamed Handbrake Party because that's about all they do in the Northern Territory and Australia in general, holding us all back, says Stu. There's one here from Dave, and it says, hi, Katie, please play a song by Dolly called Wildflowers. There's a lot of requests for Dolly Parton this morning. One from Mary Ann in Virginia, and it says, good morning, Katie and Kat. I was listening to one of the guys at the pool this morning, and he said that Dolly died of a broken heart as her husband of 60 years had passed away the year before. What a wonderful lady and an inspiration to all. I'm not a lover of country music, but she was absolutely amazing, says Marianne in Virginia. Wasn't she just? And Jody in Woodroffe said, hi, Katie, I'm a big fan of country music and I adore many of Dolly Parton's songs. So sad to hear of her passing. She really was a beautiful soul who cared about others and used her voice to entertain and to help others. She was also on The Simpsons many years ago. They chose not to have Dolly sing, which was pretty funny to me. I love Coat of Many Colours and was about to request that song when another listener did. Please play it if you can. I'll see if I can play that one after 11 o'clock, but let's hear another of Dolly's classics. This one with another of my favourites, Kenny Rogers.

0: bad parking. Well, technically not illegal. Two cars that I came across had their tyres on the lines, making a pinch point in the parking spot, and nobody could even use it.
1: There's a few issues about this. Firstly, the fact that you even posted it.
0: Yeah, well.
1: And you went like this.
0: No, wait, no. I'll show you. I'm going to put it on social media.
1: Social media, because everyone will agree with me. Well, guess what?
0: No, I got flamed pretty hard.
1: Absolutely ridiculed.
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13: Hi, I'm Donna DeMayo. An Australian man has been arrested in Bali after a video showing an inappropriate act in public went viral on social media. The 27-year-old was taken into custody just before he was about to board a Brisbane-bound flight. He's accused of having intercourse with a woman in front of a local resident's home in Canggu. Global stars are paying tribute to Dolly Parton, who died in Nashville today, aged 80. Amongst those reacting to her passing are Linda Ronstadt, Kelly Clarkson, Keith Urban and her goddaughter, Miley Cyrus. Supermarket giant Woolworths has announced a significant surge in group profit and a strong start to the new financial year, thanks mostly to its Ooshies collectibles. The jump in profits is despite a Fair Work underpayment case impacting its bottom line. And we're being encouraged to pamper our pooch today on International Dog Day. The annual celebration is also a chance to encourage people to consider adopting a pet from a shelter and to raise awareness about animal rescue. In sports, Serena Williams and Carlos Alcaraz have been eliminated in the quarterfinals of the mixed doubles at the US Tennis Open, and Aryna Sabalenka and Novak Djokovic were shock losers in their first doubles round clash early this morning. The Rabbitohs will name Jai Arrow for their remaining two games to get the 31-year-old who suffers from MND to the 100-game milestone. Former NRL star Brad Fittler applauding officials.
14: It's good to see the league, South Sydney and the Titans get together and, you know, that we could produce something like this for Jai. A wonderful show of humanity.
13: On nine there.
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1: Well, checking those tides, we're heading for a low tide of 2.97 metres at midday today. And the weather forecast, it's sunny out there, light winds, 34 the expected top in the city, 36 in the rural area and 34 degrees in Katherine. Right now, Darwin City sitting on 30 degrees. Out in the rural area, it's currently on 31 degrees and in Katherine, currently on 29.
12: Katie Wolf, covering the issues that are important to you.
1: Well, in some breaking news, and we've been speaking about this since the show opened this morning, we indeed know that Luke Gosling has been charged with one count of breaching his bail conditions. And in some breaking news just coming through, the member for Solomon announcing that he is going to be temporarily standing down as the special envoy for Defence, Veterans Affairs and Northern Australia. And joining us in the studio with some further detail, our very own Kathleen Gazzola. Kathleen, what else has he had to say?
15: Yes, well, in a statement, he says, "I'm very grateful to everyone that's reached out to me, my family and my office, with messages of support. I categorically deny all the allegations made against me. However, due to the ongoing media attention and the distraction this is causing to the business of government, I've decided to temporarily stand aside from those positions that you mentioned until these matters have been heard. I am more committed than ever to my role serving the people of Darwin and Palmerston. I will rigorously defend myself against these charges in court." I mean, I think, you know, he had been able to withstand that pressure when the original assault allegations emerged. But unfortunately for Labor and Mr. Gosling, with this added charge to it, I don't think there was really any other option.
1: No, and of course, we did catch up with Commander Kirsten Engels a little bit earlier this morning. She certainly didn't go into any detail around this charge being levelled, but we did ask whether there had been attempts to get in contact with him or his office, and she said that yes, that is the usual practice.
15: Yeah, I mean, there has been a lot of kind of discussion around when or if the member for Solomon was initially told or informed or asked about the original assault allegations. And, you know, that was a point of discussion, which we spoke to the police commissioner about, who was emphatic about, yes, we had attempted to contact him and his office many times before that arrest took place. And then again, yesterday, when this allegation, further allegation of a breach of bail emerged, the original statement from Mr. Gosling's office was that they hadn't been made aware of what this latest allegation was. So that is just another added interesting point of discussion around this whole saga.
1: And look, I had certainly overnight, we had received that original statement from the member for Solomon's office saying that neither Mr. Gosling or his office had been made aware of the nature of the alleged breach and have been provided no information from police other than a summons. And gone on to say in that statement on Friday, the 14th of August, Mr. Gosling did not attend any events at the same time as the administrator, and Mr. Gosling is discussing the matter with his legal team and will be defending the charge, and that matter would be heard on the 30th of September, and there will be no further comment as the matter is before the court. Now, I had then gotten back in contact with his office and said, as I'm sure you're aware, you know, there are now calls, renewed calls from the federal opposition for him to stand down as the special envoy. I was told at that point in time last night that there would not be any further comment. So you really have to wonder what's happened this morning, whether there's been a phone call from the Prime Minister, whether Luke himself has sort of thought to himself, you know, given the fact that this there is so much scrutiny around this, maybe it is best if I step aside temporarily and see, you know, how things track once those legal proceedings get underway.
15: I mean, I think it's very telling the sentence in the statement where it was like the distraction this is causing to the business of government. You know, that kind of tends to tell me that in Canberra, in that political bubble, the cabinet, the Prime Minister and his, you know, close ministers are getting asked about this from the national federal political media.
1: Spot on. I mean, even overnight and certainly this morning, I know that on News 24 and on other national media coverage, that certainly this has been a topic of not only discussion, but it's been a topic that you've then got Angus Taylor saying that he needs to stand down. That's when it becomes a thorn in the Prime Minister's side.
15: And, you know, there are so many issues in the Northern Territory that instead should have a light shone on it from a national point of view. So for something like this to overshadow those kind of topics of discussion, it's not a good look.
1: No, it's not. And yeah, it's not a good look then when you've got a situation where your federal member of parliament, really, you know, if they go out and do a media conference or if they go and do a media interview at this point in time, well, any journalist worth their weight is going to ask questions about these allegations and about the claims that have been made as well. So it's a tough situation now that he finds himself in terms of being able to actually, you know, perform those daily duties of being able to front the media and talk about issues that everyday people care about.
15: Yeah, absolutely. It would be front of mind of most journalists to ask that question at every media event that he might be at.
1: Yeah.
15: Certainly, even if he has kind of answered it before, it is such a big issue for a representative political person to appear in court for something as alleged as this.
1: Yeah, that's exactly right. Kathleen, it's not the only thing, though, making news headlines this morning. In fact, there is a heck of a lot going on. What should we know about?
15: Well, the territory's energy future and the federal government's proposed firearms buyback will be on the agenda today as Chief Minister Leah Fenocchiaro attends National Cabinet in Sydney. Ms Fenocchiaro says she'll take a territory-first approach to the meeting, which is the second face-to-face National Cabinet gathering this year. She says the NT will not contribute to the gun buyback and will continue to defend its right to make its own decisions on energy and investment, and that's primarily around the situation of data centres. Emergency services are continuing to search for a pilot and an aircraft after it crashed near Groote Eylandt. The Air Frontier aircraft was flying from Gove to Noombawa when it reportedly crashed midday on Tuesday. Police say the pilot was the only recorded occupant of the aircraft. However, no aircraft wreckage or persons have been located. Search operations have resumed this morning, including local police vessels, land and sea rangers and aircraft from Nautilus Aviation and NT Police. Divers have also been deployed to locate and recover aircraft debris and other evidence. Territory Labor has pre-selected Yolngu man Yiwa McGrath as its candidate for the seat of Moulka. Mr McGrath is a well-respected, award-winning registered nurse and health researcher from Galawinku and a father of three who won the 2021 NT Young Australian of the Year. Labor also revealed Mr McGrath disclosed a historical driving under the influence offence from 16 years ago, which resulted in a six-month licence suspension. The by-election was triggered by the resignation of Yinya Gayula and will be held on September 12. And finally, a search is underway for 16-year-old Annabelle, who was last seen by friends in Maldon on Monday. She's been reported missing by her family. In a statement on Wednesday today, Northern Territory Police said her whereabouts are currently unknown and concerns for her welfare are being held by her family and police. People with information are urged to contact NT Police on 131 444.
1: And of course, news today brought to you by Motor Accidents Compensation. Have you moved to the Territory recently? Well, you must change or update your registration within 3 months. Get NT registered today. No rego, no cover. And, well, Kathleen, thanks, as always, for keeping us up to date with local news. Quite a bit going on in Parliament this morning as well. As I understand, there is currently a condolence motion underway for John Halikos.
15: Yes, that's obviously a very important thing for family of well-known Territorians and for the politicians to put on record. You know, people who have done significant things for the community in particular. So that has been taken place this morning. Obviously, question time will happen at 2 and then general business will take place after that.
1: Interesting yesterday to see question time, like the real focus from the opposition was around health and also a few questions being asked about housing as well. I thought it was an interesting pivot. It is something that's been high on the agenda for us on the show and they'd asked some questions around that 32-bed ward coming online as well. So I know that there was a question asked to Steve Edgington, the health minister, about just how quickly that ward was going to come online after Susan Bowden had told us in an interview last week that it was going to happen hopefully by the end of this month. So, look, I think we're all hoping that that happens sooner rather than later. She'd certainly discussed with us some of the work that needs to be done before it can happen.
15: Yeah, I mean, as you said, health has been probably the number one topic we've discussed on this show across all facets of the system. And now we've reached the 2-year mark, which you know, people start looking towards the election and what the topics are going to be. So Labor has obviously seen health as an opportunity, releasing their discussion paper. But then it also was interesting to me that the government was really focused on crime, and their Dorothy Dixes from their backbenches, which are their backbenches asking the government questions that are a bit more friendly, was very much focused on crime and corrections. So they're trying to obviously position that still as the number one issue for Territorians, which, of course, if you've been impacted by crime, I'm sure it is.
1: Yeah.
15: But they've also got to chew and walk it, walk and chew gum at the same time.
1: Mm. Yes, they do. And this is the thing. Health is one of those issues now that's very high on the agenda, as is housing. You know, very often we get questions about housing.
15: But the problem is for Labor, they were in power for so long. So it's all well and good to focus on that. But Steve Edgington had the ammo to fire back and say, well, you had two terms most recently to be able to do what you're asking me about, and you didn't.
1: Yeah.
15: So that is the quicksand that they very quickly find themselves in.
1: Spot on. And we saw that when Chancey Paik had stood to ask a question and really try to pin the health minister on whether he's going to build a new hospital for Darwin, and Steve Edgington not really being drawn into it, saying that that work is underway at the moment and that they're going to be responsible with that planning work in terms of making sure that you know, that they're working out exactly what we need, not just for Darwin, but for other parts of the Northern Territory also. And yes, that planning absolutely needs to be underway, but you've got to get your skates on. I know that certainly if you could to compare other locations around Australia, one of the ones that we quite often look to is Cairns. Now, Cairns at the moment, they have got $1 billion that's being invested into the hospital that currently stands, the Cairns-based hospital, just along the Esplanade there, but they're actually expanding the footprint of that hospital to meet the demands of the region. And I get it that certainly Catherine, Alice Springs, like there's conflicting demands in terms of everywhere really needing some additional upgrades and additional infrastructure. But when you talk about the primary hospital for the Northern Territory and the Darwin Hospital literally falling in different areas, you know, bricks coming off throughout that most recent cyclone, and some of the issues that our listeners have contacted us about as well in terms of the aircon not working properly. And yes, there's definitely band-aids and bandages being sort of put on here, there and everywhere within Royal Darwin Hospital. But you do wonder whether we need an additional tower or something.
15: Well, that's right. I mean, the challenges within health aren't recent. They're not new.
1: They're not new at all.
15: It has been a big issue for Territorians for a long time. And you just wonder, could that $150 million that became the white elephant, Palmerston Hospital, which granted, yes, there have been positives that have come with it. And there has been very good stories in terms of people who work there and have received care there. So it has been filling a gap. But you just wonder whether that could have alleviated some of the pressure that we've now seen reach beyond critical point now, and why some of this planning that is being undone, being done by Chris Hosking, the former CEO of Health, why that wasn't done sooner, or if there was, why isn't some of that being used to make the process a bit faster?
1: Yeah, very, very true. Well, Kathleen, good to catch up with you as always. Thanks so much for keeping us up to date with all things local news.
15: Thank you.
1: It is just on 16 minutes after 11 o'clock. Now, plenty of messages on the text line this morning. I'm going to get to a few more of those in a couple of minutes. But also coming your way this hour, we know the Veteran Games is going to be returning to Darwin for its second consecutive year, bringing veterans and serving defence personnel together at the Robertson Barracks on Friday the 18th of September. And it was developed from the findings of the Royal Commission into Defence and Veteran Suicide. And the Veteran Games aim to help veterans to rediscover their sense of purpose. And in just a few minutes' time, we're going to be hearing from Heston Russell, Veteran Support Force Managing Director. He'll be joining us on the show to tell us a little bit more.
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1: It's just gone 11:20. Now, the Veteran Games are going to be returning to Darwin for its second consecutive year, bringing veterans and serving defence personnel together at Robertson Barracks on Friday the 18th of September. And it was developed from the findings of the Royal Commission into Defence and Veteran Suicide. And the Veteran Games will aim to help veterans rediscover the sense of purpose, belonging and that camaraderie that can be lost when they leave defence. And joining us on the line to tell us a little bit more is, he's the Veteran Support Force Managing Director and fifth generation veteran, Heston Russell. Good morning to you, Heston.
19: Good morning, Katie. Good to be talking with you.
1: Oh, lovely to have you on the show, mate. Now tell me, for anybody out there listening who doesn't know a huge amount about the Veteran Games, lay it all out for us. Let us know.
19: Yeah, absolutely. So we're in our fourth year, and as you said, it was derived from the Royal Commission into Defence and Veteran Suicide findings that discovered a loss of purpose, loss of community and loss of identity were key factors leading to mental ill health and suicidality, particularly for veterans under the age of 40. Mm. So we get veterans to form a team of 8 plus a couple of reserves and come together to compete in military-style missions. So think an obstacle course plus extra stores and equipment plus extra technique points they have to abide by, a casualty evacuation. This year we're actually setting up our ninja wall. You might have seen it on things like Ninja Warrior, but yeah. Then imagine it's a team of 8 plus truck tires, logs, ammo crates. They have to get up this thing and themselves as well. So it really draws on some of those unique skills and experiences that come from military service. Test that teamwork with a good bit of physicality that we know helps push upstream all these proactive health initiative and intervention elements to support getting our lads and ladies back together and celebrate what we can do as opposed to what we can't.
1: I love it. I remember when you told me about this last year and I thought, what a fantastic idea. You know, I love the way that, you know, it's people getting together, it's teams getting together and you know, really having a crack at a number of different obstacles. Like it's almost like an extreme sport, Heston.
19: It is. And you know what? Go head over to veterangames.com or to our YouTube. You should see some of the great content of these teams crushing through it. It's designed to be a spectator sport because even a key part we found now in our fourth year is veterans bringing along their families and their friends and doing these things that we take for granted. You know, getting over a 3-meter wall as a team of 8.
1: Yep.
19: But, you know, their kids and their wives and their husbands have never seen it. And they're like, holy cow, yeah. You know. I never knew you could do that. And they have a newfound appreciation for an extra layer of that person's identity that they haven't otherwise seen.
1: Yeah, I reckon that's fantastic. Hey, tell me, I know that you said it's the fourth year for the Veteran Games, but is it the second year in Darwin?
19: It is. And you know what? I have to shout out to the Northern Territory Government. Mm. The Territory Government, they took the findings from the Royal Commission and established a new line of funding for such proactive initiatives that help to combat those exact findings from the Royal Commission. So for the second year, the Northern Territory Government are helping us sponsor to run this.
1: Yep.
19: Plus, they're also sponsoring the winning team to the tune of $20,000. Oh. To then travel down to the Sunshine Coast Stadium in October where we're holding our national finals for the Veteran Games.
1: How good. Now tell me, how were the Territorians? How was everybody in Darwin last year and how good do you reckon they're going to be this time round?
19: Do you know, it's really good. I have a lot of respect for the Territory. First and foremost, the weather you have to put up with, I think, makes you tougher people.
1: Yep.
19: But, they really came to compete. And, you know, we have the US Marine Corps, they're putting in a team. We've got the Air Force, we've got the Navy, and we have a veterans team from the Mad Snake Cafe there in Darwin who are also coming back to compete again. And in particular, it was really amazing to see some of those veterans from the Mad Snake Cafe team go back on base and be cheered on by some of the current serving lads and ladies and for them to then tell me how much that really impacted and affected them in a positive way because, you know, that gap between current and former serving is a divide where we're losing people. And helping to bridge that, even just through initiatives like this, you get to see the energy, the positivity and the nostalgia in it. And you know what? I'm going to shout out. I won't mention his name, but I was back up there in Darwin just the other week doing a bit of a recon back on base for the Veteran Games. And I ran into one of the guys who was easily over 100 kilos last year and a bit swollen around the middle. And he's been training this last year in that same team. And he's trimmed down to the tune of about 18 kilos, he's told me. And I mean, that's what it's about. Purpose, to provide these proactive health impacts.
1: Yeah. Well, and this is the thing. Like, we all know that, you know, being physically active as well does so much for you mentally too.
19: Oh, 100%. Mental, emotional, psychosocial.
1: Yeah.
19: It's a science, it's a formula. And you know what? It's so amazing to be able to, one, bring it back to the Northern Territory again for our second year and two, have seen this now for 4 years and see these physical, mental and emotional changes in our lads and ladies for the right reasons.
1: Yeah, it's fantastic. Heston, how many are you expecting to take part here in Darwin?
19: So I think we're about 15 teams and I've had to cap it at that. The new brigade commander up there was great. He's like, we're going to direct each unit to put in two teams. And I said, can we please just do one because it gets a bit too big. But it should be about 150 of the Territory's finest pitting it together. So I'm really looking forward to that. We're bringing up a whole judges team. We're bringing up two shipping containers of our own obstacles this year. So last year on base, we just used the on-base facility, but we're literally bringing up our ninja wall and a few other things to ramp it up this year. So I look forward to being able to share some of that with you on our socials and all the rest.
1: Mate, what is this ninja wall? What are they going to have to do? I'm a very competitive person, but I don't think I'd be able to.
19: Good.
1: I don't know if I'd be able to do a ninja wall.
19: Nah, you would. And the whole thing is it's teamwork. You can imagine, you know, military, you're moving stores and equipment in the military. You form a chain. Imagine doing that up a 45-degree ramp. That's about also 3 metres high. Mm. And doing it with things that are too heavy for you to do individually. And they've got their MacGyver bag with a rope. They've got to tie some knots, do this, do that. You know, all these events are designed to throw in those technique and teamwork points to really, you know, so you can't just be the fittest. You've got to be the smartest and work together the best. But look, we have some awesome videos, even from last year. Head over to veterangames.com or check out our socials where you'll actually see a video called The Ninja Wall and you'll get to see. I wouldn't recommend trying it at home. I think I have to make that disclaimer. But hey, look, if you want to bring a team down from the station, we might be able to run you through. I'm just going to throw that out there.
1: Mate, I don't know that we're all fit enough for it. There'd be a few of us.
19: Technique. It's technique. We can walk through it. No need to run. Don't give me the excuses. Give me the solutions. Let's go.
1: Oh, Heston, can anyone come along and watch as well come September 18?
19: Look, we have a great relationship at the base. I'm sure we could figure that out. If they want to, get in contact with us, veterangames@vsf.org.au or via the website. You know, it is on base, so it is a bit restricted, but there are ways and means, and I'm sure we can make it happen. But otherwise, we're going to be capturing it all to push it out for people to be able to see it in live, some live streaming, and also just some post as well.
1: Oh, good stuff. Well, Heston Russell, really good to speak with you this morning. I appreciate your time and all the best. We'll probably catch up with you as the date edges closer.
19: Absolutely. Likewise, I look forward to walking you through the ninja wall.
1: You're cheeky, mate.
19: I try. Got to keep up with you, Territorians.
1: Good on you, Heston. Thank you.
19: No worries. Thanks, mate.
1: That's Heston Russell there. He is indeed a Veteran Support Force Managing Director and fifth generation veteran. It sounds like it's going to be an awesome event. And I know that Dan from the Early Birds as well, super keen. Maybe we could get Dan to go along. He might be keen. He can lift heavy weights. I can't. I can run, you know, for 50 Ks if you want me to, but I can't lift anything that heavy. So, I don't know how we'd go as a team. We might be a bit lacking, I reckon. Kathleen's laughing a lot out there. Now, coming your way very shortly, we are going to whip around the nation. I'll let you know what's making news headlines in other states and territories. Before then, though, plenty of messages coming through on the text line. So let's have a look at a few more of those. And I've got one here that says, I don't want a resource-sucking monster here with industry that never do the right thing. Our environment is rare. When you travel, you can see this. Protect it. Do the right thing, not the lucrative thing, says that message. Now, Darren's messaged through and said, Hi, Katie. I've heard a pro AI supporter claim we have plenty of groundwater for use with AI building. Groundwater moves slowly and isn't like dams that might get replenished from a decent rainfall. Some people have agreed to AI factories in Tasmania only to be shocked about the true disadvantages that they weren't told about. These organisations seem to lie or omit by choosing what they reveal. I expect this to be the current strategy considering the secrecy with the government, says Darren. Now, others coming through, I mean, somebody else had messaged me and said, Katie, you know, people thinking that they can use the cloud, well, that is what AI data centres are. That's why we need them. And look, I guess this is the issue we've got at the moment, isn't it? Right around the world is that there's so many developments when it comes to the internet and so many of us using the internet and using AI in different ways. Well, some people maybe more than others, but you do need those data centres to be able to keep up with that demand. So keep those messages coming. I know some of you, a few messages supportive of the data centres, others not so much. Now, Jody and Woodroffe's messaged through and said, Good morning, Katie and Kathleen. If you could perhaps, towards the end of the show, and with a great Dolly song, could you end it with a great Dolly song like Coat of Many Colours or a fun one like Backwards Barbie? I'm going to take Dolly's advice and keep telling myself good things, says Jody. Robin in Malden said, Hi, Katie. Islands in the Stream was a great song. It was one of the few that she didn't write. It was written by the Bee Gees, says Robin in Malden. Oh, great Redcliffe band there, the Bee Gees. And a fantastic, like they had so many great songs, didn't they, Robin? Another one here. Good morning, Katie and Kathleen. Paul in Mille Lacs says, Dolly Parton lives on in my garden. I've got a rose named after Dolly Parton and it is beautiful. It's growing very well. Thank you and have a wonderful day, says Paul. I love that, Paul. That's awesome. There's another message here regarding the data center. There should be no delays. Just get on with it. Another delay, they simply go to Asia or America, says that message. They're just some of the messages coming through on the text line this morning. And just on the situation with Dolly Parton, I know that it is incredibly sad news and but really nice to hear all the beautiful messages and everybody telling me their favourite Dolly Parton songs this morning as well. And really, that's been the only music that I've played today, just a bit of Dolly Parton. Now, country music legend, as we know, Dolly Parton, she died following a brief battle with cancer. That is what's been revealed. Now, according to news.com.au, after bravely facing a brief battle with cancer, Dolly departed her earthly life today at the Vanderbilt Ingram Cancer Centre surrounded by loved ones. That's what her team has said in a statement which has been published by CBS. Parton gave what would be her final public interview just days before her death, revealing that she'd been going through hard times while dealing with health issues. The country music legend died aged 80 and gave an interview with the US outlet People that was published last Friday. It now appears that Parton was already in hospital when the interview was published, and TMZ reported today that she was hospitalised with kidney and autoimmune issues 5 days before her death. The outlet reported that she was admitted to hospital in Tennessee on Thursday night, where she remained until she died on Tuesday morning local time. TMZ also reports that despite Parton being in hospital for several days at a time, or at for several days at the time of her death, her unexpected passing came as a shock to those close to her who had anticipated her recovering and leaving hospital. The People interview came amid a quiet period for the always active star, who had announced in July last year that she was scaling back her career commitments to deal with an undisclosed health issue. And Parton told the outlet that while she had suffered hard times with her health, she will still be keeping busy. And she had said, "I'm dealing with some health issues that I just didn't pay attention to when I was watching over Carl," she'd said, referring to her late husband, Carl Dean, who died in March 2025, aged 82. Parton also used that interview to allay any concerns about the seriousness of her health issues, saying that she'd also taken time out from work in the early 1980s when she was down for several months with female issues. And she's just such an incredible, like, I just love Dolly Parton. I think you'd be hard-pressed to find anybody that didn't think she was an absolute gem, and just so real, you know. So, I mean, parts of her maybe not so much, but so real in terms of her personality and how fun she was and how she poked fun at, you know, about the way that people sort of expected her to look. And yeah, she was just awesome and so talented in so many ways, and seemed to give back so much to others as well, which I think's a real testament of the kind of human that she was. But we're going to take a bit of a break. I'll take you further on a whip around the nation in just a couple of moments. There's a few bits and pieces happening locally as well that we'll take you through, including that news that broke just a little bit earlier this morning that Luke Gosling has stood down temporarily as the Special Envoy for Defence, Veterans Affairs and Northern Australia.
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1: It is just 22 minutes away from midday, and plenty going on around the place. There always is. But let me take you across to a few bits and pieces of information locally before we whip around the nation. And certainly we know that the Northern Territory Police are conducting a search operation following reports of a small aircraft crash near Groote Eylandt earlier yesterday. So that one was from yesterday, and they continue that search. Now, let me just take you to the most recent information. The police have said that they resumed the search operations, and it's in the waters near Isle Wooda, 50 kilometres northwest of Alyangoola. Search operations were suspended about 9 p.m. last night and recommenced at 6:30 today. The current search involves the Alyangoola police vessel, PV Tasman Point, and Diliakwa Land and Sea Rangers vessel, Nautilus Aviation Helicopter, and the Northern Territory Police Air Wing, PC-12, the fixed-wing aircraft. Police divers are also deploying to Groote Eylandt today and will conduct underwater searches of the seafloor in the vicinity of that crash site. Divers will work to locate and to recover aircraft debris and other evidence that may assist in establishing the circumstances of the crash. Northern Territory Police are continuing, they say, to liaise closely with the Australian Transport Safety Bureau, which is providing advice to the police dive team. Search Mission Coordinator Acting Sergeant Nathan Cornelius said that police remained focused on the search and supporting those affected by the incident, and said our thoughts are with the family and loved ones of the pilot, and our focus remains on locating the pilot of the aircraft, and alongside our partner agencies, we will continue our search efforts. So that is the police press release that was issued a little bit earlier this morning. We did indeed speak to Commander Kirsten Engels as well a little bit earlier today. If you missed that interview, it is up online along with plenty of other of the interviews that we have done throughout this morning. Now, the other news that's certainly making headlines excuse me. Well, right around the nation, in fact, but I'll take you across to a story on News 24, where it is being reported that Luke Gosling has stepped down as the envoy after he was charged with two counts of assault over an alleged incident involving the Northern Territory Administrator, David Connolly, at a public event in Darwin. So we have been covering this all throughout this morning, but we know that police arrested the 54-year-old federal member for Solomon in relation to an alleged assault at the Darwin Thai Festival on July 18. The charge of assaulting the administrator carries a maximum jail term of 14 years. Now, he was also charged with allegedly breaching his bail conditions and was served with a summons on Tuesday, requiring him to appear before the Darwin local court on September 30. Mr. Gosling has strenuously denied any wrongdoing, and in a statement that was released today, he said he would be temporarily standing down as the special envoy due to ongoing media attention and the distraction that it had caused. He said, "I'm grateful to everyone that has reached out to me, my family and my office with messages of support." And he says, "I categorically deny all the allegations made against me. However, due to the ongoing media attention and the distraction this is causing to the business of government, I've decided to temporarily stand aside as Special Envoy for Defence, Veterans Affairs and Northern Australia until these matters have been heard." He said, "I'm more committed than ever to my role serving the people of Darwin and Palmerston, and I will rigorously defend myself against these charges in court." So that story from News 24. Now, just taking you across to another story on News 24 as we whip around the nation, and Tasmanian Senator and veteran Jackie Lambie says that she is begging the Prime Minister not to follow through with a $5,000 cap on allied health services. In an emotional plea as Veterans Minister Matt Keogh faces calls to be sacked from July 2027, and we spoke about this just a little earlier in the week with the head of the RSL, veterans are going to be capped at $5,000 per year for allied health services, a change the government says will cut down on unnecessary services. In an emotional speech before question time on Wednesday, Senator Lambie said about 6 months earlier that her vagina had begun to prolapse, which she said was connected to her time with the military. And she went into a bit more detail about the treatment and about what has happened. And she said that she put in a claim with the Department of Veterans Affairs, but ultimately came to Canberra to have the $7,000 procedure. And she told the Senate that a survey of almost 500 female veterans found 2 out of 3 of women reported that pelvic pain. And their treatment, she said, was either inadequate, under what was being funded by the DVA, or not classified. And she continued to say, "I'd like to ask the Prime Minister, Minister Miles, Minister Keogh, what they would do if their penis was hanging by a thread." Now, she went on, this is in Parliament, this is Senator Jackie Lambie, she went on to say, what would they do with treatment for that inquiry directly connected to their military service? What would they do if that was denied by the Department of Veterans Affairs? Now, she spoke at length about this, and she said, "I'm asking you once more, I'm begging you, Prime Minister, we're already suffering, drop the bloody crap. Veterans have had enough, leave us alone." And later speaking to an urgency motion, she moved calling on the government to scrap the cap. Senator Lambie said that she believed it would result in veteran suicide. And speaking separately in the House of Representatives, Veterans Minister Matt Keogh said that his government had moved quickly to address recommendations of the Royal Commission into Defence and Veteran Suicide and was working on implementing more. Now, it goes without saying that if you or somebody that you know is suffering and that you need support, you can get in contact with Lifeline on 13 11 14. Now, I'll just take you a little further around the nation, and let's head across. Where shall I go next? To the Australian newspaper next, where it is certainly leading the news on the Australian as well, that Luke Gosling has stepped aside as his from that special envoy role. And we also, one of the other stories making headlines in the Australian is the fact that headline inflation in the year to July moderated marginally to 3.5 from 3.8%, surpassing economists who were expecting a larger fall as electricity price spikes from July last year rolled out of the CPI calculation. The trimmed or core inflation annual figure, watched closely by the RBA, remained steady at 3.6% in the 12 months to July, with the bank's forecast showing the key measure remaining outside the target band until the end of next year. The key drivers of annual inflation were housing, up 5%, food and non-alcoholic beverages, rising 3.2%, and reduction and culture, up 2.6%. Now, we know that the ABS head of price statistics, Rachel McCrillick, said that housing rose by 5% in the 12 months to July due to the rising costs of new dwellings, and new dwelling prices rose 5.7% in the 12 months to July as builders passed on higher costs for materials and labour. That's according to the Australian newspaper. Now, still in the Australian newspaper, another Northern Territory story making headlines this morning, but this time in Alice Springs, and this one by Liam Mendes. It's being reported that Alice Springs' first Greens-endorsed mayor, who's been publicly campaigning against negative media coverage of her crime-ridden town, had her partner's car stolen at the weekend but declined to give a statement and did not want the offenders charged. Asta Hill has been spearheading a change-the-narrative strategy aimed at countering what she describes as unfair portrayals of Alice Springs as unsafe, despite high-profile incidents in the town involving machete and stabbing attacks and full-scale riot in the past year. So early on Sunday morning, her partner's white Isuzu MUX was found abandoned with the doors open, the engine running and front tyres off the rims less than a metre from a unit in Saturdayne, with locals woken by a loud bang. Now, sources said that unmelted ice cream and lollies were found in the car, which was still in drive when it was found, and it was towed away on Sunday morning. Police confirmed in a statement that no complaint was received and that they did not, well, and did not confirm who was the owner of that vehicle. Now, around 1 a.m. on Sunday, the 23rd of August, police received a report, a white Isuzu found abandoned in Saturdayne, and there is no further police involvement. Now, in a statement through the Alice Springs Town Council, Ms. Hill confirmed her partner's car had been reported as stolen and said, as the matter has been reported to police, I will not be commenting further. Now, in February, The Australian reported a high-profile incident that occurred outside the town council where warring families fought with machetes, rocks and tables. And the footage showed, well, about a dozen people with at least three armed with machetes throwing rocks, a chair, a machete, a man who fled just after 1 p.m. on Friday. I think for us here in the Territory, we certainly know that there has been a lot of reporting on crime, most definitely in Alice Springs over recent years and recent times. But earlier this month, Asta Hill, the mayor, while addressing the Developing Northern Australia Conference, said that her community was frustrated about the negative media coverage of the town. So that story from the Australian newspaper. Now, let me take you a little further around the nation. And, the Daily Telegraph reporting that Jules Neal has sensationally claimed that her estranged husband, Lachie Neal, cheated on her with at least two different women in a bombshell new interview. She has described discovering her husband's affair with her best friend in December last year as the worst feeling in the world. Now, let me take you a little further.

would keep happening for the rest of my life, claiming that he had also been unfaithful years earlier. And in her first tell-all interview since the scandal, the mother of two opened up to an influencer who called off her wedding last year after discovering her fiancé's infidelity, and detailing in that podcast that, yes, how she'd dealt with it and how she's moving on with her life in WA while supporting their two young children. Now, a bit of other footy news, but a different code this time. We'll take you across to the NRL. And I tell you what, this one, I'm not 100% sure what to make of it. I think the Broncos are in a bit of trouble at the moment on the field. But it's being reported by the Courier-Mail that Brisbane coach Michael Maguire has hit back at suggestions that he denied Adam Reynolds a Suncorp farewell, declaring it was the captain's call to withdraw from Thursday night's clash against the Storm. We know the Broncos' final home game of the season has been marred by the Reynolds selection controversy, with the retiring skipper initially claiming that he was overruled by Maguire on the advice of Brisbane's medical team. So he's been battling a niggling calf injury, and Reynolds was hoping for a 20-minute cameo in a Suncorp swan song. He then sensationally backflipped, Reynolds did, 24 hours later, claiming that he made the final call, a bizarre about-face that raised question marks over Maguire's precise role in the Premiership halfback's omission. Now, breaking his silence on the selection firestorm, Maguire blasted claims that he'd forced Reynolds to pull out, denying him a chance to say farewell to Broncos fans in one last dance against the Storm. I'd have really liked to have seen him get to, you know, to have that final moment. He's such an awesome player, and I think he's a really good bloke as well. I think it would have been nice to see him get to have that final moment at Suncorp Stadium. And, Maguire said he ended up calling it a day. He said, "I'm done, Madge. That's how it went. I respect that. I'd love to see him play. I'd love to see him roll out there and be in front of our 40,000 fans and 50,000 fans like we all would. But there comes a time when," he just said, "the body's had its time and he just couldn't get to the end point to have the last fairy tale." Now, it's understood that Maguire spoke with the medical team and Reynolds on Monday, with the 323-game warrior telling the Broncos coach that he couldn't guarantee playing the entire 80 minutes. And Maguire stressed that he felt the final decision, or he left that final decision to Reynolds, and insists that he gave the 36-year-old every opportunity to prove his fitness for a Suncorp finale. I wonder, though, whether it was more a question because Reynolds had said that he maybe couldn't do the full 80 minutes. But I don't know. I mean, it's not as if they're in the final four trying to, you know, to get into that final. Maybe let him play that game. I don't know. Maybe not. We have just had a tip-off from a listener. Kathleen's just let me know. We've had a tip-off from a listener that there appears to be a major police operation happening near the Acacia Quarry. Police have confirmed that it is a stolen motor vehicle incident. Now, police, including Strikeforce Trident, they are there. They're in that area, is what I'm being told. So just to repeat, we did have a tip-off from a listener that there appears to be a major police operation and search happening down near the Acacia Quarry. Police have confirmed it is a stolen motor vehicle incident, and the police, including Strikeforce Trident, are there. A big thanks to Leroy for that tip-off, and to you guys every day for letting us know what's going on out there. And if you ever do see something that you think we need to be aware of, we love to hear from you. You can message us. You can also send us an email if you'd like to, 360@mix1049.com.au. We always love hearing from you and love getting those emails as well. We always receive plenty of them once we finish up each morning. And I think it's really important that we hear from you. You guys let us know exactly what's going on around the place. So keep those messages coming, keep those emails coming. But that's pretty much it for us this morning. It's been another busy morning.
And really, we just can't knock off without one last Dolly Parton song. I know there's been plenty of requests. Unfortunately, I'm a little bit limited based on what we have got.

in our music logs, but an incredible woman she was, Dolly Parton. And this last one, I know plenty of you are going to love. That's it for us this morning. We will catch you again tomorrow from 9.

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7: Hi, I'm Donna DeMayo. An Australian man has been arrested in Bali after a video showing an inappropriate act in public went viral on social media. The 27-year-old was taken into custody just before he was about to board a Brisbane-bound flight. He's accused of having intercourse with a woman in front of a local resident's home in Canggu. Global stars are paying tribute to Dolly Parton, who died in Nashville today, aged 80. Amongst those reacting to her passing are Linda Ronstadt, Kelly Clarkson, Keith Urban and her goddaughter, Miley Cyrus. Supermarket giant Woolworths has announced a significant surge in group profit and a strong start to the new financial year, thanks mostly to its Ooshies collectibles. The jump in profits is despite a Fair Work underpayment case impacting its bottom line. And we're being encouraged to pamper our pooch today on International Dog Day. The annual celebration is also a chance to encourage people to consider adopting a pet from a shelter and to raise awareness about animal rescue. In sports, Serena Williams and Carlos Alcaraz have been eliminated in the quarterfinals of the mixed doubles at the US Tennis Open, and Aryna Sabalenka and Novak Djokovic were shock losers in their first doubles round clash early this morning. The Rabbitohs will name Jai Arrow for their remaining two games to get the 31-year-old who suffers from MND to the 100-game milestone. Former NRL star Brad Fidler applauding officials.
8: It's good to see the league, South Sydney and the Titans get together, and you know that we could produce something like this for Jai. A wonderful show of humanity.
7: On 9 there.

The Proclaimers here at Mix 104.9. G'day there. You've got Luke here on your hump day. An even bigger show than yesterday is planned. A lot we got to cover off, like another spot for fishing for Father's Day a little bit later. Plus, we've got a couple of tickets to the AFLW. It is back in Darwin for the Dreamtime round. And if you want to get along, I've got a couple of tickets a little bit later. But we will be honoring the late, great Dolly Parton. If you haven't heard, she did pass away. And you might not realize some of the great acts she really did. That really shows exactly what type of person Dolly Parton is. We'll be going over that and a little bit more right after some Texas, right here on Mix 104.9.

Deacon Blue here on Mix 104.9. I think this morning we were all woken up with arguably the worst news, with Dolly Parton unfortunately passing away this morning. Working 9 to 5, what a way to make a living, barely getting by. It's all taken. Yes, she did pass away peacefully this morning, and a lot of people don't realize how great of a person Dolly Parton is. Dolly Parton could have been a billionaire if she really wanted to, but she chose not to be a billionaire. She really did put her wealth into amazing things. She didn't put it into, you know, AI, buying elections, doing this, doing that. No, she really did and was passionate about a lot of great things, including her work with her organization, the Dolly Parton Imagination Library. If you haven't heard of this, this is something that Dolly Parton's been running for a number of years over in the States, and sort of recently over here in the US, where you can sign up your child, and every single month you would, for free, get a book, a children's book towards your child. So their literacy rates, they can learn about emotional intelligence, they can do this, they can do that. It's something Dolly Parton's been running for numerous amounts of years, which really does go to show exactly how great of a person she is. So why don't we honor her with one of her underrated hits, Here You Come Again. Dolly Parton, unfortunately passing away this morning. This one's for her here at Mix 104.9.

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Annie Lennox's 1995 hit here on Mix 104.9. If you want to head along to the AFLW coming up very, very soon, there is a lot of great footy coming here to the Territory. It is going to be happening this Sunday down at TIO Stadium for the AFLW Dreamtime Round. Essendon take on Richmond down at TIO Stadium. Well, I've got a family pass right here. All I want to know is, how's your team looking for finals? I know we're heading into final season here in the AFL. Maybe they don't need to be in finals. Maybe they are in finals. Maybe they're front runners. All you have to do is give me a buzz on 8941-1049. Hell, you can even not like footy and want to go for the brand new experience for the Dreamtime Round at AFLW. It's so great seeing high-level footy come here to the Territory. 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I've got a family pass here to this Sunday's AFLW at TIO Stadium. 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

0: Green Day, the 1995 hit here on Mix 104.9. Make sure you're sticking around right after your national news and weather, though, because we will be getting another dad on our shortlist for Fishing for Father's Day. All thanks to the guys over at Baldwin Group NT for all your refrigeration and aircon needs. They are the name you can trust. It'll be a massive day down at the Trailer Boat Club. If you want to get on that shortlist, make sure you're sticking around right after this, though, because you could be walking away with flights to Timor Leste and accommodation as well. So the whole holiday package right here in the NT. 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
12: Hi, I'm Gareth Thompson. Aussie homeowners could be hit with another interest rate hike this year as July's CPI figures reveal stubborn prices. Annual headline inflation fell from 3.8% to 3.5%, while the trimmed mean remained stubborn at 3.6%, adding pressure to the RBA to lift its cash rate to beat further price rises. Crowds have gathered at Dolly Parton's Star on the Hollywood Walk of Fame this morning, with the country singing icon passing away at the age of 80. This fan telling Seven he's simply devastated by the news.
13: I was in shock. I was in utter disbelief. I had just gotten out of the shower and surely it was someone else. She's so sprightly and so vibrant that it's just hard to imagine she's not with us anymore.
12: Among those paying tribute are Lily Tomlin, her goddaughter, Miley Cyrus, and Keith Urban. After hearing from about 300 witnesses, the Royal Commission on Anti-Semitism and Social Cohesion has its final day of hearings today. A final report is due before December 14. Today marks 1 year since two police officers were shot dead in the northeast Victorian town of Porepunkah. A service held today to honour the lives of the officers who paid the ultimate price. And an Australian man's been arrested in Bali before he boarded a Brisbane-bound flight following an alleged lewd act in public. The 27-year-old accused of having sex with a woman outside a house in Canggu over the weekend. In sport, Broncos coach Michael Maguire has broken his silence over the Adam Reynolds drama. The club has copped criticism for failing to give the Brisbane halfback one last game before he hangs up the boots. Madge says it was Reynolds that actually made the call.
14: Said to me, I think it's time, Madge. And that's how it went. And I respect that. I'd love to see him play. But there comes a time where he just said the body's had its time and, he just couldn't get to the end point to have that last little fairy tale.
12: And in AFL, Harry Barnett and Harvey Johnston, who played 8 games this year, have been delisted by West Coast. And that's the latest in news and sport.
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0: We left that low tide of 2.97 metres about an hour ago at midday, so we're on our way to a high tide of 5.63 metres at 5.20 this afternoon. Sunny one with some light winds expected, tops of 34 in the city, 36 in the rural area, and 34 in Katherine.

I'm sure there were a lot of dads in the 80s that tried to be Patrick Swayze to that song. Some may have succeeded, some may have failed, but we are calling upon you dads right now on 8941-1049 for Fishing for Father's Day. You can fish for a whole bunch of prizes, 50 to be exact, with the big major prize, all thanks to the guys over at Air North. You're going to be getting flights for two down to Timor Leste. Plus, we've thrown in some accommodation so you get the full holiday experience a little bit far away from home. It's a brand new place. You can go down, try some of the whales. Maybe if you've been before, you want to go again and have it be covered by the guys over at Air North. Make sure you give us a buzz right now. 8941-1049. We're looking for some dads to get onto the shortlist for Fishing for Father's Day. We haven't got that long until Father's Day, so not that many opportunities for you to get yourself on the list. We'll be taking your calls right after Clocks. Coldplay, 8941-1049 is the number to call if you want to get on the shortlist for Fishing for Father's Day.

0: 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Now on 89411049, we were looking for some dads of the territory for fishing for Father's Day, and Kevin has called up. Hey, Kevin, I heard you having a little staycation away actually heading out on the weekend.
1: Yeah, sure am. Heading down to Kununurra.
0: Kununurra, what brings you down there, mate?
1: I'm going down for a party, but I'll probably have a fish down there.
0: Oh, you've got a great weekend sorted. You go. Is it any special occasion, really? Is the mate's birthday or just getting out?
1: No, just the mate's birthday, yeah.
0: Mate's birthday. Well, pass on my regards. Hopefully he does have a happy birthday, and hopefully next week you are walking away with some flights to Timor-Leste. Have you ever been, mate?
1: No, I haven't been, but I'd love to go. It looks amazing.
0: Well, hopefully you can. You are on the shortlist for fishing for Father's Day. Congratulations, and enjoy Kununurra, mate.
1: Thank you.
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0: Some Jelly Roll here on Mix 104.9. Now, if you're keeping up to date with everything happening in the fast food world, KFC are launching a brand new range come late September. For all of you fans of pickles, now I'm not the biggest fan of pickles, but starting from the 1st of September, they will be launching this brand new range. They've got a lot of pickle stuff. So if you do love your pickles, they are going to be doing a pickle burger, pickle loaded chips. Now, some of this is like, I get some of this. They do a pickle sauce, which is a little bit weird, a pickle popcorn chicken. But here's when it starts to get weird. They're going to be doing pickle flavored Pepsi, which, say that five times fast. But they also are going to be doing a pickle cheesecake as well. It'll be lasting the whole of September. So if you are a pickle lover out there or know someone that likes pickles, KFC might be the place to go to from September 1st. God, count how many times I said pickle in that one talk break. Hey, we're going to be jumping straight back into some tunes with one of my favorite AC/DC songs. So you definitely want to stick around right after this. Here at Mix.
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0: I think they might have one of the most expensive names going around right now. Johnny Diesel and the Injectors here at Mix 104.9. That is my time. Hopefully you've had a lovely start to your hump day afternoon. Sarah's going to be hopping in the studio next. She has a couple of tickets to give away for the AFLW. But you can catch me 7:30 in the morning out and about in the Roadrunner. And of course, 12 till 2 every single weekday here at Mix 104.9. But that is my time. So see ya.
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13: Hi, I'm Gareth Thompson. The opposition leader doesn't believe data centres should be forced to power their energy-hungry hubs with renewables, with the debate front and centre of today's cabinet meeting. Angus Taylor telling the ABC they should have to generate their own power.
14: We need to have an electricity market that requires that, that demands the extra energy and capacity into the system, but it should be technology neutral.
13: A major childcare centre provider has gone into voluntary administration. Edge Early Learning Centres, which has centres in the ACT, Queensland and South Australia, has appointed administrators, Corda Mentha, as it tries to determine the best path forward. The company says there'll be no immediate impact on its operations. Federal MP Luke Gosling will step down as special envoy. It comes after the Labor Minister is charged with breaching his bail conditions as he vows to fight a charge of assault against the King's representative in the Northern Territory. And tributes have been pouring in for Dolly Parton after the music legend passed away at the age of 80. Elton John among those celebrating the Queen of Country, saying Parton was a giant, unique and irreplaceable. Beatle Paul McCartney calling her a wonderful woman. Her nephew Brian Seaver says the music icon championed the potential in others.
15: Dolly also opened doors for generations of singers, songwriters, musicians, and dreamers from every walk of life and across every continent. By her example, we believe that anything was possible.
13: In sport, Broncos coach Michael Maguire has broken his silence over the Adam Reynolds drama. The club has copped criticism for failing to give the Brisbane halfback one last game before he hangs up the boots. Madge says it was Reynolds that actually made the call.
6: Said to me, I think it's time, Madge. And that's how it went. And I respect that. I'd love to see him play. But there comes a time where he just said the body's had its time and, he just couldn't get to the end point to have that last little fairy tale.
13: And in AFL, Harry Barnett and Harvey Johnston, who played 8 games this year, have been delisted by West Coast. And that's the latest in news and sport.
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4: At 20 past 5 today, we'll reach a high tide of 5.6 metres. Just before midnight tonight, a low of 1.8. Sunny with light winds again today. Much the same tomorrow, but it is heating up fast. Tops of 34 in the city today, 36 in the rural areas, 34 in Katherine.
1: 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Thanks to Murray Oakley, Darwin's favourite electrical store. If you can.

0: Mix 1049, Sarah here with you this afternoon. It is just on 20 past two, and I think I join a lot of people in saying, what a sad day. Another music legend gone, and this time for me, one of my most favourite artists, one of the biggest artists in the world. And I mean, at the age of 80, we all thought she was doing so well. But yeah, to hear the news of the sad passing of Dolly Parton. And you know what I have found today? You're all probably the same. You know, she was a real trailblazer in the industry many moons ago, and still kind of was. She said so many things that just related to everyday people. You know, especially people like me, I have not one little music bone in my body. Like, I'm not a singer, I don't play instruments, but I still felt like I could connect with someone like her. Like, she was just a really strong woman, and so many ways to remember her, so many things she said. One of my favourites, and this is how I'm remembering Dolly Parton today, was when she said, "The way I see it, if you want the rainbow, you got to put up with the rain." What a quote. Because yes, you don't just get handed things like her. You have to push very hard to get those things you want in life. And just my little bit for such a sad day in music. Absolute legend in every sense. I mean, a catalogue of 3,000 songs, just there's nothing else I can say about the amazing Dolly Parton, but we will miss it.
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0: 104.9. Hope you're having a fantastic Wednesday. We are edging ever so closer to Father's Day. Get your dad in with us at Fishing for Father's Day at the Darwin Trailer Boat Club on Father's Day. It's going to be a hell of a day. And just think, your dad's going to be winning all the prizes himself. That's pretty awesome. Every single dad who will be fishing with us on the day will score a prize, but huge, the big one that they're going to hope that they pull out of the pool is going to be that trip for two to Timor Leste and accommodation included. Quite the little holiday it is too, so it'd probably be mum and dad going, but kids, imagine the brownie points you're going to get if you get dad in the running for fishing for Father's Day. And to do just that, make sure you call through this afternoon. I'm going to do a giveaway just after 3:30. To score your definite spot in fishing for Father's Day. Don't leave it to chance. We're not going to be taking people on Father's Day. Yes, we're going to be broadcasting live, but you have to have your spot already sorted. So when we do that call out just after 3:30, we'll get your dad in the running for the Darwin Trailer Boat Club Fishing for Father's Day event on Father's Day.
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M-I-X.

X1049, as we roll into 3 o'clock. Hey, it's Saturday. Could be returning. Yes, I remember watching this every Saturday night growing up as a kid. It was definitely a part of a lot of Aussie households. But Daryl Summers is the one that has said that, yeah, there could be a comeback. So, I mean, if he's going to be the one doing it, it's more than likely going to happen, but just in a very different way. It won't be live to air TV. Apparently, it's going to be through like a streaming service where there's going to be around 800 episodes, including some old stuff. There's going to be specials and spin-offs of the old stuff. I don't know. Like, I used to love that you could only see it on one night a week. Like, you had to tune in for it. That was the beauty of it. It was all live. The fact that it's not going to be that anymore, I don't know if it's going to get Aussies excited or not. Be very interesting to see who's going to be the one investing in it as well, who can see it succeeding. We've got the 3 o'clock national news coming up next. And then tonight, the City of Darwin are putting on a free workshop to help our pet owners be good

0: pet owners. And yes, there are still a lot of people in the territory that need to have a few tips on that. So we'll get into that after the news. 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
16: Hi, I'm Gareth Thompson. The PM has shared a tribute to Dolly Parton following her death at the age of 80. Anthony Albanese says the country music icon made our world a better place while sharing fond memories of meeting her back in 2011, describing it as a magical experience. The then Transport Minister was able to save Dolly's Australian tour by allowing her to bring a bus deemed too large for Australian roads. The Treasurer says the government is aware many Aussies are still finding things tough despite a drop in inflation. Headline inflation dropped from 3.8 to 3.5% in July, but that is over expectations and the trimmed mean remains stubbornly high at 3.6%. Jim Chalmers says inflation is still being more persistent than anyone would have liked.
17: We know that people are still under pressure and we also know that inflation will bounce around as it returns into that target range in the coming months.
16: National Cabinet is meeting in Sydney today amid the country's growing number of AI data centres. It comes as the PM is working with the states to put together a national framework, with larger centres expected to underwrite renewable energy and limit their water use and impact on local communities. And home ownership among young Aussies has fallen to an 80-year low. According to Anglicare, 43% of people aged 25 to 34 have a mortgage. In sport, Broncos coach Michael Maguire says he's looking forward to working with Adam Reynolds in the next phase of his career. The Brisbane halfback has officially called time on his NRL career, admitting his body has had enough. Madge says it's bittersweet.
18: But the time came and, you know, he'll transition into the next part of his life. So we'll, and I'll always be a part of that, because he's a great human.
16: And Tuke Miller will remain a Gold Coast Sun for life. The 30-year-old has signed a new contract extension, keeping him with the Queensland side till the end of 2030.
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19: Traffic moving well across Darwin this afternoon with Tuggeranong Drive flowing freely in both directions. A steady run along the Stuart Highway through Stuart Park, Winelli and Berrima. Bagot Road is also clear through Parrup and Ludmilla with no major delays to report at this stage. 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
0: At 20 past five this afternoon, we'll reach a high tide of 5.6 metres. Just before midnight, a low of 1.8. Sunny with light conditions for the rest of the week. That is what we're looking for in the forecast, but still very, very warm. Tops of 34 in the city today, 36 in the rural area, 34 in Katherine.
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It's just on 10 past 3, Mix 104.9. Sarah here with you this afternoon. Today, one of my favourite days on the calendar, it's National Dog Day. I absolutely adore my pooches. Pukenui is my official firstborn child. He is a little pug that has all the attitude. And look, I tell you, he was not happy when the second dog came along. A little Frenchie I've got as well. And when my actual child, Denver, came along, oh boy, he was really not happy about that. Anyway, I love National Dog Day. This morning, Dan and Duffy on the Early Birds, they had the RSPCA in on it. And look, it's a day to recognise our wonderful pooches, the role they play in our lives, making us happy every day, but also that we need to be really responsible pet owners as well. And definitely when it comes to dogs and being a dog owner in the Northern Territory, there are some things that we probably should be looking at if your dog has a few issues. Now, this is something that the City of Darwin have brought in. They are free workshops for pet owners, and there is one on tonight. So this is quite good timing considering it's National Dog Day. Kicks off at 5:30, and it's Barking Matters. So this is for people who are having issues with their dog's barking. This might be for people having issues as a neighbour with someone else's dog barking. They've got some really great things to learn on how you can deal with that. And it's an online course, so you can jump in darwin.nt.gov.au and then just follow it through with the resident services into the pets area. That's where you can sign up for it. Again, it is free. It is online. You don't even need to leave. And then following that, every month they're going to have something different. They're going to have Barking Matters again. Don't bite, be polite. That is for our animals, not for the humans. but some really good stuff to just be that responsible pet owner. And it's from the wonderful Positive Canine Behaviour. Absolutely love these guys. They have all our beautiful pooches, you know, at our pets at heart, but they are all about learning and teaching people how to deal with it. So really good. Get on in it. It's free. Barking Matters. So again, it's on tonight from 5:30 as part of the City of Darwin's free workshops. Here's a bit of Pink now. It's Mix 104.9.

0: It's Mix 104.9. Sarah here with you this afternoon. M&M's always bringing out new styles, new flavours, different ways to sell the exact same thing. I know, like, when they say that it's a new flavour, like the M&M, it doesn't actually change flavour. I think it just changes colour, doesn't it? I have no idea. But apparently Australia are looking at a new flavour and I'm not too sure I'm keen for it. Apparently they haven't said what it's going to be, but they're alluding to the fact that it could be cookie dough mixed with mint. Two flavours that are amazing on their own, but together in a packet of M&M's, I don't think I'm there for it. If you want to read the full story, mix1049.com.au. We're going to give you a chance to fish for Father's Day next. We're going to take someone's name, one lucky dad's name down for Father's Day. So listen out for that. 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
8: Traffic moving steadily around Palmerston with Chung Hwa Terrace and Temple Terrace both flowing well. There's some extra traffic around Roystonia Avenue and Terry Drive where one lane remains closed. Roadworks also continue along Roystonia Avenue towards Lambrick Avenue, so allow a little extra time through there. A polished man opens up, asks for help and shows up because when they do, everyone wins. Polished man, strong enough to care, end violence. Sign up at polishedman.com. The early birds with Dan and Duffy tomorrow morning from 5:30.
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1: So there could be quite a few divisions with people saying, well, you haven't got that right, Madam Speaker. 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

Mix 104.9. Sarah here with you this afternoon. We are taking down names for our dads who want to fish with us on Father's Day. We're doing it at the Darwin Trailer Boat Club the 6th of September, so it's actually on Father's Day. And we throw a whole bunch of prizes in the pool. And we are talking some big stuff, including flights for two to Timor-Leste, accommodation included, thanks to the Jape Group. It's a great prize. And Dad could, well, do their own justice on Father's Day by winning the prize themselves. No fishing skills required, okay? It's going to be super easy. We're making a day of it as well. It's going to be a huge family fun day at the Darwin Trailer Boat Club. You're probably coming down anyway. So call now, 8941 1049, and we can secure your spot in actually fishing on the day. 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

0: bit of Tom Petty, Mix 104.9. The 6th of September is Father's Day and we'll be at the Darwin Trailer Boat Club. Huge day planned for our dads, including a chance for them to take home some awesome prizes in fishing for Father's Day. Rob, how are you?
1: Yeah, good, thanks.
0: Yeah, you finished work for the day? You on your way home?
1: Nah, I've got the granddaughter at ballet. I'm just waiting for her to finish.
0: What's it like having to watch ballet? Like for, you know, parents, it's one thing, like I'm sort of trying to decide what I'm going to be doing with my two-year-old as she gets older, like what sports am I going to let her play? And I was thinking, oh, I definitely want to put her into something I enjoy. But ballet, is that all right?
1: Oh, yeah, it's good. Yeah. Earlier today I had the other one. I had to take her to swimming lessons. So she's 2 years old.
0: What a day. So
1: she absolutely loves it. So. Oh.
0: You are the best granddad in the world. It sounds like you definitely deserve to fish with us on Father's Day.
1: Nah, I'm looking forward to it.
0: Yeah, good. All right, well, we've secured your spot, so please bring the whole family with you and the rest of it is up to you on whether on what prize you fish out, okay? So I'll leave it up to you.
1: Okay, thank you.
0: Thanks for calling through, Rob. Enjoy the rest of your afternoon. We'll see you on Fishing for Father's Day. If you missed that chance, jump online, mix1049.com.au, and there might be an extra special bonus chance there for you.

0: on Mix 104.9. That is a wrap on it as we roll into 4 o'clock. Jonesy and Amanda are in for the rest of the drive home. This Sunday, Essendon and Richmond, AFLW is in town. Great game, and we're excited once again back at TIO Stadium. So it's on Sunday. I've actually got a couple of double passes that have been left in the studio, so I thought, why not? I'll give these quickly away before I finish the show. if anyone wants to call who wants to go to the game on Sunday, this is a family pass, so it'll help you all get through the gate. 8941 1049, you can call through now. I'll get them to you, but it's for Sunday. 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No one wants to be running around on a Sunday. Or call through now and get that family pass. 8941 1049 to see Essendon and Richmond, the AFLW, in town on Sunday. That is it from me. I'll catch you back on air tomorrow from 2, everyone. Have a good one.
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7: Hi, I'm Gareth Thompson. There's been a drop in inflation, but economists warn it may not all be good news. Annual inflation fell from 3.8% to 3.1% in June, which is above forecasts and means a rate hike before the end of the year is a higher probability. Rachel McCrurick from the ABS says there are a few main contributors.
8: The housing group was one of the key contributors. Housing grew by 5% in the year to July, down from 6.8% in June. In terms of the other contributors, the food and non-alcoholic beverages group rose by 3.2%, and the recreation and culture group grew by 2.6%.
7: The Royal Commission into Anti-Semitism is wrapping up today with more than 300 people giving evidence. was launched in the wake of the Bondi-Beach terror attack. Commissioner Virginia Bell says a full report will be handed down by the end of the year. Supermarket giant Woolies has confirmed a $1.8 billion profit. Total sales are up 7.6% in the first 8 weeks of the financial year, thanks largely to its Ooshies collectibles. And tributes are flowing for music icon Dolly Parton after the country singer's passing. Taylor Swift sharing a heartfelt tribute, saying Dolly was true grace and true grit, all in one dazzling person, while Elton John described her as a giant of an artist. Dolly passed away after a brief battle with cancer. She was 80. In sport, Broncos coach Michael Maguire says he's looking forward to working with Adam Reynolds in the next phase of his career. The Brisbane halfback has officially called time on his NRL career, admitting his body has had enough. Madge says it's bittersweet.
9: But the time came and, you know, he'll transition into the next part of his life. And I'll always be a part of that, you know, because he's a great human.
7: And Tuke Miller will remain a Gold Coast Sun for life. The 30-year-old has signed a new contract extension, keeping him with the Queensland side till the end of 2030.
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10: A straightforward run from Berrima and Pinelands this afternoon. The Stuart Highway is moving well in both directions, while Amy Johnson Avenue and Tiger Brennan Drive remain clear as well. Roadworks continue on Berrima Road between the Weybridge and Northern Cement entry, so watch for changed conditions through there. 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
11: Good afternoon to you, Amanda.
0: Oh, and everyone's feeling the hit today from Dolly Parton, yeah, aren't they? I can't imagine a single person who would have heard the news of her passing, mm-hmm, who didn't go, oh, no. Mm. This is interesting. Apparently, as they say, Dolly Parton was a rare thing in these polarised times. The New York Times asked in 2019, is there anything we can all agree on? And pretty much the answer was
11: Dolly Parton.
0: Dolly Parton. Absolutely. I saw somebody say, you know, put your bras out, all boobs at half mast. And Dolly would have laughed at that.
11: Yeah,
0: and
11: of course.
0: She also knew that they were the least interesting things about her. I love this quote. She said, I'm not offended by dumb blonde jokes because I know I'm not dumb and I know I'm not blonde. She was in on the joke and so much smarter than the joke.
11: Yeah.
0: She owned it.
11: You know, I remember being a kid seeing 9 to 5. What a great movie.
0: Yeah.
11: And then The Best Little Whorehouse in Texas. Do you remember that? Do you ever see that?
0: I don't think I ever saw it. Did you? Was she in Rhinestone Cowboy?
11: She was in Rhinestone with Sylvester Stallone.
0: Can't all be hits.
11: I remember I got my son into Rambo.
0: Rhinestones?
11: You know, he's into Rambo. And he said, and then, you know, when you discover a movie star, and he said, what about this one? I said, I don't know if you're going to like this one, mate. And then he was watching it and he's going, when's he going to start bashing people?
0: Today, riding a horse wearing some rhinestones.
11: Oh, was it? Yes.
0: We are going to be talking about Dolly Parton. We'll pay tribute to her.
11: Of course.
0: And we had a fabulous interview with her a couple of years
11: ago. We've spoken to her twice in our career. But the most recent one, if I remember, she had a book coming out for Christmas.
0: Yeah, I've got the book.
11: And we had this allotted time frame, but she ended up talking for ages. And, yeah, she was just such a nice lady.
0: Oh, she's just so sunshiny.
11: I'll try and find that.
0: She is the true spirit of Christianity, of love thy neighbour,
11: yeah,
0: all that stuff we need right now.
11: If by I'll try and find that, Jim, why, Ryan?
12: Yeah.
0: You try and find that.
11: You go and try that.
12: Yeah.
11: You busy yourself with that. We got Backseat Bandits coming up today.
0: That's right, your chance to win the JQ J5.
11: Getting closer and closer. Instagram makes its return. And we can't do anything until we do the Fast Five. Jonesy and Amanda driving you home with Jam Nation.

0: Hello there, it's Jonesy and Amanda driving you home this Wednesday, the 26th of August, and it's time for...
1: How fast can this thing go?
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4: Fast Five.
0: The Fast Five time is what I talk about. Five questions. Can you go all the way and answer all five questions correctly? I just noticed you've got a little stain on your shirt there.
5: Friend. Oh, no. It's a white T-shirt. Oh.
0: You've done pretty well for this time of afternoon to wear a white shirt and have the stain there. Yeah. Have you got any important meetings tonight?
5: No, but I'm meeting my brother's in Sydney. I'm meeting him for dinner.
0: Oh, he won't notice that.
5: Why don't you throw a bucket of mud at me and then no one will notice I've spilt some tea on me?
0: Okay. You're always spilling the tea. It's about getting question five right. Chris is in Hawthorne.
5: Hello, Chris.
6: Jonesy and Amanda, how are you?
5: I'm very well. Here's question one for you. It starts with the word Dolly. Aw. Dolly was the name given to the world's first cloned animal. What kind of animal was Dolly?
6: I remember it was in the 80s. Dolly was a sheep.
5: Yes,
6: Dolly
5: was a sheep. I was about to say what kind of animal was Dolly the sheep, I was about to say, which would have defeated all of this.
0: Chris, let's play What's on the Box.
7: Television.
8: I'll turn the box on.
5: Okay, Chris, which TV show has this theme?

0: I love this show.
1: It's up to season four. Do you know, Chris?
2: I can't believe I know this. Ted Lasso.
1: It is.
0: Yeah, and it's the new side. So Ted is now coaching a ladies' soccer side.
1: Is he? Because I stopped watching after season two.
0: Oh, you've got to keep going.
1: I know, I'm out of the loop. I need to keep going, I know. Here comes question number three for you. The oldest known human tattoo belongs to a mummified man from roughly 3,200 BC. What name has he been given? I'll have to give you some multiple choice because that's an impossible question. A, Otzi the Iceman. B, Lucy. C, Littlefoot.
2: Warnie always said go B.
1: Sorry, it's not Lucy.
0: He did too.
1: Talking about vitamin B.
0: And all his life choices. Well,
1: no,
0: there it is.
1: Sorry, it's not Lucy.
0: Question three of the Fast Five. The oldest known human tattoo belongs to a mummified man from roughly 3,200 BCE. What name has he been given? A, Otzi the Iceman. We know that's B, Lucy. And C, Littlefoot.
1: Well, we don't know much. We've got A and C still to go.
0: Jonesy and Amanda driving you home with Jam Nation.
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0: again.
1: He's been here.
0: And here I go.
1: What about our karaoke favourite?
2: This one.
0: Islands in the stream, that is what we are.
2: Between us, we can't hit a note, but we still manage this one.
1: We've been thrown out of many pubs.
0: Sail away with me to another world, and we rely on.
1: And my favorite Dolly song, Baby I'm Burning.
2: Oh, wow.
1: As a kid,
2: I forgot this.
1: I remember seeing her on one of those variety American shows with the Osmonds or John Denver.
2: Or Sonny and Cher.
1: And it was something like that, and I didn't know where to put myself. I just said, I want to be a part of this.
2: Yeah.
1: I have no talent, but I want to be a part of
2: yeah.
1: it.
2: Yeah. Oh.
1: Yeah. Jemwai Rai, yep. You just gave me the raised eyebrow. That means you found the interview?
3: We've got it.
1: Great. We had a great chat with Dolly Parton. We'll have that for you next. Jonesy and Amanda driving you home with Jam Nation.
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13: Generally a pretty cruisy run throughout the Darwin CBD this afternoon. Dally Street, Smith Street and Mitchell Street all moving steadily with traffic flowing well onto the Stuart Highway through Stuart Park. Tiger Burn and Drive also clear through Woolner, although there is a little extra traffic around the Benison Road intersection. Census night was Tuesday the 11th of August. There's still time to complete. 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Authorised by the Australian Bureau of Statistics, Canberra. The early birds with Dan and Duffy tomorrow morning from 5:30.
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4: Hi, I'm Gareth Thompson. The Prime Minister has joined in paying tribute to Dolly Parton following her death at the age of 80. The music legend passed away overnight following a brief battle with cancer. Anthony Albanese saying she'll be greatly missed.
5: Dolly Parton made our world a better place in so many ways. It's hard to imagine the world without her.
4: There's already divide over what the latest inflation figures will mean for mortgage holders. Annual headline inflation came down from 3.8% to 3.5% in July. But that is above expectations, with some economists predicting it'll increase chances of a rate rise before the end of the year. The Greens are demanding a moratorium on data centres as the government struggles to reach a consensus at today's National Cabinet. Queensland and the Northern Territory have pushed back on the government's plan to make AI data centre companies fund renewable energy. Sarah Hanson-Young says until the rules are agreed upon, no new centres should be built.
6: We need a moratorium on building new big AI data centres until the rules are set, because these companies are already bulls at a gate pushing state governments to give them approval.
4: A major childcare centre provider has gone into voluntary administration, Edge Early Learning Centres, which has centres in the ACT, Queensland and South Australia, will continue operating as normal as it tries to determine the best path forward. And fears over bird flu have seen chicken sales drop. Butchers reporting a decline in the number of people buying the family staple over the past 6 weeks. In sports, Scott Pendlebury is every chance of playing on next year. The 38-year-old Collingwood legend is expected to miss this weekend's wildcard clash with the Bulldogs due to a hamstring injury. But coach Craig McRae hasn't made a call on 2027 yet.
7: Probably just 50-50, to be honest. I think I can see opportunities for him to play on and retire. I'm sure he's weighing up a lot of those things.
4: And Cricket Australia has issued a directive for more bat-friendly pitches during the upcoming Sheffield Shield season, with a number of recent tests finishing well before day five.
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8: All the majors moving nicely across Darwin this afternoon. Traffic moving steadily along Tiger Brandon Drive and the Stuart Highway. Also Bagot Road and McMillan's Road around the airport, with only a little extra activity starting to build at Casuarina and Palmerston. Roadworks remain on Wishart Road between Kirkland Road and Hastings Deer. 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
9: Let's do it.
21: Come on. Walk with. Oh, I just noticed. Where are they all gone? I do like that welcome note. They must have gone for a loo break.
9: Do you think?
21: Yeah, maybe we had to have a bit of a rummage through
9: this
21: stuff.
9: Rummage. Let's have a rummage. Okay. Let me tell you what we know. Celebrity one. Oh, I just read them all. Do I read them all?
21: Yeah.
9: Okay, here we go. Receipt for boot polish. Celebrity two, a feather duster.
21: All right.
9: We do know that celebrity three is Danny DeVito.
21: We know that, Danny.
9: Chris has given us that one already.
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9: In a mirror. Celebrity four, a script.
21: Mm-hmm.
9: Celebrity five, a referral for counselling.
21: Would you like to have a crack?
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5: A beautiful, beautiful car. All you have to do to win this car is correctly identify in the right order the five mystery celebrities that are
0: our backseat bandits.
5: That's right. We've given you a variety of clues. If you get a person right, you get a $200 fuel card. If you get all of them right in the right order, you win the car.
0: Let's see how we go with Tony of Hectorville.
5: Hello, Tony.
6: Guys, good afternoon.
5: Oh, wow. You've got a radio voice.
0: It's currently cruising at 30,000 feet.
5: I know. Jones is a little bit threatened.
0: Not at all.
5: Oh, not at all. Not at all. Jones is suddenly a jockey in comparison.
0: It's like you're standing next to a beehive. Oh, Tony, I can compare voices with you any day.
5: Well, Tony, what we're going to do here is see who you think the five celebrities are in the correct order, and let's see how we go.
0: Okay, Tony.
5: All right. Over to you. Who do you think they are?
6: Taylor Swift, Sydney Sweeney, obviously Danny DeVito's been guessed already, Elle Woods, Reese Witherspoon's character from Legally Blonde, and then John McEnroe.
0: Okay.
5: Well, let's see how you win. Celebrity one, you said Taylor Swift.
0: Because the clue was receipt for boot polish.
5: Tony, that is incorrect. Celebrity two, you said Sydney Sweeney.
0: Because the clue was a feather duster.
5: Tony, that is correct. Celebrity two is Sydney Sweeney.
7: I'm not here to tell you to buy American Eagle jeans. And I definitely won't say that they're the most comfortable jeans I've ever worn.
5: Oh, come on.
7: Or that they make your butt look amazing.
5: No, no, thank you. Listen, I think we've heard enough
0: from
5: her.
0: Let the lady talk.
5: So, yes, Sydney Sweeney is correct.
0: Wow.
5: Celebrity three, you said Danny DeVito.
0: Which we
8: know. The moment I sat down, I thought I was looking into a mirror.
5: All right, so we know that there's two already in there. Celebrity four, you said Elle Woods.
0: The character played by Reese Witherspoon.
5: What was the clue, Brendan?
0: A script.
5: That is incorrect. Celebrity five. You said John McEnroe.
0: Because the clue was a referral for counselling.
5: That is correct. So, Tony, you got today Sydney Sweeney and John McEnroe in the correct order.
8: You can't be serious, man. You cannot be serious.
0: No, come on, John.
5: We are serious.
0: He is serious. So, Tony.
6: Back to the drawing board.
5: but you've won two $200 fuel cards.
0: Yeah, he has two.
5: And so now we know that there are three celebrities that have been named. Sydney Sweeney, Danny DeVito, and John McEnroe.
0: So there's only two more to go.
5: Two more to go.
0: Tony, you could take that mellifluous voice and just get on out of here.
5: Thank you, Tony.
6: Thank you, guys. Have a great day.
0: Good on you, Tone. Tomorrow, we'll give you another chance to win the J5. You want to see all the clues so far, head to jonesyandamanda.com.au.
5: And we will give you more clues on our socials.
0: Yep, right now.
5: Right
0: it's happening.
5: Now.
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0: Good afternoon to you. It's Jonesy Demander driving you home as a tribute to the late, great Dolly Parton. Give us your Dolly feels. The tribal drama's beating for this.
1: Well, hello to you and thanks for having me.
0: She touched us all.
2: Yes, I see lots of people posting that we all need a day off work because there's been a death in the family. I saw someone say, excuse my language, that rat bitch Jolene did this.
0: She did, with a hair of red.
2: Exactly. Well, you know, we're putting this over to you guys. Give us your Dolly feels. I think we're all a little raw today. Yeah. The world has lost such a generous legend.
0: And it could be big or small. Dwayne is in Windsor. Hello, Dwayne.
3: Hi.
2: How are you going?
3: Terrible. I haven't felt like this since Elvis died.
2: Yeah.
3: It's like the world has stopped and I have no idea how to restart it.
2: Oh, Dwayne.
0: Yeah. And really, when you think about it, she is as big as Elvis.
2: Oh, absolutely. And her philanthropy, just the big open heart and such a disjointed world at the moment, she united us all.
0: We need more Dollies in the world. That's what this reminds me. This
2: what
0: is what makes
2: Dolly
0: me think
2: do?
0: About
2: what would Dolly do? Be
0: Thanks,
2: a Dolly.
0: Anne-Marie has joined us.
2: Hi, Anne-Marie. How are you feeling?
4: I'm very saddened today, actually.
0: Yeah,
4: Dolly has been important to us because we played her song Love is Like a Butterfly while we were signing our wedding register.
0: Yep.
4: And next week we celebrate our 46th wedding anniversary. Aww. So she's been a part of our special time of our life. So I've been really feeling sad and low today, which is, you know, understandable for a lot of people because she was very, very special.
0: And Love is Like a Butterfly.
2: It's a beautiful song.
0: That was sort of in her hippie days, wasn't it, that got it up on YouTube?

0: Thanks, Anne-Marie.
1: Thank you.
0: Debbie has joined us.
1: Hello, Debbie. How are you feeling about today?
2: Oh, same as Wayne, actually. I'm a little bit sad. I had the honour of seeing Kenny and Dolly in the round at the old entertainment centre in the 80s. I think it was about 85 or 86, just after I hadn't been married very long the first time. It's the only actual good memory I have of that stupid bloody marriage. And I'm actually a bit saddened. Yeah. Actually, I'm driving home trying not to cry.
1: Yeah, it's given me that feeling too.
0: And there's a lot of celebrities in this life that we don't know and we don't get the chance to meet them. But for some reason, Dolly Parton, she just touched us all.
1: Everyone felt they knew her. That was her gift. We all feel that we knew her somehow.
0: It's Jonesy and Amanda driving you home for Jam Nation.
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13: Hi there, I'm Rani Hussein. Team sheets for round 9 of the NRLW have been released. Mixed results for the Sharks with Origin rep Georgia Hannaway returning to the halves. But Cronulla will be without Ali Johnston due to suspension. In tennis, Serena Williams has been knocked out of the US Tennis Open. Her and partner Carlos Alcaraz losing their mixed doubles quarterfinal this morning. And Matilda's midfielder Sarah Hunter has re-signed with Sydney FC for another 12 months.
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9: Hi, I'm Gareth Thompson. The Royal Commission into Anti-Semitism and Social Cohesion has wrapped, with more than 300 people giving evidence. Launched in the wake of the Bondi Beach terror attack, Commissioner Virginia Bell says a full report will be handed down by the end of the year.
10: But I am currently in a position to give a full and fair account, which asks whether our intelligence and our law enforcement agencies operated or performed to maximum effectiveness.
9: The PM says there's no doubt a lot of broken hearts in Australia today following the death of country music icon Dolly Parton. The 80-year-old passing away after a short battle with cancer. Anthony Albanese says she was a singer and songwriter of rare talent.
11: She had such an extraordinarily large personality and was much loved here in Australia. Dolly Parton, I'm sure, will rest in peace. She lived loudly and she lived a great life and she'll be much missed.
9: A federal MP will step down from his special envoy duties in the NT after being charged with breach of bail. It comes as Luke Gosling vows to fight accusations of assault against the King's representative to the NT last month. And home ownership among young Aussies has fallen to an 80-year low. According to Anglicare, 43% of people aged 25 to 34 have a mortgage. In sport, Broncos coach Michael Maguire insists it was Adam Reynolds who made the final call not to play tomorrow night's clash against the Storm. The club's been accused of denying the star halfback a final farewell at Suncorp. Madge says he's the first person who'd love to see Reynolds play, but it wasn't meant to be.
12: It's always emotional when you get to the other end of your career, and you know, unfortunately, you know, I think he's got everything out of that little body of his, you know, and we'd all love to see him keep going. Me personally, I'd love to see him go on forever.
9: And a boost for Collingwood ahead of Friday's wildcard final against the Bulldogs. Isaac Quaynor in line to make a return for the Pies for the clash at the MCG. And that's the latest in news and sport.
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23: It's showtime. Wednesday means TikTok Tucker Day. We make food from TikTok and eat it. Last week, we had jellied Coca-Cola pork sandwich.
3: I'll explain to you what a disaster that was. We had some cold pork, and rather than having two pieces of bread either side to make the sandwich, we used gelatin to solidify some Coca-Cola, slice it up, and use that as the bits that would normally be bread.
23: Can you never say the words gelatin and solidify again?
3: We haven't had a very good run lately.
23: No.
3: And I'm concerned about today's.
23: Oh, great. You've already got your head in your hands.
3: I'm not giving up early, and I'm going to make it to the best of my ability. I'll explain what it is next.
23: So I'll keep my expectations set to low.
3: And keep your gourd down.
23: Gourd, indeed. Instagram is coming up as well. You can always plage in Instagram by going to jonesyandamanda.com.au. It's Jonesy and Amanda driving you home for Jam Nation.

0: Hi there, it's Jonesy and Amanda driving you home this Wednesday afternoon. It's time.
1: You hungry?
2: Tick tock. I enjoy cooking, baking, and stop working with while you're making slack.
3: What are you talking about?
4: What are you?
2: An idiot sandwich. Gonna make you go, yeah.
0: TikTok Tucker, we make food from TikTok and eat it.
5: I was hoping that TikTok Tucker might cheer us all up from our sadness about Dolly Parton, but looking at what today's is, I don't know. This is where you get raw cookie dough, you flatten it out to make like a flat pancakey thing, and what you wrap inside that is raw chicken. And then you roll that up and you put it in an air fryer and then you eat it. It's called a shizuki, like a cookie, but it's got chicken in it. And who hasn't wanted to have that? So first of all, you know, I've bought some cookie dough.
0: That's funny. I thought you said you put raw chicken inside cookie dough.
5: Yeah, I had. That's exactly what I said. Right. So first of all, we roll out.
0: Now I've got an important meeting tonight.
5: Well, with the toilet. So we roll out our cookie dough. I want that to be really thin because that has to cook.
0: Yep.
5: As opposed to the chicken, because who cares?
0: And what sort of chicken? Are we using a breast or a thigh?
5: We are using, I think it's breast, and yep. I want you to bash
0: tribute
5: it.
0: Tribute to Dolly.
5: I want you to bash it because it needs to be a little bit thinner. So,
0: am I bashing the breast or the cookie?
5: I've done the cookie. I've rolled out the cookie. Do you think that's thin enough?
0: Yeah,
5: I think it might
0: thin.
5: Be. And now, Brendan, I've got there's some baking paper there.
0: Yep.
5: Put some underneath and some over the top.
0: How much chicken do you want?
5: Well, not too much. A couple of pieces. And that'll do. And just bash those till they're thinner. And then I'm going to put them in. No, there's a rolling pin you can use.
0: Yo, Rocky!
5: Okay. And I'll eat it like Rocky. So now I get, looks like the map of England. Now I get one of those. Ryan's looking very concerned. And one of those. And then I put that inside the cookie dough.
0: I'm having a sick day. Would you layer it, not layer it, but spread it out a bit?
5: Yeah, but my dough's not big enough because I want it to be encased.
0: But I heard you've got heaps of dough. That's what they say around here.
5: And they call you a stupid thin chicken.
0: Good old pots of money killer.
5: Okay, well, let's see. I won't cook your portion. So what happens? Have a look at that. Are you happy with that? As happy as you can be. I've made a giant cookie with raw chicken in it. We're all happy that in terms of our gastro needs, if that goes in there, we should be okay.
0: Okay, and yep.
5: All right, a little bit covering up there. And now, and this is chocolate chip cookie dough, by the way.
0: Do you keep the, why don't you just keep it on the
5: because
0: the greaseproof
5: I've got
0: paper.
5: Some paper in there, you dick. I'm sorry, I don't mean to swear at you, but sorry, I think of these things.
0: Sure, just reasonable. Air fryer two, this is?
5: That's going on. How do I turn that on?
0: Oh, okay. Well, do you want me to do that?
5: Yeah, I don't want to eat it raw.
0: Okay.
5: Let's turn it on.
0: Right. You just turn it off.
5: Okay. There we go.
0: For how long?
5: Well, we'll eat this just before the end of the show.
0: So you don't have any time constraints? Or?
5: No, well, before the end of the show, obviously we need to eat it before 8 p.m.
0: Okay. Right, we'll do that. Right. Just speaking of Dolly Parton there, do you remember the time Dolly came to Australia in 2011 and she wanted to bring her own tour bus? She didn't like to fly around the country.
5: And the person who actually made that happen for her was a young transport minister who went by the name of Anthony Albanese.
0: Yeah, it's a great story. We'll have that for you next while Amanda tries not to give us gastro. It's Jonesy and Amanda driving you home for Jam Nation.
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12: 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Yeah. And HR nervous. Jonesy and Amanda.

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0: Nothing bad romance about this. 10 questions, 60 seconds on the clock. You could pass if you don't know an answer. We'll come back to that question if time permits. You get all the questions right, $1,000.
5: You can make it $2,000 by answering a bonus question, but it's double or nothing.
0: We haven't done well lately, have we? We haven't even got past question three.
5: That's true.
0: Elizabeth is in Redford.
5: Hi, Elizabeth.
6: Hi there.
5: Let's see if we can break the hoodoo and get you all the way through. We've got 10 questions. We've got 60 seconds. If you're not sure, say pass, all right, because we might have time to come back.
6: Sure.
5: Elizabeth, good luck, because here we go. Question number one. Which artist sang the hit 9 to 5?
6: Dolly Parton.
5: Question two. What food is a panda's main diet?
6: Bamboo.
5: Question three. Which organ pumps blood through the body?
6: The heart.
5: Question four. What's the longest river in Australia?
6: The Murray.
5: Question five. How many strings does a standard guitar have?
6: Pass.
5: Question six. Which country is famously shaped like a boot?
6: Italy.
5: Question seven. How many players per team are on the field in soccer?
6: Pass.
5: Question eight. In Disney's Aladdin, what animal was Abu?
6: A monkey.
5: Question nine. Which actor is Ryan Reynolds married to?
6: Blake Lively.
5: Question 10. How many planets are in our solar system?
6: Eight.
5: Yes. Back to question five. How many strings on a guitar?
6: Six.
5: How many players on a team per field?
6: 11.
0: No. Oh, you got it.
5: You got it. You got it, Elizabeth. Despite my mangling of the question.
0: You got it, Elizabeth. Whoa.
5: How many fields per player, yeah. I think I said.
6: Oh, Elizabeth. My gosh.
5: You did that by the skin of your teeth.
0: You did, Elizabeth.
6: Oh, wow. Okay. Thank you. Thank you.
5: No, don't go anywhere. Don't go anywhere, Elizabeth.
0: What are you doing?
6: I won't.
5: Okay, Elizabeth. We have some rituals to get through here. You've won $1,000. Okay. You can go with our blessing if you'd like to right now.
0: Yep.
5: Or you answer one bonus question. You have 6 seconds to answer the bonus question for $2,000, but if you get it wrong, you walk away empty-handed. Does Jonesy need to put on his tempting pants?
6: Well, he can put them on if he wants to, but I'm going to take the thousand.
0: Hang on.
5: Watch him dance, Elizabeth. Watch him dance.
0: Oh, yeah.
6: Yep.
0: Come on, get a feel of this.
5: They're a little clingy.
0: What do you mean?
5: Put on a bit of condition. Elizabeth.
6: Yep.
5: $2,000 for answering one question.
6: Okay.
5: Okay, what?
6: I'm going to take the grand.
0: Are you
6: I don't
0: sure?
6: want to go for 2,000. Yes, I'm very
0: Are
6: sure.
0: Are you sure?
5: All right, Elizabeth, well, congratulations. You've won
0: $1,000. I'm going to put the pants on again because I'm pantsless.
6: Yay!
0: At the moment.
5: Now, we're going to torture you by seeing if you could have answered this.
6: Okay.
5: You would have been. You've won $1,000. That is yours.
0: I will say about this question, Elizabeth, the way that you came home under a wet sail in that, I'm looking at this question, I don't know. Honestly, I don't.
6: Okay.
0: That's why I didn't push you too much. I probably used the tempting pants irresponsibly because many people are forward for their charms.
5: Well, look, let's... Okay, here's the bonus question. Let's see if you would have got this right, you would have won 2,000. You've got $1,000, though, and off you go. Here's the question.
6: Okay.
5: What colour is the black box on an aeroplane?
6: It's orange.
0: Yeah, yes, it is. It's orange.
5: Still, you've got $1,000, Elizabeth. I'm sorry we tortured you.
0: Yeah.
6: That's great.
0: Of course it's great.
5: $1,000. Well done.
0: $1,000 in your skyrocket, Elizabeth. Congratulations, you.
6: Woo-hoo! Thank you so much, guys.
5: Oh, well done. We'll play again tomorrow. In the meantime...
0: JonesyDemanded.com.au, by the way, if you'd like to play along.
5: Do you think that's burning? I'm just going to go and check what's happening to our raw chicken wrapped inside some biscuit.
0: It's been in for some 15 minutes now, so hopefully it's beyond raw.
5: Well, hopefully it's beyond raw, but I may have burnt the hell out of it. I'm going to go and check. You talk.
0: TikTok Tucker is coming up next. It's Jonesy Demanded driving you home for Jam Nation.
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14: Coming up on the Christian O'Connell Show today, our tribute to one of the best to ever do it, the one and only Dolly Parton. We're also asking you to rate your week so far. And because it's Wednesday, What Are the Odds is also on today's show. 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

0: Jolene, Jolene, Jolene, Jolene, please don't take him just because you can.
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0: We're looking for your stories. We celebrate them of coincidence and chance. Here we go to Colin. Christian, I work in a call centre about 5 years ago and having a customer I noticed he has the same birthday as mine, 2nd of July, and the same year. I mentioned this to him about the coincidence. Curious. I asked if he was born in Melbourne. He was. I then asked which hospital he was born in. Lo and behold, his answer revealed that we were both born in the same hospital. What are the odds, Chris? Wait, there's more. Oh. About a week later, hang on. Wait, there's more. More, you say? About a week later, I'm sitting at my desk, ready to take the first of call of the day. Guess what? It's him again. Oh. The same guy. Oh. What are the odds? Guys, I've not heard from him since.
1: Oh.
0: Sad note, that one. All right, let's see what the Chuckle Sisters have lined up on the lines now. Welcome to the show, Graham. What are the odds?
2: Well, the odds are I've got a mate and his wife, both coppers. His ute got stolen. So no worries, got the insurance payout. A few months later, I'll get another ute. Goes looking, sees one advertised, rings up the guy. Yeah, come around and look at the ute, mate. Him and his wife go around. They're looking at the ute. Nice blue ute. Oh, it's all good. And they're looking at the cover on the back and they look at some stitching that they knew that they'd done. Then they looked at the seat, another repair that they'd done, and they thought, this is our ute. So they kept quiet, said to the guy, we'll get you some cash, and we'll come back. Oh, great. They come back with the coppers, and they and they go, well, we, because the car's a different colour now, whoever stole it.
0: Yeah.
2: And they said, well, that guard there, it's blue now. We put a yellow one on it, and it was a white car. So they scratched down, and sure enough,
0: you're
2: all the colours
0: me.
2: Checked out, and they busted some sort of car ring in the end, so he got his car back.
0: What are the odds you go and see it and you buy it from the people that stole it?
2: I know, it's the fact that he was a copper too, and they've come round and found his own ute. It was, yeah.
3: That's unlucky.
2: That's one yeah. What That's, are the odds?
0: What are the odds? It's a cracker, Graham. Thank you very much.
2: Thanks, mate.
3: A Graham cracker.
0: Oh, my God. Rebecca, welcome to the show.
4: How are you?
0: I'm good, Rebecca. What are the odds, Beck?
4: Both of my daughters have the same freckle on the same hand as each other and the same spot as me.
0: Oh, that is incredible. The same freckle, the same spot, and the same hand.
4: Same finger.
0: Same finger?
4: Yep.
0: What are the odds?
4: Yeah, you.
0: Okay. Rebecca, thank you very much for your call. Sorry, what's up? We missed something there? Chuckle Sisters, what's up?
5: That was one of the daughters. It's a baby in the background.
0: Yeah, sorry, I wasn't sure what was going on. I thought it was Pete. Stuart.
6: Many years ago, I was going to a New Year's Eve party. It was a fancy dress party. It was when Russell Coit was in its prime. I was dressed as Russell Coit, full Russell Coit regalia, and pull up into the bottle shop, the drive-thru, to get some drinks, loading up the boot. People are pointing at me and the staff and that going, oh, yeah, I'm going, oh, yeah, I'm Russell Coit. Then they start pointing at the car in front of me. In the car in front of me is Glenn Robbins.
0: It's Glenn Robbins!
6: The guy who plays Russell Coit.
0: Oh, what a spectacular. What are the odds?
6: Colour and brand of car it was to confirm it.
0: And he's a lovely guy as well, Glenn. That is an incredible story.
6: I gave him the old wink with the head tilted to the side. Just a mutual acknowledgement of each other.
3: An homage.
0: Glenn to Glenn. Russell to Russell. That is brilliant, Stuart. Great story. I love that one. I'm going to give you a $250 voucher for Chemist Warehouse.
6: Fantastic.
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0: Christian O'Connell's show. Let's get into today's Time Waster. We're looking for your dog TV shows. All right, so we're looking for dog TV shows. What are the dogs watching whilst we're out? Well, the night before, they watch Late Night with Jimmy Kimmel.
1: Oh, God.
0: Fresh Pug of Bel-Air.
2: Silver.
0: Man's Best Friends. You know, the sitcom.
2: Yes, yeah, gold.
0: But it's dogs.
2: Yeah.
0: You know, that's right. That's Beast has got it. Beg Brother.
2: Silver Plus.
0: Doctor, who's a good boy?
2: Gold.
0: All right, Rio, what have you got? What are they watching on dog TV?
2: They're watching Ally McBeagle.
0: Oh, very good. Gold.
2: They're watching some dodgy doggies. A current affair.
0: I can imagine that. Dodgy dogs, yeah? Irish dogs, aren't they?
2: Yeah,
0: and dodgy
2: always.
0: Fake quotes for guttering. I've got it all mapped out. Yeah, that's a gold. Sorry, I really flashed that episode out for us, guys.

0: There are some funny dogs too on the telly.
1: Oh yeah, what are they doing?
0: Yeah, up with Sam Pang. They're playing Have You Been Paying a Terrier?
2: No. Bronze. I like it. Back it up. No fun days.
0: We're back to the there's some more dodgy dogs in the cross.
1: Oh my God, what are they up to now?
0: It's underbelly rubs.
2: Oh, very good. Yes. Go plus. All right, what have you got then? Dog TV shows. Inspector Rex Hunt's Fishing Adventures.
0: Cold.
2: Well done, down in Blacktown. Border Collie Security.
0: Cold.
2: Oh, well done. One of the greatest Australian TV shows ever. I love that show. It's goated to me. It is.
0: We're producing good stuff.
1: Yeah, no, that's the best of it.
2: How I Met You, Milo.
0: Bronze.
2: Boning Away.
0: Silver.
2: Two and a Half Doberman.
0: Silver.
2: NYPD Bluey.
0: Silver Plus.
2: Walkies, Texas Ranger.
0: Gold.
2: Well done, Paul. Mastiff in the Middle.
0: Silver Plus.
2: Puppy the Vampire Slayer.
0: Gold.
2: Better Call Saul to Play Ball.
0: Oh, very good. Gold.
2: Well done, Connor. Brooklyn K99.
0: Silver Plus.
2: Instead of the Diplomat.
0: Gold.
2: Oh, that's very, very good. Chew Noble.
0: Gold.
2: Yes, it is a TV show-ish, but... Home and Sharpay. No.
0: Silver Plus.
2: High level, Tracy. Barks and Recreation.
0: Silver.
2: Tipping Pointer.
0: Oh, gold.
2: Whose poo is it anyway?
0: Gold.
2: Game of Bones.
0: Silver.
2: Pugly Betty. Good TV show that was. That was a blast in the past. Yeah. Pugly Betty. Very good. Nathan. Chasing Postman Pat.
0: Oh, that's very good. That's gold plus.
2: Jake, that's very good. Amelia's got it, sir. Christian, it's not Law and Order SVU. It's Law and Order Special Vets Unit.
0: Silver.
2: My Bichon Rules. My Bichon Rules. Rachel, that's very good. All right, who is winning on today's Time Waster?
0: Jake with Chasing Postman Pat.
2: Well done, Jake. You're today's winner in Greenville. That's the Christian O'Connell Show for today. We are back tomorrow. 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

0: You're on the 80s at 8. Shane Bryan with you. That was The Doctor from the 1989 Doobie Brothers album Cycles. They are our 80s artist spotlight. And if you mention the Doobie Brothers, then chances are someone will mention Yacht Rock as well. The term didn't even exist when the songs were being made, but over the last couple of decades, it's become the catch-all label for that smooth blend of soft rock, soul, pop, and incredible musicianship that artists like Michael McDonald, Kenny Loggins, and Steely Dan became famous for. And few voices are more associated with the yacht rock sound than Michael McDonald and the Doobie Brothers. So when I caught up with Pat Simmons, I had to ask him what he thought about the band being embraced by a whole new generation of yacht rockers.
1: I want to talk about this term that has been thrown around a lot, and you were in a documentary. I'm going to say it, yacht rock. Are you a fan of the term yacht rock?
2: Well, you know what Donald Fagen said about that.
1: I know exactly what Donald Fagen said.
2: Everybody knows it.
1: Everybody. That was such a pivotal moment. It was sort of like, yeah. I don't know whether I should like it or not.
2: Blankety blank. I've always thought that was such a silly thing, and it really is.
1: It is. It is. It was a fun term that helped. I think, like, revive a bit of an interest in that period of music.
2: Well, as now, at the time, I thought, oh man, how embarrassing, you know. And then those skits were like, they were poking so much fun at everybody. I thought, oh, those assholes. And now I laugh at all that, of course. Yeah. And like you say, I think with labels, it was a couple of radio guys, I think, that started the idea there. People are always looking for something to hang their hat on.
1: Yeah, well, you guys did have an album called The Captain and Me, I mean, right? So there was that.
2: Worked, yeah, there you go. That worked well for us.
0: It was fantastic to hear from Pat Simmons, and whether you call it yacht rock, blue-eyed soul, or just simply great music, the Doobie Brothers remain one of the defining sounds of the genre. 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Coming up next, we go on holiday with Madonna on the 80s at 8.
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0: Now, beyond the music, Dolly was a successful movie star as well. She won audiences in films like 9 to 5, Steel Magnolias, and she brought the same warmth and humour and down-to-earth charm that made her such an incredible, beloved performer. She was also more than just an entertainer. Through her Dollywood Foundation and her Imagination Library, she actually helped put books into the hands of millions of kids around the world, and she championed literacy, education, and community causes as well. She truly was one of a kind. Her songs and her movies and her kindness and her unmistakable personality will continue to inspire generations to come, I'm sure of it. Remembering Dolly Parton on the 80s at 8.
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0: shout. Everybody wants to rule the world. So many big songs. Tears for Fears, Songs from the Big Chair. That's tomorrow night on the 80s at 8. I'll catch you then. Thanks for keeping me company.
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0: Bad parking. Well, technically not illegal. Two cars that I came across had their tyres on the lines, making a pinch point in the parking spot, and nobody could even use it.
1: There's a few issues about this. Firstly, the fact that you even posted it.
0: Yeah, well.
1: And you went like this.
0: No, wait, no. I'll show you. I'm going to put it on social media.
1: Social media, because everyone will agree with me. Well, guess what?
0: No, I got flamed pretty hard.
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1: So there could be quite a few divisions with people saying, well, you haven't got that right, Madam Speaker. 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
5: Good morning, this is the Christian O'Connell Show. The one and only the great Dolly Parton has passed away. Good morning, Patsy.
6: Morning, everyone.
5: Good morning, Rio.
7: Good morning.
5: And good morning, Intern Pete.
8: Good morning, everyone.
5: Now, before we go anywhere into today's show, we have to talk about the one and only Dolly Parton. Yeah. And our Intern Pete, you may have done one of her last interviews.
8: Yeah, 3 years ago. She was 77 at the time, and she was doing a bit of press. She was nominated to the Hall of Fame for something, and honestly, I'm trying to track down the audience. Sorry.
5: No, what do you think it might be? I mean,
8: sorry.
5: It's not Family Fortunes. Take a wild guess.
7: She was in the AFL Hall of Fame.
5: She went in the Brownlow.
8: Honestly, I really regret saying it like that because my sister called me at 4:02 this morning in tears. Dolly Parton was such a big part of our life as well.
5: A lot of people are going to wake up this morning all over the world heartbroken.
8: I know.
5: You know, it's really, so really, it is sad news, but also that is, you know, to go at 80 after a life she had is an extraordinary life to celebrate. Yeah. I mean, one of 12 kids in real poverty. Dad, Robert, who couldn't read, and she was inspired by his story to set up that Imagination Library, which gives kids free books up until the age of five, a free book every month.
7: Incredible.
5: To over 300 million books she's given to kids around the world. And then there's the music, the queen of country music. It's incredible. Do you know, by the way, years ago, I met her at a charity thing, I don't know, about 12 years ago, and just incredible. You talk about presence and charisma, just otherworldly. She wrote Jolene and I Would Always Love You in the same day.
7: Wow,
5: when people rave about the output of the Beatles, which is incredible, Dolly Parton wrote two of the greatest songs ever in the same day.
7: Wow.
5: Has any songwriter ever had a more productive day?
7: No, that's got to be the best.
5: None of us will ever have a more productive day in our lives than Dolly Parton sitting down to write Jolene, which would have been enough to retire for the rest of her life and never write another song. And then I Would Always Love You. And because she owned everything she ever wrote, she made about 15 to 20 million when Whitney Houston made the song bigger than she ever could.
8: Right.
5: Yeah. And in 1974, Elvis wanted one of her songs. Colonel Tom Parker wanted 50% of the publishing royalties. She turned down the King.
7: Legend.
5: Yeah, wow. Just an incredible life. What was she like, Pete?
8: Oh, look, honestly, it was over Zoom. And just even that in itself, to sit one-on-one with her. I know, like, obviously you meeting her is crazy, but then I just think this opportunity, I got about 10 minutes with her, and she just, look, I was playing
5: You're very, very lucky. I think it doesn't matter whether it's over Zoom, mate. You got to chat to one of the greats.
8: Yeah, and do you know what? I was probably playing.
5: And just tell me, by the way, what was her Zoom technique like? Did you have to tell her to unmute the mic, or actually probably her telling you to do that?
8: It was, you know what?
5: I can only see your forehead, Intern Pete. How old is his intern, by the way? It's a grown-ass man.
8: I think she was questioning that as well, to be fair. She had good control. I think a lot of people around her making sure it was okay, but she just gave, didn't matter who you were, she gave someone the time of day, even though I was probably being a bit of a buffoon idiot as well, you know, as I did as Intern Pete. But she just allowed me to sort of have the moment with her, and I was telling her about I think it was like my mum, who was a big fan of the movie.

0: Christian O'Connell Show. Oh, we've just gone through the vaults, and these are not nice radio vaults. So you're waking up to, it is sad news, but it's also a life well lived. The one and only Dolly Parton has passed away, and just an extraordinary, extraordinary life. And intern Pete, now on this show, has been lucky enough to actually interview her, which is, you know, what a great thing to actually have said that you've met Dolly Parton and got some time with her, Pete.
1: Incredible experience, and just, you know, the aura of the woman that she was. And I really mean that, because she is just an amazing, she had such an impact. And for me, it was, Steel Magnolias, the movie, like one of the most iconic movies of all time.
0: I mean, she did sell over 100 million albums, but you still want to keep going back to Steel Magnolias.
2: Yeah, just
0: it feels Steel like Magnolias. The only bit of Wikipedia you've got to is Steel Magnolias, and you haven't scrolled down yet or gone to the second page.
1: Can I just share this real story? And I want to share it about my mother, really, because Sanity Music had a special on where you could buy 3 DVDs for $20. And I remember my mum calling me. She's like, guess what? You can get 3 DVDs for $20. I was like, oh, that's great. What did you get? She goes, I got 3 copies of Steel Magnolias, the movie, because she just loved Dolly Parton so much. I said, what do you need 3 copies for? She said, well, in case I wear out one, I've got a second and then I've got a third. She just loved Dolly Parton so much in that movie. And, of course, everything that she did, she just brought so much joy, right? And then I got this chance to interview, and I don't know
0: I've got some of the audio.
1: I don't know what you found.
0: This is something. Have a listen to this, then. This is a beat here Rudely used to demand to know her age.
3: This is your 49th studio album, and there is no retiring for Dolly Parton, correct?
4: That's correct. No retiring. I'll just have to fall dead on the spot, but I'll be going for as long as I can.
3: Yeah, for sure. I mean, how old are you? Sorry, I didn't catch how old you were, Dolly.
4: Oh, I'm 77.
0: You're actually just so rude.
5: Just look it up, mate.
0: You get 10 or 15 minutes. There's so much to talk to about going, how old are you? You're right, a cursory Google search will find that out.
1: Oh, no, I feel terrible.
0: It gets better.
3: Congratulations to your induction of the Hall of Fame as well, Dolly. You must be super proud of that.
4: Yeah, I am proud of that. I wasn't expecting that, and I didn't think I had deserved it, but they convinced me that I did, so that's why I did the rock album.
3: That's so good.
4: To prove that I'd...
3: Sorry, I cut you off there, Dolly. I'm very annoying. I apologize.
1: Tough.
5: Oh, listen.
1: Patsy, I can see your face. I know you're disgusting.
2: Oh, how so you
0: I just wish Patsy had got that time.
2: Oh, God, no, I would have loved to have interviewed her.
0: I would love to have heard that. That would have been some chat.
1: I just, the Zoom.
0: Guys, there's more.
1: Oh, what?
0: Yeah.
3: Okay. Now, look, could I at least do the start of Jolene with you together? Just a little bit. I know we're on Skype.
0: So how many coffees did you have before this?
1: I was very
0: hyped up. Twitchy kind of like sequin jacket sort of game show host.
1: I reckon I had about 5 minutes notice said, you're interviewing Dolly Parton.
0: And then you found the iDance all ready to go. No way you got 5 minutes. Oh, I smell BS already.
1: Oh, no,
0: already you're spilling a narrative here. I just found out, Anyway, let's have a listen to this.
3: Now, look. Could I at least do the start of Jolene with you together? Just a little bit. I know we're on Skype. That's all I'm asking, if that's okay.
4: What are we doing?
3: Oh, can I just sing Jolene with you?
4: I'm sorry. You have such an accent, you know.
3: I know.
4: You're very down under. You want to do it?
3: Is that okay?
4: Jolene.
3: Yeah.
4: Okay. Oh, yeah. Jolene.
3: I've got the music. Hang on. Okay, we'll go again. Jolene.
0: Apparently, you only have 5 minutes notice.
3: Oh, my God. I can't sing, Dolly. It's very embarrassing.
4: Is it the delay or is it just that you can't sing a lick?
0: The last line goes to Dolly.
4: Yes, bam!
0: Oh, all right, no. We'll leave it there.
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0: It's the Christian O'Connell Show. You can share your thoughts, what Dolly Parton meant to you. 0475 031043. Good morning, Christian. If you're going to play Jolene this morning, please play the live version she did with Miley Cyrus. It is incredible. That's from Rose Coretta. Morning, Rose. Great idea. Thank you very much. This is from Lee. Good morning, Christian. As usually happens when a celebrity passes, you're sad initially. You want to wish the best for the family. But when I woke up to the news this morning at 5 a.m., this one hit differently. I've been quite affected by Dolly Parton's passing. And she's one of the few people in the world you can say is truly a great person as well. She did so much, not just her big career. And she never expected anything in return. Quite a rare kind of celebrity. That's from Lee. Christian, please also play Islands in the Stream. That comes from Paul as well.
1: Yes.
0: Hey, listen, we got until 9 o'clock. We've got plenty of songs to play. We'll definitely get to those as well. But please, if you want to say anything today about Dolly Parton, we'd love to share them at 0475 031043. That's it. That's another thing. I remember watching a movie years ago where Dolly Parton plays a radio host.
2: Oh.
0: It just came to me. Will anyone be able to, without Googling it, tell me what the movie was called? I'm pretty sure that she was in a movie where she plays a radio host. I also remember that music, the music on it. It was an amazing soundtrack. Please let me know, what was that movie? All right, extra time on the Time Waste. So this week, it is book week. So we're doing book bans. Up for grabs, the best we get in the next sort of 5 or 10 minutes. You get a Breville Smart Toaster. 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Perfectly toasted results every time. Install it online at Harvey Norman now. Some of the goals we had yesterday for book bans. This show can do highbrow, lowbrow. Mark had Bible Eilish. Nathan had The Very Hungry Katy Perry. Scott had Peter Pantera. Paula had Frankenstein Goes to Hollywood. And the winner from Abby was Moby Dictionary. Some excellent ones for me. The Kajagoogoo in the Rye.
2: Gold.
0: Boy George Swallows Universe.
2: Silver.
0: Far From the Maddening Crowded House.
2: Silver Plus.
0: Mums and dads may have read these books to their kids. Harry McClary Potter.
2: Oh, very good.
0: Just to love the Harry McClary books.
2: Donaldson's
0: Dairy.
2: That cat.
0: Yes.
3: Audrey hated that page.
0: Oh, I still love that.
3: Scarface. The toughest Tom in town.
0: It all comes back, doesn't it?
3: Yes.
0: Oh, so many happy times reading Harry McClary scaring the kids. Abba Karina.
2: Gold.
0: And the Old Man and the CNC Music Factory.
2: Silver Plus.
0: All right, Rio, what have you got then? Book bands.
2: Virginia Woolf Mother.
0: Oh, very good. Gold.
2: The Hitchhiker's Guide to the Gallaghers.
0: That's very, very good. Another gold.
2: And we just played this song. You cannot start a snazzle without a snazzle spark. The Who's are in their slippers. They're dancing in the dark. It's Seuss Springsteen.
0: Oh, wow. Take a bow.
3: That's brilliant.
0: That is great work. All right. What have you got? We're looking for your book bans. Text them in 0475 031043. That actually was outstanding. Well done. That's it. The movie, Christian, was called Straight Talk. Of course, it's going to be called Straight Talk. There's probably a podcast or a billion of them right now called Straight Talk. It feels like a talkback feature. Call Ben Fordham now. Straight Talk.
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0: Christian O'Connell's show. Christian, my week so far, 3 out of 5. Would have been a 5 out of 5, but I've had to deduct a point off for each kid. They're driving me nuts. That's what you call honest text messages.
1: Not even school holidays yet.
0: I know. Christian and the team, this is from Carl. Morning, Carl. Oh. I was listening to the show this morning. I heard a great misheard lyric for you. Mm-hmm. I just want to share it now for Monday. Electric Blue by Ice House. The lyrics are "In Too Deep." What I'm hearing is your new mate, intern Pete.
2: Ah. Oh, okay.
0: And listen, Ice House fans, we have 5 golden tickets to an exclusive Ice House experience at Sydney's iconic Fleet Steps at Mrs. McCoy's Point. Today's winning song is Street Cafe. When you hear it, 13:55:22 to get on the guest list. Rio, rate your week. What is it out of 5?
3: I am 2.5 stars right down the middle.
0: What's happened?
3: Well, on one hand, discovered a big problem. On the other hand, solved a big problem. So yesterday afternoon, I figured out that for almost a year now, I've been boiling our clothes in the washing machine.
1: Oh.
3: Because I've noticed we moved into a new house almost a year ago.
0: Yeah.
3: And I didn't join the dots, but I've noticed I didn't feel like I've been putting on a lot of weight, but I felt like all of our clothes, from our t-shirts to our socks, just been getting like a little bit smaller and smaller and smaller. And I've actually been going on a bit of a diet recently.
0: Because of this?
3: Yeah, I asked Mac what she'd been doing for her wedding so I could do the same.
0: Mainly just eating, living on popcorn.
3: Yeah, yeah.
0: It's called the kiddie diet. It ain't great.
3: And then I noticed yesterday, after 10 months, the drain hose that goes from the washing machine into the sink, I put my hand in it. I was like, oh, it's hot. Like, it's really,
0: what?
3: Really hot.
1: Oh.
3: And then I thought, because I've put it on a cold wash, and I always put it on a cold wash. But what I've realized is when we put the washing machines in 10 months ago, put the hot in the cold.
0: Oh my God. I wonder if anyone's ever done that before. You've been shrinking your clothes.
3: But shrinking our clothes, not even in the
0: dryer. And developing body dysmorphia. No wonder you're hitting the gym so hard.
3: And the crazy thing is, for a year.
0: You turned down a Macca's breakfast last week, and I just thought you were ill.
3: No, it's because of my shrinking tees.
0: No.
3: And the dumbest part of it is for a year as well, I've been taking our clothes out of the washing machine and going, they're quite hot.
1: Double degree, huh?
3: And when I open the door, it's like you open the door of a dishwasher.
0: Yeah,
3: like
0: that steam coming out.
3: I've never gone, maybe I've made a mistake. I've just gone, that's weird.
1: Your water bill must be atrocious.
3: The gas bill, the whole water bill is through the roof, Patsy. It's crazy.
0: Oh, my God. Great discovery, though.
3: Yes.
0: Well saved and well diagnosed.
3: Yeah.
0: That's high-level adulting,
3: eventually,
0: I think.
3: Yeah.
0: I would say I'm having a 5-star week.
2: Hey.
0: Guys, I'm very, very proud, actually. My daughter sent me a photo from Sydney the other day and the big dimmocks they've got there. Mm. And yeah, my book Unscript has made it onto the Father's Day table.
1: Oh, yes. Well,
0: thanks, guys. She sent me a photo and, like, kids find it hard to give praise back. You know, and all I got was a photo of that. And I was like, wow. And all she said was that, wow. Would have killed you, Ruby, to write a few words as in, wow, proud of you, puppy, rather than wow. Wow, there's two up into interpretation. Oh, really? Really? Wow.
1: Really?
0: Someone at head office is going to get it. How is this next to Atomic Habits by James Clear? Old mate's book. Plays Mondo Rock for a living. How is he here? Wow. As in, wow. The state of the world right now. Father's Day table.
3: Was it exclamation mark wow? Or
0: no,
3: just
0: wow.
1: Ooh.
0: Ooh. Yeah. Only one way to interpret that.
3: Hey, but wow. That's
0: great. Yeah. Wow. Yeah. He needs more than a wow. The Father's Day table. Treat your dad right with a copy of Unscript.
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0: Christian O'Connell's show. Christian, I just heard what Rio did to his washing machine. I did the same thing, put the hose on the wrong tap. Fried my motherboard. Trust me. Cost me a machine. Can the title of today's show be called Fried My Motherboard? Just, it sounds like something else, doesn't it? Hey, how was last? How'd that date go? Fried my motherboard.
1: Needless to say.
0: Needless to say. Wrong hose. Okay, so this weekend, focus scene. This weekend, Intern Pete is running the Sydney Marathon, and we are with him every single step of the way.
2: Thank you, everyone.
0: Let me get into the production, man.
2: Sorry.
0: And he hasn't got back to you about joining that streaming service. Have you checked your voicemail? Okay. Keep on running. Intern Pete this weekend is running the Sydney Marathon,
2: yes.
0: And we are with him every step of the way.
2: Literally, and I think I've overcommitted, by the way. All of my friends said to me yesterday, did you really say on national radio that you would do it in 3 hours and 30 minutes? They're all laughing at me going, you know that's not possible for me, because my 3 hours and 50 minutes is my record, but that was the fastest I've ever run.
0: 3 hours 50 is still quick.
2: Oh, it is quick, but I mentally think I can get 3 hours and 30, but none of my friends
0: think I
2: can
0: do it. You know what? If you think you can do it, I reckon you could do it. You're okay. A very determined guy.
2: I am. I want to win. Not win the whole thing. I think we discussed that yesterday.
0: Now, listen, I feel like we should, you know, manage expectations here. Hey, listen, spoiler alert, you don't win it.
2: I know. And again, my nerves are through the roof already, and we're like, you know, 5 days out. I'm already so worked up about this. Like, I'm really building up.
0: And what are the nerves? What are the nerves? Tell me about that. What are they about?
2: The nerves are just like the build up. It's the biggest. I mean, I've done it before, but it's still the biggest achievement that I kind of done from a physical point of view, and it's just something I never thought I'd actually do.
0: Yeah, but it's an incredible achievement. Do it once.
2: I think you know, over the years I've talked about running, and park runs were the original things that I got into, because Mum and her sisters, they were all doing park runs, you know, sort of walking around Frankston and Albert Park in Melbourne and all that sort of stuff, and then I got into it from there, and then I just found the love of it, because it just...
0: Oh, wow, I didn't know that was the reason.
2: Yeah, look, running and walking and just getting outside fixes everything. Fixes your headspace, fixes
0: really
2: your health, everything.
0: You're born to move.
2: Yeah, and so when I did the first marathon, I couldn't believe it, and I just wanted to do more and more and more. And I don't want to do, like, you know, a triathlon or anything like that afterwards. I just want to keep doing marathons, because it just brings me so much joy. I really do love it, and I think, you know, because we're nominating Kays for all these listeners, I'd like to put one down for Dolly, if that's okay. Dolly Parton today, if she could have one of those. Yeah.
0: She number one? Start
2: number,
0: right?
2: Yep, number one. She can have all right, number
0: no,
2: one.
0: No, not
2: yep.
0: number one.
1: Wow. Too crash hot on that.
0: Was he?
2: No, I was just checking, because some scout group wanted number one as well.
0: Well, they
2: Melbourne,
0: have to number so two.
2: They can have number two.
3: What
0: Dolly's
3: about
0: number
3: 77?
0: One.
3: 77, because in your interview,
0: how many Kays is he doing?
2: Thanks, Patty.
0: Listen, if he does 77, he'd be in your news. A deranged man. It's Monday morning, a deranged man is still running the Sydney Marathon. He's doing his third lap.
2: Oh, crikey, at least
0: he's
2: not 77.
0: He's just putting up in Mildura. He's taking a left turn at the Opera House.
2: I know. But look,
0: right.
2: Honestly,
0: Brockman.
2: When you talk about nerves, this is what's happening. Basically, my headspace is through the roof at the moment, because I'm just so...
0: Do you know what? Listen, you got to run it to enjoy it. Yeah. You've obviously got a deep love of running. It's really sort of improved your life. Run because you enjoy doing it, mate. Don't get in your head about the clock and the time and stuff like that, and you're constantly looking at you. The best chance you got of doing a good time anyway is the more you enjoy it and the joy of it.
2: Yeah, and
0: it's an incredible thing to do, and everyone's going to be cheering. You know, 200,000 people are going to be along that incredible, iconic route as well, cheering strangers on. It's a lovely thing. Same with the London Marathon. You know, so many people just come out, even if they didn't know anyone in it, just to cheer strangers on, doing something really incredible. So enjoy being part of something really special again in your life, Pete, as well, this weekend.
2: Thanks so much. I just saw a Qantas flight come through the sky then. Honestly, there's people flying in from all over the world.
0: You seem to be obsessed with every flight coming into Sydney.
2: Oh, I do. I love
0: got people in Asics runners, like, limbering up.
2: No, honestly,
1: I just saw another plane come through.
2: Maybe through
0: the sky.
1: It's like they come all the time anyway.
2: I mean, yeah.
0: He's probably just got a load of this boring businessman for meetings.
2: Incredible. It's a scheduled flight,
0: What's
2: know.
0: What's your personal time you're hoping to be doing? What, to get through the airport, get an Uber, to find the Uber there?
2: I know. But anyway, just welcome everyone if you're arriving for the Sydney Marathon.
1: Wave to a plane today.
0: And also, third show this week, Pete is using his airtime to welcome people from around the world. Because that's what you do. When you arrive in a new city, you go, what's the local radio station here that will welcome me?
2: Yeah, absolutely. Absolutely.
0: Please tune into Barcelona's version of Gold FM, could you? Well, I want to hear the weather guy welcome me to this great city.
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0: Christian O'Connell's show. You can have a K of the 42. Intern Pete's got to run this weekend in Sunday Sydney Marathon, dedicated to you. Keep on running. I'm actually going to know we want to dedicate, obviously, to the great Dolly Parton. She should do K's 9 to 5.
1: Oh, that's good.
2: Oh, smart. Love that.
0: Sonia wants K number 7. Her saying is on your Sonia to push him along. Jules wants 9K for the Lifeline of Melbourne. She's doing that to motivate him. Annie wants to motivate her. 28Ks for Robin. For her grandson, Maggie thinks K38 is going to be the hardest one. She's Irish. She called yesterday. Remember, she's done 10.
1: Yes.
0: 10 marathons. Shannon wants K23. Yesterday was her twin's 23rd birthday. Christian, can we sponsor K13 for Spat Our Cat?
2: Yep.
0: Sure she can. She got to shout that out loud.
2: Okay,
0: as you start 13K. Spat the cat. This one's for you.
2: It'll be great.
0: Yaz is on the line. Good morning, Yaz.
3: Good morning, Christian. Good morning, Pete. How you going?
2: Good, mate.
0: Now, Yaz.
3: Mate, I want. Yeah.
0: Which beer of the race do you want to sponsor? Which K?
3: I want to sponsor the last one, but Pete has already dedicated that to his beautiful mother. Yep. So I'm going to dedicate the second last kilometre, 41, for my mother so Peter can push it home for us.
2: I will do, mate. What's your mum's name?
3: Her name was Fatma.
2: Fatma. Perfect. So Fatma and Helen will be the final two Ks in the Sydney Marathon this weekend. Thanks, Yaz.
3: Beautiful.
0: Yaz, thanks
3: beautiful.
0: For support. Thank Have you. A good day, mate. Thanks for calling.
3: You too. Thank you so much.
0: Kirini, welcome to the show. Beautiful name as well.
4: Thank you, Christian. Thank you for having me on. I'd like to have kilometre number 2 for First Stepping Scout Group. Obviously, we wanted number 1 being First Stepping. However, we're happy to give that to Dolly Parton and we'd love to sponsor number 2.
0: No, you're going to have number 1 now. Dolly's going to do 9
4: no way.
0: Down to 5.
2: Oh, yeah, 9
0: okay?
2: to 5. Yep.
0: She's doing 9 to 5. You'll be number 1 for the First Epping.
4: Yes, so that's First Stepping Scout Group in Melbourne.
2: Love that. Awesome.
0: Awesome. Kirby, thank you very much.
4: Thank you so much. Thanks, Christian.
5: I'm tired, Grandpa.
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9: We're talking about potential bad parking. Well, technically not illegal. Two cars that I came across had their tyres on the lines making a pinch point in the parking spot and nobody could even use it.
10: There's a few issues about this. Firstly, the fact that you even posted it.
9: Yeah, well.
10: And you went like this.
9: No, wait, no. I'll show you. I'm going to put it on social media.
10: Social media, because everyone will agree with me. Well, guess what?
9: No, I got flamed pretty hard. Well, bad parking. Well, technically not illegal. Two cars that I came across had their tyres on the lines making a pinch point in the parking spot.

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9: 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Bad Amanda.
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11: What a creep. I've heard them describe him as a drunken idiot.
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16: It's showtime.
17: Good afternoon to you, Amanda.
18: Oh, and everyone's feeling the hit today from Dolly Parton.
17: Yeah.
18: I can't imagine a single person who would have heard the news of her passing who didn't go, oh, no. This is interesting. Apparently, as they say, Dolly Parton was a rare thing in these polarised times. The New York Times asked in 2019, is there anything we can all agree on? And pretty much the answer was
17: Dolly Parton.
18: Dolly Parton. Absolutely. I saw somebody say, you know, put your bras out, all boobs at half mast.
17: Right.
18: And and Dolly would have laughed at that.
17: Yeah,
18: and
17: of course she
18: but she also knew that they were the least interesting things about her. I love this quote. She said, I'm not offended by dumb blonde jokes because I know I'm not dumb and I know I'm not blonde. She was in on the joke and so much smarter than the joke.
17: Yeah.
18: She
17: and,
18: owned it.
17: You know, I remember being a kid seeing 9 to 5. What a great movie.
18: Yeah.
17: And then The Best Little Whorehouse in Texas. Do you remember that? Do you ever see that?
18: I don't think I ever saw it. Did you? Was she in Rhinestone Cowboy?
17: She was in Rhinestone
18: they
17: with Sylvester Stallone.
18: Can't all be hits.
17: I remember I got my son to, because he was, I got him
18: into
17: the Rambo.
18: Rhinestones?
17: You know, he was into Rambo. And he said, and then, you know, when you discover a movie star, and he said, what about this one? I said, I don't know if you're going to like this one, mate. And then he was watching it and he's going, when's he going to start bashing people?
18: Today, riding a horse wearing some rhinestones.
17: Oh, was it? Yes.
18: We are going to be talking about Dolly Parton. We'll pay tribute to her.
17: Of course.
18: And we will We had a fabulous interview with her a couple of years ago.
17: We've spoken to her twice in our career.

0: Yeah, but the most recent one, if I remember, she had a book coming out for Christmas. Yeah,
1: I've got the book.
0: And we had this allotted time frame, but she ended up talking for ages. And, yeah, she was just such a nice lady.
1: Oh, she's just so sunshiny.
0: I'll try and find that.
1: She is the true spirit of Christianity, of love thy neighbour, all that stuff we need right now.
0: I'll try and find that, Jim, am I right?
2: Yeah.
1: You try and find that.
0: You go and try that. Yeah. You busy yourself with that. We got Backseat Bandits coming up today.
1: That's right. Your chance to win the JQ J5.
0: Getting closer and closer. Instagram makes its return. And we can't do anything until we do the Fast Five. Jonesy and Amanda driving you home with Jam Nation.

0: Hello there, it's Jonesy and Amanda driving you home this Wednesday, the 26th of August, and it's time for...
1: How fast can this thing go?
2: Faster than the speed of light.
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4: Fast Five.
0: The Fast Five time is what I talk about. Five questions. Can you go all the way and answer all five questions correctly? I just noticed you got a little stain on your shirt there.
5: Oh, no. It's a white T-shirt. Oh.
0: You've done pretty well for this time of afternoon to wear a white shirt and have the stain there. Yeah. Have you got any important meetings tonight?
5: No, but I'm meeting my brother's in Sydney. I'm meeting him for dinner.
0: Oh, he won't notice that.
5: Why don't you throw a bucket of mud at me and then no one will notice I've spilt some tea on him?
0: Okay. You're always spilling the tea. It's about getting question five right. Chris is in Hawthorne.
5: Hello, Chris.
6: Jonesy and Amanda, how are you?
5: I'm very well. Here's question one for you. It starts with the word Dolly. Aw. Dolly was the name given to the world's first cloned animal. What kind of animal was Dolly?
6: I remember it was in the 80s. Dolly was a sheep.
5: Yes,
6: Dolly
5: was a sheep. I was about to say what kind of animal was Dolly the sheep, I was about to say, which would have defeated all of this.
0: Chris, let's play What's on the Box.
7: Television. I'll turn the box on.
5: Okay, Chris, which TV show has this theme?

0: I love this show.
1: It's up to season four. Do you know, Chris?
2: I can't believe I know this. Ted Lasso.
1: It is.
0: Yeah, and it's the new side. So Ted is now coaching a ladies' soccer side.
1: Is he? Because I stopped watching after season two.
0: Oh, you got to keep going.
1: I know, I'm out of the loop. I need to keep going, I know. Here comes question number three for you. The oldest known human tattoo belongs to a mummified man from roughly 3,200 BC. What name has he been given? I'll have to give you some multiple choice because that's an impossible question. A, Otzi the Iceman. B, Lucy. C, Littlefoot.
2: Warnie always said go B.
1: Sorry, it's not Lucy.
0: He did too.
1: Talking about vitamin B.
0: And all his life choices. Well,
1: no,
0: there it is.
1: Sorry, it's not Lucy.
0: Question three of the Fast Five. The oldest known human tattoo belongs to a mummified man from roughly 3,200 BCE. What name has he been given? A, Otzi the Iceman. We know that's B, Lucy. And C, Littlefoot.
1: Well, we don't know much. We've got A and C still to go.
0: Jonesy and Amanda driving you home with Jam Nation.
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2: Fast five.
0: We be up to question three.
4: That's what's going on here. We're talking to Rebecca, who's in Parramatta. Hello, Rebecca.
5: Hello.
4: You have two options here. This is the question. The oldest known human tattoo belongs to a mummified man from roughly 3,200 BC. What name has he been given? Is it Otzi the Iceman, A, or is it C, Littlefoot?
5: Otzi.
4: It's Otzi.
0: Otzi the
4: Iceman.
0: This
4: is Europe's oldest natural human mummy, dating back more than 5,300 years, to the Copper Age. He had 61 distinct geometric tattoos made of parallel lines and crosses.
0: No words, no statements, no rag grits.
4: Remember the Southern Cross on the back of his neck. Remember the tattoo your brother-in-law got of your sister?
0: Oh, yeah. Yeah, on one side he's got Cochise, the Indian chief, and on the other side he's got my sister, a portrait tattoo. Mm-hmm. And I said, gee, chief's looking good.
4: Which one was
0: and
4: it?
0: And he says, that's my wife.
4: Right. Better than saying, gee, and gee, chief's dropped.
0: Chief's, you know, and as he gets older and older, you know, you can't tell, you can't discern.
4: Well, hopefully she
0: two.
4: Will age appropriately.
0: My sister's out of the country. I can do these jokes. Question number four. What are the names of Marge Simpson's older twin sisters, Rebecca?
5: Oh, I used to watch Simpsons all the time. It's Patty and Selma.
4: Patty and Selma. I didn't know they were twins.
0: Yeah, you didn't know that.
4: No. Twins. Your daughter's expecting
0: twins.
4: Well,
0: I know, and that's the thing now.
4: They'll come out chain smoking like Patty and Selma.
0: I hope so. It's either that or we dress them up the same like the little kids in The Shining. Oh. You know, and I wanted to get the other grandkid to ride towards the two twins on his little three-wheeler bike.
4: You're the worst person to be a grandfather. Question number five. Here we come, Rebecca. What U.S. state was Dolly Parton from?
5: Actually, she has my middle name, Rebecca. Oh. But I think she was from...
4: Rebecca.
0: Are you stalling? So
4: is
0: you
4: she from
0: Google?
4: The town of
0: Google? Is she from same middle name as me?
4: Let me spell it for you. R E B.
0: This is how a man and I make a living, doing what you just tried to do to us.
4: Yeah, we string things out until we get there.
0: Sean is in Fairfield.
4: Hello, Sean.
6: Yes.
4: Hello.
6: How are you?
4: Very well. What U.S. state was Dolly Parton from?
6: Give me a second.
0: Give me a second while I Google. Come on. Rick's in Croydon.
4: Hello, Rick.
0: And we'll keep doing this
4: until you get it right. We'll keep going. Hi, Rick. What U.S. state was Dolly Parton from?
7: It'll be Tennessee.
0: She was born and raised in a small cabin in Sevier County near Sevierville in the Great Smoky Mountains of East Tennessee.
4: A replica of the small cabin that she was brought up in is actually in Dollywood.
0: I'd love to go to Dollywood.
4: I would love
0: to
4: go to Dollywood.
0: Did it close down? I can't remember.
4: I don't think so. Has Ryan, have a Google. I think it's still
0: so
4: open.
0: So now we're telling
4: and
0: people don't
4: rapids.
0: Google and now
4: they've
0: Ryan's
4: got
0: Google.
4: Rapids and things like that.
0: Rick, congratulations to you. You have won the jam pack. You have a $250 Best Restaurants gift card.
7: Oh, amazing. Thank you so much.
4: Thank you, Rick. And Ryan, what information do you have?
8: Still operating.
0: Good.
4: Oh, the people would be streaming through those doors now.
0: You'd have to be.
4: Yeah, absolutely.
0: Speaking of Ryan, I know that you're doing a lot of work Googling. How are you going vis-a-vis the Dolly Parton interview we did?
8: I need more time.
4: No, all right. Well, we are going to play part of that interview, so Ryan will find that, I'm sure. And TikTok Trucker's on the way. I don't know about this one. I don't know. Right. Maybe my stomach's a little bit all over the shop. I don't know, but. Anyway, we'll enjoy it, I'm sure.
0: I'll hang around for that.
4: Please
0: That's coming
4: do.
0: Up. Jonesy Demander driving you home with Jam Nation.
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0: Hello there, it's Jonesy and Amanda driving you home this Wednesday afternoon with a major sadness that we lost Dolly Parton.
1: The whole world is feeling that, and there's very few people that the whole world would feel like this about.
2: Yeah.
1: She was quite extraordinary. Her philanthropy is amazing. She donated $1 million towards the COVID vaccine research. And remember this, her money helped fund early research into the Moderna vaccine. In fact, a Vanderbilt researcher specifically said her money helped them develop a test that demonstrated the vaccine was producing a potentially protective immune response. She's one of the first people to get the vaccine.
0: Mm.
1: She gave hundreds and still does hundreds of millions of books to children. Her Imagination Library, which launched in 1995, sends a free book every month to children from birth to age 5, age-appropriate books in US, Canada, UK, Australia and Ireland. She created this because her father couldn't read. And she wanted families to have books despite whether they could afford them or not. Families who couldn't afford books could still get them. She has paid students to stay in school through her Dollywood Foundation. She created the Buddy Program. This result is quite amazing. She gave $500 to local 7th and 8th graders if they graduated high school. The dropout rate went from 35% to 6%. She provided scholarships. She's given $12 million for wildfire victims in the of the 2016 Tennessee wildfires. She's donated money for families through healthcare, through children's hospitals. This was a big one. She wrote the song, I Will Always Love You, that was such a hit for Whitney Houston.
0: Yeah, but they did this one.
3: And I will always love you.
1: When that song went ballistic for Whitney, it generated a lot of royalties for Dolly. And she used that money to buy a large office retail complex in a black neighbourhood in Nashville as her way of honouring Whitney Houston.
0: Right.
1: She's supported LGBTQ plus people. She has just, she could be, have been a billionaire, but she chose to actually give back on a huge level.
0: And she was doing all right as well financially. But, yeah, you're right.
1: She chose to give back.
0: And she was one that, you know, I noticed that Donald Trump has put out that he expressed his condolences and also the lowering of the flags, American flag at government buildings, and usually he's not so supportive of his detractors. Not that Dolly actually spoke out against him.
1: No, but she was pro-LGBTQ.
0: Yeah, she was all the stuff that he...
1: That's right. She was a humanist.
0: And maybe in a way with her passing that, you know, maybe something in the world we can learn a bigger thing about it.
1: But as I said earlier, isn't that true Christianity at work?
0: Yeah.
1: It really is. It's love thy neighbour, do unto others, look out for people,
0: mm-hmm.
1: all those things. She was all of it.
0: And leave behind a smoking back catalogue. Come on.
3: Jolene.
0: I remember when I saw the movie 9 to 5 and I just thought it was the greatest thing I'd ever see. And this is in a world of Smokey and the Bandit and all that sort of stuff. And I didn't want to go and see 9 to 5, but Mum dragged us along and I loved it.
1: Who doesn't love it?
0: What about Here You Come Again?
1: This is

0: This bit here. And here I go. What about our karaoke favourite?
1: This one.
2: Islands in the stream, that is what we are.
1: Between us, we

0: My favorite Dolly song.
1: What is it? Baby, I'm Burning.
2: Oh, wow.
0: As a kid.
2: I forgot this.
0: I remember seeing her on one of those variety American shows with the Osmonds or John Denver.
2: Or Sonny and Cher.
0: And it was something like that. And I didn't know where to put myself. I just said, I want to be a part of this.
2: Yeah.
0: I have no talent, but I want to be a part of
2: it.
0: Yeah. Oh. Yeah. Jenwai Rye. Yep. You just gave me the raised eyebrow. That means you found the interview?
3: We've got it.
0: Great. We had a great chat with Dolly Parton. We'll have that for you next. Jonesy Demander driving you home with Jam Nation.

0: Hello there, Jonesy D'Amato across Australia, driving you home. We caught up with Dolly Parton on the 24th of November 2020. She was on to talk about a book that she had out for Christmas.
1: Well, yeah, but what was the book called? I can't remember. A songbook?
0: It was her song. It was a great book. It was a book about her life.
1: I've got it at home, and it was had this incredible...
0: She signed... didn't she give us a signed one each?
1: And it had all these incredible pictorials in it, and... But I was jumping out of my skin that we were going to be interviewing the great Dolly Parton.
0: And next minute, we were.
1: I'm almost speechless, and that's unusual for me. Our next guest is the most honoured and revered country music star of all time. She has both set and broken dozens of music records over her career. She's dripping in Grammys. She's won hearts all over the world because she's an incredibly good human. I can't believe this is actually happening. I'm a little overwhelmed. Dolly Parton, hello.
2: Well, hello to you and thanks for having me. Thanks for all those nice things you said.
1: Well, your book is extraordinary. It is called Storyteller, My Life in Lyrics. I know that you're a prolific songwriter, but looking through these songs and the stories that go with them, you say you can write a song anywhere, anytime. What's the strangest place you've been when inspiration has hit?
2: Well, I've been in some pretty strange places. I never had that asked before. Probably in the bathroom of an airplane. But I often write on airplanes. But it's like, if it hits me, the idea hits me. And you say, where can I? You know, I got something to write down. I got to get back to my seat. But I write in the bathtub. I write anywhere. I cook a lot. And I write a lot in my kitchen. But there's no place that's out of reach for me to write a song.
1: You say you think you wrote Jolene and I Will Always Love You on the same day. What a hell of a day.
0: That's a day.
2: I know. I don't know if it's the same day or the same week, but it was on the same cassette and they were back to back. I actually recorded both those songs, though, in the same album. Jolene, and on the Jolene album, I Will Always Love You, was also on that album. Mm. And so so it was a good week for me, or a good night. Because we found it on the same cassette, those two songs, and I thought that was amazing myself. I had no idea that I had written them at the same time.
0: It's amazing. The book is such a great documentation of your life. This small girl from Tennessee that made a wooden microphone with a tin can on the top, hoping, you know, pretending that there was an audience, and all you played animals or cows or dirt. It's extraordinary where you come from. You've got your own theme park in Dollywood. You've got a pinball machine. You know, that's the greatest thing in the world. When someone has do you have your own pinball machine in the house, the Dolly Parton pinball machine?
2: Actually, I do. In my basement, I have the Dolly Parton pinball machine. And just the other day, we got a call from somebody that had one, and they wanted to know if I wanted to buy it. I said, well, of course I do. I need to... put one, you know, I've got museums and people that always want to borrow things. And I don't like taking stuff out of my own museum. So I bought it because I figure it'll come in handy someday. So I thought that was great that I got my hands on another one.
0: What's your highest score on your own pinball machine?
2: Oh, I don't even know how to play it.
0: Oh, it's so great to talk to you and finally get to meet you in the flesh. We were just talking about you the other day. I didn't realize that Islands in the Stream, which was written by the Gibb brothers, but that was originally for Marvin Gaye.
2: Oh, I didn't even know that.
0: You didn't know that?
2: I did not know that. All I know about that song was years ago, I was living in a little apartment up above in L.A., and Kenny had a studio called Lion's Share, I think was the name of the studio, and it was just right down the foot of the hill. And so Barry, the song wasn't coming together, and so Barry said to Kenny, do you happen to know Dolly Parton? And Kenny said, well, yeah, I know her. You know, I've worked with her. He said, do you know how to get in touch with her? And Kenny said, well, I can call my manager and see. So they called me. They thought I was in Nashville. And so they said, they called me and they said, hey, Kenny wants to talk to you. And so he said, well, Dolly, where are you? So we got a song that we'd like you to do. So could we send you a cassette? I said, are you here in L.A.? And he said, yeah, I'm at Lion's Share. I said, well, I'm just up the hill. I said, can I just come on down? So seriously, it went that easy. And so I went down to the studio as soon as I got, you know, cleaned up a little bit.
0: Sure.
2: And I walked in and I just heard the song a time or two. I went out and started singing it and it clicked and everybody said, that's it. Mary said, that's it. That's what I heard and that's what I wanted it to be. And boy, it just turned out great.
0: Well, we must apologize to you because that is our duet. Whenever we do karaoke, Amanda and I do karaoke, we always do Islands in the Stream.
1: It's never a good version.
2: That's a great karaoke song.
0: Amanda plays Kenny's part and I play your part though.
2: Can I hear a little bit of that?
1: No. I don't think we've had enough to drink.
2: I know. I was trying to sing with somebody else on a Zoom call, and I was having to sing the harmony. And I said, we need to stop this. We're going to ruin our careers. So let's don't go there.
0: Well, Dolly, it's a treat to talk to you. Make sure you get the book now. It's the Songteller, My Life and Lyrics. Dolly Parton, thank you, ma'am.
1: What a privilege. Thank you,
2: thank
1: Dolly.
2: Thank you, and Merry Christmas and a Happier New Year.
1: I feel emotional listening to that, and I think a lot of people are feeling mushy and emotional about her. Why don't we talk about that later on?
0: Sure.
1: We'll get your Dolly feels. How are you feeling today? You know, maybe you're inspired by her. Maybe you got to see her. Maybe you're in floods of tears. We'd like to know how you're feeling.
0: Yeah, okay. That's a great idea. Also, some more clues towards our JQ J5. That's all coming up. Jonesy and Amanda driving you home with Jam Nation.

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15: The first person to correctly name all five celebrities in the correct order wins the J5.
14: Let's just go and have a wander over to the car,
15: okay,
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15: Let's do it.
14: Come on. Walk with. Oh, I just noticed. Where are they all gone? I do like that welcome note. They must have gone for a loo break.
15: Do you think?
14: Yeah, maybe we can have a bit of a rummage through
15: this
14: stuff.
15: Let's have a rummage. Okay. Let me tell you what we know. Celebrity one. Well, I just read them all. Do I read them all?
14: Yeah.
15: Okay, here we go. Receipt for boot polish. Celebrity two, a feather duster.
14: All right.
15: We do know that celebrity three is Danny DeVito.
14: We know that, Danny.
15: Chris has given us that one already.
16: The moment I sat down, I thought I was looking into a mirror.
15: In a mirror. Celebrity four, a script.
14: Mm-hmm.
15: Celebrity five, a referral for counselling.
14: Would you like to have a crack?
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0: The more I hear it, the more I like it. We have a brand new JQ J5 to give away.
5: A beautiful, beautiful car. All you have to do to win this car is correctly identify in the right order the five mystery celebrities that are in our
0: backseat bandits.
5: That's right. We've given you a variety of clues. If you get a person right, you get a $200 fuel card. If you get all of them right in the right order, you win the car.
0: Let's see how we go with Tony of Hectorville.
5: Hello, Tony.
6: Guys, good afternoon.
5: Oh, wow. Good, thanks, Tony. You've got how a radio voice.
0: It's currently cruising at 30,000 feet.
5: I know. Jones is a little bit threatened.
0: Not at all.
5: Not at all. Jonesy's suddenly a jockey in comparison.
0: It's like you're standing next to a beehive. Oh, Tony, I can compare voices with you any day.
5: Well, Tony, what we're going to do here is see who you think the five celebrities are in the correct order. Let's see how we go.
0: Okay, Tony.
5: All right. Over to you. Who do you think they are?
6: Taylor Swift. Sydney Sweeney, obviously Danny DeVito's been guest already. Elle Woods, Reese Witherspoon's character from Legally Blonde, and then John McEnroe.
0: Okay.
5: Well, let's see how you win. Celebrity one, you said Taylor Swift.
0: Because the clue was receipt for boot polish.
5: Tony, that is incorrect. Celebrity two. You said Sydney Sweeney.
0: Because the clue was a feather duster.
5: Tony, that is correct. Celebrity two is Sydney Sweeney.
7: I'm not here to tell you to buy American Eagle jeans. And I definitely won't say that they're the most comfortable jeans I've ever worn.
5: Oh, come on.
7: Or they make your butt look amazing.
5: No, thank you. Listen, I think we've heard enough
0: from her. Let the lady talk.
5: So, yes, Sydney Sweeney is correct.
0: Wow.
5: Celebrity three, you said Danny DeVito.
0: Which we
8: know. The moment I sat down, I thought I was looking into a mirror.
5: All right, so we know that there's two already in there. Celebrity four, you said Elle Woods.
0: The character played by Reese Witherspoon.
5: What was the clue, Brendan?
0: A script.
5: That is incorrect. Celebrity five. You said John McEnroe.
0: Because the clue was a referral for counselling.
5: That is correct. So, Tony, you got today Sydney Sweeney and John McEnroe in the correct order.
8: You can't be serious, man. You cannot be serious.
0: No, come on, John.
5: We are serious.
0: He is serious. So, Tony.
6: Back to the drawing board.
5: Yeah, but you
0: yeah,
5: have
0: but still,
5: you've won two $200 fuel cards.
0: Yeah, he has two.
5: And so now we know that there are three celebrities that have been named. Sydney Sweeney, Danny DeVito, and John McEnroe.
0: So there's only two more to go.
5: Two more to go.
0: Tony, you can take that mellifluous voice and just get on out of here.
5: Thank you, Tony.
6: Thank you, guys. Have a great day.
0: Good on you, Tone. Tomorrow, we'll give you another chance to win the J5. You want to see all the clues so far, head to jonesyandamanda.com.au.
5: And we will give you more clues on our socials.
0: Yep, right now.
5: Right
0: it's happening.
5: Now.
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0: Hello there. It's Jonesy Demander across Australia driving you home. And with heavy hearts, Dolly Parton has passed away.
1: Oh, look, and my feed is just filled with so many people mourning her. I like this one. This is a person typing away saying, me searching my medical benefits to see if Dolly Parton is covered under bereavement. And she says, prayers for my girls, live like Dolly Parton. I'm getting emotional.
0: Sure. Because
1: just the collective grief. When's the last time we've all been on the same side? We're all going to miss Dolly.
0: The Queen, when she passed away, I guess.
1: Yeah, I guess
0: so. Dolly's like the Queen.
1: I guess so.
0: And that's why we're thinking tribal drum wise.
1: Oh, yeah.
0: Give us your Dolly feels.
1: Your Dolly feels.
2: Well, hello to you and thanks for having me.
1: Oh, you know, how are you feeling?
0: You know, we've spoken to her and we loved her. I remember seeing her in the movie 9 to 5. I remember seeing on various variety shows when I was a kid. And I've just always loved her. I've always thinks that's my Dolly feel. And really, yeah. It could be you could have met her. You could have played a Dolly Parton pinball machine.
1: Yeah. Are you bawling? Are you laughing? What are the memories you've got?
0: Have you been to Dollywood?
1: Yeah. What's your Dolly feels right now? Let's all lean into our collective feelings about Dolly.
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0: Good afternoon to you. It's Jonesy Demander driving you home as a tribute to the late, great Dolly Parton. Give us your Dolly feels. The tribal drama's beating for this.
1: Well, hello to you and thanks for having me.
0: She touched us all.
2: Yes, I see lots of people posting that we all need a day off work because there's been a death in the family. I saw someone say, excuse my language, that rat bitch Jolene did this.
0: She did, with a hair of red.
2: Exactly. Well, you know, we're putting this over to you guys. Give us your Dolly feels. I think we're all a little raw today. Yeah. The world has lost such a generous legend.
0: And it could be big or small. Dwayne is in Windsor. Hello, Dwayne.
3: Hi.
2: How are you going?
3: Terrible. I haven't felt like this since Elvis died.
2: Yeah.
3: It's like the world has stopped and I have no idea how to restart it.
2: Oh, Dwayne.
0: Yeah. And really, when you think about it, she is as big as Elvis.
2: Oh, absolutely. And her philanthropy, just the big open heart and such a disjointed world at the moment, she united us all.
0: We need more Dollies in the world. That's what this reminds me. This
2: what
0: is what makes
2: Dolly
0: me
2: do?
0: Think about
2: what would Dolly do? Be
0: Thanks,
2: a Dolly.
0: Anne-Marie has joined us.
2: Hi, Anne-Marie. How are you feeling?
4: I'm very saddened today, actually.
0: Yeah,
4: Dolly has been important to us because we played her song Love is Like a Butterfly while we were signing our wedding register.
0: Yep.
4: And next week we celebrate our 46th wedding anniversary. Aww. So she's been a part of our special time of our life. So I've been really feeling sad and low today, which is, you know, understandable for a lot of people because she was very, very special.
0: And Love is Like a Butterfly.
2: It's a beautiful song.
0: That was sort of in her hippie days, wasn't it, that got it up on YouTube?

0: Thanks, Anne Marie.
1: Thank you.
0: Debbie has joined us.
1: Hello, Debbie. How are you feeling about today?
2: Oh, same as Wayne, actually. I'm a little bit sad. I had the honour of seeing Kenny and Dolly in the round at the old entertainment centre in the 80s. I think it was about 85 or 86, just after I hadn't been married very long the first time. It's the only actual good memory I have of that stupid bloody marriage. And I'm actually a bit saddened. Yeah. Actually, I'm driving home trying not to cry.
1: Yeah, it's given me that feeling too.
0: And there's a lot of celebrities in this life that we don't know and we don't get the chance to meet them. But for some reason, Dolly Parton, she just touched us all.
1: Everyone felt they knew her. That was her gift. We all feel that we knew her somehow.
0: It's Jonesy and Amanda driving you home for Jam Nation.

0: Hello there, it's Jonesy Demander driving you home as I think it's a national day of mourning. It's an international day of mourning. Dolly Parton has passed away. The President of the United States has lowered the American flag over the White House.
1: Past presidents have commented, as has the present president, all kinds of celebrities who have performed with her, who have been in acting, have been in films and things with her, all kinds of citizens from all over the world. Doesn't matter what you do for your living, what your ranking is, everyone seems to be mourning Dolly Parton.
0: And that's why it's our official day. The Tribal Drummers beating for this. Give us your Dolly feels.
2: Well, hello to you and thanks for having me.
0: Debbie has joined us.
1: Hi, Debbie. Tell us about how you're feeling today.
3: Well, I think I agree with Wayne. I'm a big Elvis fan too, and it feels exactly the same as when he passed away. And I've been to Dollywood.
1: What's it like?
3: Oh, I went in 2017 with my two good friends, Michelle and Denise, and their two daughters, because we were going to Memphis to visit Graceland, and we thought, why not go to Dollywood as well?
0: Sure.
3: And it was just fabulous.
1: Did you go down the rapids? Was there some sort of water ride?
3: Yeah, I got soaking wet. I remember my friend's daughter's passport got wet because she had it in a bag. But it's just beautiful in those smoky Tennessee mountains.
1: Oh, yeah.
3: And also that night we went to the Dolly Stampede, which was like Australia's outback.
0: Right, the outback show. And what did you eat there, Debbie?
3: Oh, what did I eat at Dollywood?
0: Yep.
3: Oh, they had these pancake. They're like a waffle pancake type of thing.
0: Yep.
3: But it was 2017, so I can't exactly remember. It's been digested quite a while now.
0: Okay. We don't need receipts or anything.
1: How your alimentary tract
0: But she liked the pimento on white bread sandwich.
1: And apparently potato was her favourite meal.
0: Of course, Tennessee. Debbie, thank you.
1: Thank you, Debbie.
0: Karen has joined us.
1: Hi, Karen. Tell us about your Dolly feels today.
4: Oh, I've been a blubbering mess all day. Apart from the passing of my dad, this is the hardest death that I've had to deal with. But my grandfather introduced me to Dolly's music when I was 11 years old. And the first time I heard her, I was hooked. He ended up taping all his records for me so I could have them. And a few years ago, I was going through really, really dark, bad time mentally and got to the point where I'd had enough and, you know, nearly wasn't here anymore. Mm. And the only thing that got me through was her music.
1: Mm. Oh, Karen.
0: And Karen.
4: I feel like my best friend's dying.
1: Oh, yeah.
4: No?
1: Mm. Who's going to help you today, Karen?
4: Well, my husband. he's not as big a fan as I am, but, he's sort of been there for me today. I've been playing Dolly all day and doing housework to try and keep my mind off it, but that hasn't helped.
0: Yeah, and I think as well, since the death of Princess Diana, we've learnt how to grieve public figures.
1: Yes.
0: Because they do make an impact in our life, Karen.
1: And our collective grief.
0: And there's no shame in that, and it's good that you actually came on, talked about this, because it'll help other people.
1: That's
0: so good on you.
1: Our collective grief, we're all in it. Thank you, Karen.
0: Yeah, and Graziana has joined us as well.
1: Hello, Graziana. Tell us about how you're feeling about Dolly's passing today.
5: Oh, hi, guys. Oh, look, it's extremely sad. But, look, we were lucky enough years ago. A friend of ours managed to get tickets to her concert, and off we went. And I think, if I remember the story correctly, somehow we were going to go backstage and meet her.
1: Mm.
5: So I said to my husband while we were getting ready, listen, this is the shirt you have to wear to get Dolly's attention. Now, this was a very outlandish country-style shirt. So he wore it. And look, long story short, she sees my husband and she goes up to him and she goes, wow, I just love that shirt.
0: Oh, that's great.
1: Brilliant. Oh, just brilliant. What a lovely memory for you.
0: Yeah.
1: Oh.
0: Thank you.
1: Can we hear her voice one more time, Ryan?
0: Yeah, for sure.
1: Can you play that again?
2: Well, hello to you and thanks for having me.
1: Oh.
0: Thank you for all your calls. Coming up, we've got TikTok Tucker. Maybe we should have made Dolly's favourite sandwich, but no, we can't have something.
1: You know, this will stop me being emotional. It will just be intestinal. I'm not sure about today's, but we're doing it anyway.
0: Instagram as well. You can always register to play jonesydemander.com.au. It's Jonesy Demander driving you home for Jam Nation.

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14: Wednesday means TikTok Tucker Day. We make food from TikTok and eat it. Last week, we had jellied Coca-Cola pork sandwich.
15: I'll explain to you what a disaster that was. We had some cold pork, and rather than having two pieces of bread either side to make the sandwich, we used gelatin to solidify some Coca-Cola, slice it up, and use that as the bits that would normally be bread.
14: Can you never say the words gelatin and solidify again?
15: We haven't had a very good run lately.
14: No.
15: And I'm concerned about today's.
14: Oh, great. You've already got your head in your hands.
15: I'm not giving up early, and I'm going to make it to the best of my ability. I'll explain what it is next.
14: So I'll keep my expectations set to low.
15: And keep your gourd down.
14: Gourd, indeed. Instagram is coming up as well. You can always plage Instagram by going to jonesyandamanda.com.au. It's Jonesy and Amanda driving you home for Jam Nation. If you can.

0: Hello there, it's Jonesy and Amanda driving you home this Wednesday afternoon. It's time.
1: You hungry?
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5: What are you?
6: An idiot sandwich.
7: Gonna make you go, yeah.
0: TikTok Tucker. We make food from TikTok and eat it.
8: I was hoping that TikTok Tucker might cheer us all up from our sadness about Dolly Parton, but looking at what today's is, I don't know. This is where you get raw cookie dough, you flatten it out to make like a flat pancakey thing, and what you wrap inside that is raw chicken. And then you roll that up and you put it in an air fryer and then you eat it. It's called a shizuki, like a cookie, but it's got chicken in it. And who hasn't wanted to have that? So first of all, you know, I've bought some cookie dough.
0: That's funny. I thought you said you put raw chicken inside cookie dough.
8: Yeah, I had. That's exactly what I said. Right. So first of all, we roll out.
0: Now I've got an important meeting tonight.
8: Well, with the toilet. So we roll out our cookie dough. I want that to be really thin because that has to cook.
0: Yep.
8: As opposed to the chicken, because who cares?
0: And what sort of chicken? Are we using a breast or a thigh?
8: We are using, I think it's breast, and yep. I want you to bash
0: Tribute
8: it.
0: Tribute to Dolly.
8: I want you to bash it because it needs to be a little bit thinner. So,
0: am I bashing, the breast or the cookie?
8: I've done the cookie. I've rolled out the cookie. Do you think that's thin enough?
0: Yeah,
8: I think it might
0: thin.
8: Be. And now, Brendan, I've got there's some baking paper there.
0: Yep.
8: Put some underneath and some over the top.
0: How much chicken do you want?
8: Well, not too much. A couple of pieces. And that'll do. And just bash those till they're thinner. And then I'm going to put them in. No, there's a rolling pin you can use.
0: Yo, Rocky!
8: Okay. And I'll eat it like Rocky. So now I get, looks like the map of England. Now I get one of those. Ryan's looking very concerned. And one of those. And then I put that inside the cookie dough.
0: I'm having a sick day. Would you layer it, not layer it, but spread it out a bit?
8: Yeah, but my dough's not big enough because I want it to be encased.
0: But I heard you've got heaps of dough. That's what they say around here.
8: And they call you a stupid thin chicken.
0: Good old pots of money killer.
8: Okay, well, let's see. I won't cook your portion. So what happens? Have a look at that. Are you happy with that? As happy as you can be. I've made a giant cookie with raw chicken in it. We're all happy that in terms of our gastro needs, if that goes in there, we should be okay.
0: Okay, and yep.
8: All right, a little bit covering up there. And now, and this is chocolate chip cookie dough, by the way.
0: Do you keep the, why don't you just keep it on the
8: because
0: the grease-proof
8: I've got some paper in there, you dick. I'm sorry, I don't mean to swear at you, but sorry, I think of these things.
0: Sure, just reasonable. Air fryer two,
8: that's,
0: this is?
8: That's going on. How do I turn that on?
0: Oh, okay. Well, do you want me to do that?
8: Yeah, I don't want to eat it raw.
0: Okay.
8: Let's turn it on.
0: Right. You just turn it off.
8: Okay. There we go.
0: For how long?
8: Well, we'll eat this just before the end of the show.
0: So you don't have any time constraints? Or?
8: No, well, before the end of the show, obviously we need to eat it before 8 p.m.
0: Okay. Right, we'll do that. Right. Just speaking of Dolly Parton there, do you remember the time Dolly came to Australia in 2011 and she wanted to bring her own tour bus? She didn't like to fly around the country.
8: And the person who actually made that happen for her was a young transport minister who went by the name of Anthony Albanese.
0: Yeah, it's a great story. We'll have that for you next while Amanda tries not to give us gastro. Okay. It's Jonesy and Amanda driving you home for Jam Nation.
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0: Hello there, it's Jonesy and Amanda driving you home. You know, no matter who you are, even Dolly Parton can't avoid red tape. And that story about 2011, Dolly was coming to Australia. She hadn't been to Australia for more than two decades. Do you remember that tour?
1: Yeah.
0: So Dolly was happy to fly to Australia by private jet.
1: But then the way she travels everywhere in the States is in her big van.
0: Yeah, not a big van. It's a get-out-of-town bus. It's a 14.5-metre bus. And
1: is that like the length of a Greyhound bus?
0: Yeah, like a big, you see a big coach. It's one of those. Customs deemed it was too wide, too heavy, and had doors that opened on the wrong side of the road here in Australia. So they said, no, it's not going to happen. So Michael Chugg, you know, Chuggy, they went to the transport minister, a young fella by the name of Anthony Albanese back in the day, because Parton's team had said, no bus, no tour.
1: It's not going to happen. How did they get it out here?
0: On a plane.
1: Wow. How do you fit a bus on a plane?
0: They put on a 747. It's like babushka dolls.
1: So you're sitting on the plane and next to you is this giant bus having a special meal, watching Speed on the movies.
0: Actually, how would that work? The bus would clearly go over 55. Yeah. Why are you doing this to me? So it all came to pass that Albo, the transport minister, passed it. And Dolly even thanked Albo at the press conference.
2: I want to also especially thank Anthony Albanese. Is that how you say his name? Yeah. The Minister of Transportation. He was so good to make sure that we got my buses here. I hear there was quite a bit of press about that. So I don't know if he's here today. If he is, if he'll come up here, I'll smear lip gloss all over him.
3: They didn't want to allow these buses into Australia through customs. And they were going to cancel the tour, and she'd sold like $30 million worth of tickets. And I was like, for goodness sake, can't you just get, you know, one of those vans in front with a sign, big bus coming. And so we got her in.
0: So there, Albo got stuff done.
1: Who would have thought he'd end up being Prime Minister?
0: Exactly.
1: What a story.
0: Possibly because of the strength of that. And Dolly came back in 2014, and the bus came in, tickety-boo.
1: Well, if you're wondering what that strange noise is in our studio, it's the air fryer. We are cooking cookie dough with raw chicken inside it.
0: It had a name.
1: Is it a chickadoodle?
0: No. Chicken.
1: It's a shizuki.
0: Yeah.
1: A shizuki. A shizuki.
0: Yeah. Which is not a terrible Japanese car. It's what you're making. I will say this, it smells nice in here.
1: It does, but it smells like cookie. I can't smell any chicken. And Ryan is so anxious.
0: Mm-hmm.
1: Ryan, I will check that the chicken is cooked before I make you take that first bite out of all of us.
4: Okay, I don't want salmonella.
1: No,
0: you know, he's Gen Y Rye. They've got little runny tummies these days, the kids. They can't eat anything.
1: All right. Give you a banana.
0: Instagram is here. It's Jonesy and Amanda driving you home for Jam Nation.
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0: Nothing bad romance about this. 10 questions, 60 seconds on the clock. You could pass if you don't know an answer. We'll come back to that question if time permits. You get all the questions right, $1,000.
4: You can make it $2,000 by answering a bonus question, but it's double or nothing.
0: We haven't done well lately, have we? We haven't even got past question three.
4: That's true.
0: Elizabeth is in Redford.
4: Hi, Elizabeth.
5: Hi there.
4: Let's see if we can break the hoodoo and get you all the way through. We've got 10 questions. We've got 60 seconds. If you're not sure, say pass, all right, because we might have time to come back.
5: Sure.
4: Elizabeth, good luck, because here we go. Question number one. Which artist sang the hit 9 to 5?
5: Dolly Parton.
4: Question two. What food is a panda's main diet?
5: Bamboo.
4: Question three. Which organ pumps blood through the body?
5: The heart.
4: Question four. What's the longest river in Australia?
5: The Murray.
4: Question five. How many strings does a standard guitar have?
5: Pass.
4: Question six. Which country is famously shaped like a boot?
5: Italy.
4: Question seven. How many players per team are on the field in soccer?
5: Pass.
4: Question eight. In Disney's Aladdin, what animal was Abu?
5: A monkey.
4: Question nine. Which actor is Ryan Reynolds married to?
5: Blake Lively.
4: Question 10. How many planets are in our solar system?
5: Eight.
4: Yes. Back to question five. How many strings on a guitar?
5: Six.
4: How many players on a team per field?
5: 11.
0: No. You got it.
4: You got it. You got it, Elizabeth. Despite my mangling of the question.
0: You got it, Elizabeth. Whoa.
4: How many fields per player, yeah. I think I said.
5: Oh, my gosh.
4: You did that by the skin of your teeth.
0: You did, Elizabeth.
5: Oh, wow. Okay. Thank you. Thank you.
4: No, don't go anywhere. Elizabeth.
0: What are you doing?
5: I won't.
4: Okay, Elizabeth. We have some rituals to get through here. You've won $1,000. Okay. You can go with our blessing if you'd like to right now.
0: Yep.
4: Or you answer one bonus question. You have 6 seconds to answer the bonus question for $2,000, but if you get it wrong, you walk away empty-handed. Does Jonesy need to put on his tempting pants?
5: Well, he can put them on if he wants to, but I'm going to take the thousand.
0: Hang on.
4: Watch him dance, Elizabeth. Watch him dance.
0: Oh, yeah.
5: Yep.
0: Come on, get a feel of this.
4: They're a little clingy.
0: What do you mean?
4: Put on a bit of condition. Elizabeth.
5: Yep.
4: $2,000 for answering one question.
5: Okay.
4: Okay, what?
5: I'm going to take the grand. Want to go for 2,000. Yes, I'm very
0: Are
5: sure.
0: You sure.
4: All right, Elizabeth. Well, congratulations. You've won
0: $1,000. I put my pants on again because I'm pantsless.
5: Yay!
4: Now, we're going to torture you by seeing if you could have answered this.
5: Okay.
4: You would have been. You've won $1,000. That is yours.
0: I will say about this question, Elizabeth, the way that you came home under a wet sail in that, I'm looking at this question, I don't know. Honestly, I don't.
5: Okay.
0: Know. That's why I didn't push you too much. I probably used the tempting pants irresponsibly because many people have fallen for their charms.
4: Well, look, let's. Okay, here's the bonus question. Let's see if you would have got this right, you would have won $2,000. You've got $1,000 though, and off you go. Here's the question.
5: Okay.
4: What color is the black box on an aeroplane?
5: It's orange.
0: Yeah, yes, it's orange.
4: Still, you've got $1,000, Elizabeth. I'm sorry we tortured you.
0: Yeah.
5: That's great.
0: That's great.
4: $1,000. Well done.
0: $1,000 in your skyrocket, Elizabeth. Congratulations, you.
5: Woo-hoo. Thank you so much, guys.
4: Oh, well done. We'll play again tomorrow. In the meantime.
0: JonesyDemanded.com.au, by the way, if you'd like to play along.
4: Do you think that's burning? I'm just going to go and check what's happening to our raw chicken wrapped inside biscuit.
0: It's been in for some 15 minutes now, so hopefully it's beyond raw.
4: Well, hopefully it's beyond raw, but I may have burnt the hell out of it. I'm going to go and check. You talk.
0: TikTok Tucker is coming up next. It's Jonesy Demander driving you home for Jam Nation.

0: TikTok Tucker. We make food from TikTok and eat it.
1: Ryan's very concerned about this one. It's a shizuki, which I think is based on an American biscuit, which is a big biscuit called a pizuki or something. But anyway, we could have just called it the chuki because it is a biscuit dough. And inside that biscuit dough is the thinnest little piece, Ryan, of chicken.
2: Yep, it's breast.
1: And all right, so let's open this up.
0: Right out of our air fryer. Moment of silence for air fryer one that was killed in this very studio not so long ago.
3: 30.
1: We must know.
0: That's Amanda beating it
1: to
0: death.
1: The two of you finished being amused. Okay, I'm going to cut. Now, Brendan, I need you to verify that this chicken is cooked before any of us eat it. I'm cutting this into four.
0: Yep.
3: Four.
1: Okay.
0: Well, hang on. No, you haven't cut that. Well
1: enough. I have. I'll show you.
0: No, you haven't cut the chicken. Which might denote that it's a little rubbery. I don't pull it all apart.
1: Is it cooked?
0: Yeah.
1: Is it?
0: Of course it's cooked.
1: You cut it up then.
0: Yeah, okay.
1: Because the biscuit thing's all falling apart.
0: Yeah. Oh, that's...
1: I know, exactly. That's why I didn't do it.
0: I think maybe... No, you've made a giant meal of this.
1: You have now.
0: Yeah, that chicken's done.
1: Is it?
2: Sure.
1: Okay, let me...
0: I don't know about runny tummy over here. We'll deal with it.
1: Looking for some weight loss? Now, Ryan,
0: we were raised in the 70s, mate. We're going
1: to
0: eat all sorts of crap.
1: Eat some of that chicken. You're not allowed to eat around it. Brendan, here's yours. You have to eat some of that chicken.
0: It looks dreadful. You've made a meal of it.
1: No, okay. Now, when I say go,
0: mm-hmm.
1: take a tiny piece of the chicken and the biscuit dough together.
0: Yes, ma'am.
1: One. Hang on.
0: Say when.
1: Do you need a fork, Ryan? You look like an ape. There you go, Brendan.
0: One. Here we go.
1: One, two,
0: chicken,
1: three.
0: Cookie.
1: Go.
3: I can't taste the chicken.
1: I can.
3: I
1: can't. I think the dough's undercooked. I don't like it at all.
2: No. Mm.
1: Oh. I think the dough next to the chicken is raw. The chicken's cooked, but that dough's not cooked. Look at that. Would you agree?
3: I can't. Actually, taste the chicken.
1: I can. It's made everything taste less.
3: I don't know why
1: the chicken tastes less. The biscuit tastes less.
0: It's made everything less.
1: It has. We'll put this recipe on our socials if you'd like to try it. Maybe we've missed something in the process.
0: I'm putting it in the why bother.
1: I think so too.
0: Don't worry about it. TikTok making slap gonna make you go yuck. Have we got some Eno for Ryan?
1: I know.
4: Righto, you two. That's enough.
1: All being well with our dodgy guts, we will be back tomorrow.
0: Of course we will. And if you missed anything on the show, jonesyandamanda.com.au.
1: We'll see you then.
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9: Your high tide of 6.6 metres will be here at 20 past 6 this morning. A low tide of about 2.5 metres at 12.30 this afternoon. A sunny day with light winds ahead. You're looking at tops of 35 in both the city and Catherine. It's pretty warm for us, but rural area, same as yesterday, 36 degrees at the moment in the city. I'll get that in a moment. 21 degrees in Humpty Doo at the moment, 23 in the city, just 18 in Catherine.
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9: A very happy Thursday to you, early birds. We are up bright and early. We are jam-packing the show full of stuff and giveaways and things to talk about, including fishing for Father's Day. Going to add somebody to that one as well. The dad-centric question. We've got another ticket to the AFL the AFLW Essendon versus Richmond Dreamtime round. That's a family pass. We also have a picnic experience. Catered and beautiful day on Sunday. I reckon they should just give me one for research purposes. I'll head down there and enjoy it with you as well. But something tells me that's not going to happen. But also in the show, lots of stuff to get through. Threatened Species Day. The wrestling is happening on the weekend. I need to update you on the story so far. Duffy has a stupid amount of messages on her phone. And, well, she's also got her finals tonight. So let's see how she's feeling about that as well. But, of course, being a Thursday, it is Jukebox Hero time. So we are going to go over what those two songs are going head-to-head. And it's for the passing of Dolly Parton. So we put two Dolly songs together. What two do you think they are? If you haven't checked it out already, you can on Facebook. Or you can hang around till after Eskimo Joe. And I will tell you which two songs are going head-to-head. It'll be your choice, and we'll play the winner after 7:30. You're on the Early Birds with your friendly neighbourhood Radio Dean.

0: 25 to 6 on Mix. I had to say it that way because it rhymes. It's your friendly neighborhood radio, Dan here. Thanks to Harvey Norman Darwin. You're on the early birds. And Facebook Face Off is happening. No, that's not right. That's what it used to be called. It's Jukebox Hero. Dan, taking a step back in time. But that's kind of what we're doing because we've got two Dolly Parton songs going head to head, obviously. The start of the week, Dolly Parton passing and putting shockwaves that we are still feeling the ripples of across the globe today. Still on making headlines, still stuff coming through about her cause of death and even Eminem released a personal letter that was sent to him from Dolly Parton. But we thought it just fitting that seeing it is the biggest thing in the music world this week, that we pit two songs together. So Duffy and I picked a song each. Now I thought, I know it's not completely Dolly Parton. She teamed up with Kenny Rogers for this one.
1: Islands in the stream, that is what we are. No one in between, how can we be?
0: But I thought it was just so iconic I had to put it in there because I knew that Duffy was going to go for her favourite Dolly Parton song. Classic being redone. In fact, her goddaughter Miley Cyrus made a cover of that as well and absolutely nailed it, I got to say. But which one is your favourite? It is up to you on which one wins after 7:30. Jump onto our Facebook page, jump onto Instagram, either in the stories, of course, or the reels, and cast your vote. We will count them all up. And by the way, it has already been the most amount of votes we have ever had for a Jukebox Hero. So make sure that you cast yours. Have your voice heard. Here's another classic band that Australia made absolutely huge. It's ABBA. I know they're from overseas, but it was Australia's support that put them in the number one spot across the globe. On Mix.

0: ABBA.
1: You don't need to know the song. You know exactly what it is. Here on the Early Birds. Now, of course, a little more detail coming out about Dolly Parton's passing. A brief battle with cancer, they're saying. They're not saying where, which is fair enough. Like, I think we're always all a little bit curious, especially of somebody who seemed reasonably healthy. Mere days earlier, she said she was having a bit of a rough time, but battling a bit of health, but she was okay, and announcing various different things. And looking back in hindsight, a few commentators on the whole situation are saying that, or commenters are saying that it was kind of like she was wrapping things up anyway. She kind of knew something was happening. And, you know what? She's done a great job, I reckon. She's lined a whole bunch of things up. Apparently, she has requested that she be laid to rest in wonderful soft cotton after wearing rhinestones for her entire life. And that is fair enough. But you know what? We've woken up to even more devastating news. Another 80-year-old celeb has unfortunately passed away, and he was also iconic for many different reasons, and one is still running today. Up next, I'll tell you who it is.
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2: It's astounding. Time is fleeting. Madness takes its toll. But listen closely.
19: Not for very much longer.
2: I've got to

Yep, the original cast doing the Time Warp. And I hear you saying, Dan, what are you doing on the Early Birds putting that song in there? Well, it is homage to Tim Curry, 80 years of age, just like Dolly Parton, passing away on Tuesday night. He was found deceased in his apartment, but long-time health battle. In fact, he suffered a stroke something like 12 years ago. They actually had to do some operations to open up his skull. They had to relieve pressure on his brain. Pretty standard procedure for that one. Took him about 4 months in hospital to regain the use of his hand, speech, eating. And he was apparently devastated when all that happened, because he does have a love of speech. We know him in many, many great iconic roles. Of course, he played Dr. Frankenfurter for the onstage performance of the Rocky Horror Show. And he reprised the role in 1975 for the film adaptation. It was initially a box office flop and heavily criticised, the movie, but, of course, everybody seems to have seen it ever since, like the mid-70s. It's crazy. He later admitted that the film's failure might end his move career, that he was worried that it would end his film career, but no, it kept continuing. He played Rooster Hannigan in Annie in 1982. He was in Clue. Clue was a video video game version of the board game, right? And he played, I believe, it was Mr. Green, and he was in business. What kind of business? Well, that's none of your business. It was very interesting seeing him in that. He was the concierge in Home Alone 2, Lost in New York. He was the usurper in Three Musketeers. What was he, the Cardigan? Cardigan? I've got that wrong, haven't I? He was Long John Silver in Muppet Treasure Island. He was in Charlie's Angels, just to name a few. He moved into voice acting. Of course, he was Pennywise in It. I mean, the iconic one, you know what I mean? Taken over later by Skarsgård. But, yeah, he was the original one who pretty much put the fear of clowns into everybody. Very iconic. Another 80-year-old. Lost to the time, and again, leaving another fantastic legacy. There will be nobody who speaks like him, who looks like him, who acts like him, who moves like him, and hopefully he is now at peace and acting in the stage in the sky.

0: Elton John, Saturday Night's All Right for Fighting. And it is the theme song for the Top End Wrestling, which is happening at Yarrawonga on this Saturday. It is one hot August night, and I have an update for you. Catching up on the story, we've got Bronson Guns taking on Interstate Wrestler. We've got Barry Starr taking on Lockie Phoenix. We've got Harry Starr taking on our other interstate guest. And it is going to be a big night of wrestling. I've recovered from Bronson's attack last month. So, yeah, but I tell you what, there apparently is still bad blood. Not from my side. It's all from his side. But the latest on that just before 7 o'clock. For now, though, let's get to your news and weather. Tani's in the local newsroom, but Donna's in the national newsroom. She has the latest about Aussies involved in that devastating flash flood over in Nepal. You'll see videos across the place. They're still coming through right now, in fact. But we got latest for you up next.
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7: Federal Labor MP Luke Gosling has stood down from his special envoy roles after he was charged with breaching bail conditions. The member for Solomon was charged with assault after an alleged incident involving the NT Administrator David Connolly in July. NT police allege Mr. Gosling breached the bail conditions on August 14. He's the Special Envoy for Defence, Veterans Affairs and Northern Australia, but in a statement shared on Wednesday, he confirmed he would stand down from this role. He says the decision was made due to the ongoing media attention and the distraction this is causing to the business of government, and he'll continue to defend himself against these charges in court. In other news, the NT government is pushing back against federal plans. NT police allege Mr. Gosling breached the bail conditions.

0: Barrow argued the territory should have greater control over how its data centre industry develops, with a proposed facility at Weddell set to be powered by Beetaloo Basin gas. Treasurer Bill Yan says Beetaloo gas can provide sufficient energy for the territory despite environmental concerns.
1: There certainly can be a balance, but the gas we've got coming out of the Beetaloo is, as far as gas goes, it's pretty clean. It's low in emissions, low on carbon, so we've got the ability to push that across the eastern states. There's enough there to power the entire country for a couple of hundred years, so the stuff that we would use here for data centres is probably minimal in that respect.
0: And veterans and serving defence personnel will come together in Darwin next month for the return of the Veteran Games. The event will be held at Robertson Barracks on September 18, with competitors taking on obstacle courses, mission scenarios and tug of war. Veteran Support Force Managing Director Heston Russell says supporting Australia's veterans is important.
2: The Northern Territory Government is helping us to give more local veterans the opportunity to reconnect with their defence community. And the winning team will receive a $20,000 grant from the Northern Territory Government to represent Darwin at the national finals of the Veteran Games to be held this October on the Sunshine Coast.
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4: Hi, I'm Donna DeMayo. A number of Australians are missing after flash floods tore through a town on the border of Nepal and Tibet. Local authorities say almost 100 people have died. More than 400 others remain unaccounted for. It's been revealed the 10-year-old boy who was assaulted outside the Victoria Police headquarters was in Melbourne for treatment for brain cancer. His mum was then allegedly set upon and stabbed four times with a pair of scissors. The boy's uncle, Kirk Holt, telling Nine she's doing it tough.
5: She's really struggling at the moment.
4: British actor Tim Curry has died at the age of 80. He was best known for his role as Dr. Frankenfurter in the Rocky Horror Show. Meantime, landmarks across the world and Australia have lit up in pink overnight after the death of Dolly Parton. And the fundraising target for Red Nose Day this year is $2 million. As Aussies today get involved to raise much-needed funds for life-saving research. Every year, 3,000 young lives are lost suddenly to SIDS and other causes. In AFL, and Cats coach Chris Scott says Max Holmes remains an outside chance for next week's elimination final, telling 360 the medical team is happy with his recovery.
6: Early on, they were sort of thinking it was more likely that, even in an optimistic case scenario, he would not play until sort of week two or three of the finals, but that's certainly on the table now.
4: The Eagles have been dealt a blow, with the tribunal upholding Harley Reid's two-match ban for dangerous conduct against Hawthorn's Jay Newcomb. And in NRL, round 26 begins tonight in Brisbane, the Broncos hosting the Storm.
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7: It's a very quiet start across Darwin this morning. Tigerbrenner Drive is clear in both directions, with traffic also flowing freely along the Stuart Highway through Berrima, Nilly and Stuart Park. Bagot Road is moving well through Ludmilla and Parup too, with no delays across the city to report at this stage. Every minute of every day, a child is admitted to hospital. 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That's the latest traffic on Mix 104.9.
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9: Your high tide is almost here, 6.6 metres at 20 past 6. A low tide then on the way, 2.5 metres, or 2.6 metres more accurately, at 12.30 this afternoon. A sunny day with light winds ahead. Pretty warm today, tops of 35 in both the city and Catherine, same as yesterday for rural areas, 36. At the moment in the city, 22 degrees, in Berry Springs, 20, and in Catherine, 19 degrees.
8: 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Thanks to Harvey Norman Darwin.
9: Well, the caffeine is starting to kick in, so you can bet your bottom dollar I'm going to start talking faster with putting more words into one sentence without even taking a breath like I'm doing now. But then I have to breathe eventually. So coming up, a little bit about fishing for Father's Day. But before that, do you want to race a cop? Well, that's what they did down in Sydney. It's an event that happens, and I don't know. I think we could we could probably bring up here.

little bit of fun, or would we wreck it? I guess that's the question. Get ready. You have a chance to weigh in as well. Also on the iHeart app, you can send us a voice note at any time, even if we're not on air, the early birds. 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It's 6:07 on Mix. Yeah.

Thanks to Harvey Norman Darwin. It is the Early Birds, your friendly neighbourhood radio, Dan. I'd love to race a cop, wouldn't you? I wonder how I'd do. I mean, I don't think my car is all set up for it. You can definitely tell my, I got a Subaru, which, and the model is an RS, which is basically a WRX, but without the turbo. And you can absolutely tell that it's missing between 2,000 and 3,000 revs, right? But, yeah. If you think you could take on a cop, you could go down to Sydney and try it. They have an event called Beat the Blue that was held on the weekend. It's a free annual event at the Sydney Motorsport Park where members of the public race against New South Wales police drivers. About 100 people entered this year, and it's not on a racetrack like Hidden Valley. It's on a skid pad that's watered down. The idea is that I don't know. I just lost my breath for a second there, probably because I was still not breathing for questions, yeah? The wet surface is designed to mimic that slippery and dangerous real-world conditions. Like, it's a kind of an education thing for the spectators, especially the kids, to see that, you know, got to be safe driving and whatnot. Plus, it's a bit of a challenge for those that are on there. Not many people actually do manage to beat the blue because New South Wales police have an internal shootout to find out the police force's best drivers, right? And they go up against the public. They do it in as safe as manner as possible. No accidents get reported, generally, because it's a nice big skid pad, you know what I mean? And it's, but would that work up here? Would we put people onto the racetrack and then open it up? Would you have to get a special racing license? Because we've had open track days, but you can only go a max of 80 k's an hour. But what if we were to go up against the police? That would be interesting. The car park is not smooth enough for us to be able to class it as a skid pad, so we can't do the exact same thing. But something like that, where you go up against the police, would be kind of cool. The problem is our police force is still, well, from outside looking in, I don't have any stats on this, but it seems like our police force is still pretty stretched. Apparently, record numbers of recruits are going in. So maybe in the future we could see a Beat the Blue event that's held up here on the iconic Hidden Valley Raceway. Who knows? But it's an interesting food for thought. Do you have any opinion on this? Your thoughts on it? 8941 1049. Be interested to see what you think as well, because hey, it's the Early Birds. It's not the Dan Show, it's the Early Birds Show, and you're part of it. 8941 1049. What do you think about racing the police? Do you think an event like that would work up here? You're a mix.

0: Pink's Runaway at 17 past 6. You should run on over to Facebook on or Instagram, incidentally, for Mix 104.9. We have our jukebox hero up there for the late, great, powerful and delightful Dolly Parton, who we lost earlier this week. Two of her great songs going up against each other. Duffy's favourite. Versus this one that I remember the Bee Gees covering as well.
1: Islands in the stream, that is what we are. No one in between.
0: Now, I know she did it with Kenny Rogers, but it's still super duper iconic. And it's up to you on which one is your favourite. Jump onto Facebook and Instagram. You can go on the Insta stories as well if you want and put your answer into the poll. It is by far our most voted for jukebox hero. So get your voice heard and support the song that you love. Coming up for you next, we've got some Tina Turner and then Fishing for Father's Day.
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0: Mix 104.9's Early Birds with your friendly neighbourhood radio, Dan. We're counting down to Father's Day. If you're a dad, hopefully you're going to get more than just jocks and socks. But I got to tell you, I don't mind jocks and socks. I don't have kids, so I don't get that each and every time. I have to go out and just randomly buy. I love a new pair of socks. Oh, you ever get socks that are just like they go through the wash a little bit and they get kind of, I don't want to use the word crusty. That's wrong and it sounds gross. But it's kind of starchy, if you want a little bit rough. But when you get new socks, oh, the softness and how they slide into the shoe brilliantly. Probably need new undies. They get holes pretty quickly as well. I mean, we, you know, as fellas, we're like, oh, that hole's not that big. Then it gets bigger and bigger until it's a third leg hole. Then we go, yeah, maybe. Maybe we'll chuck that one out. But jocks and socks, not so bad. Aftershave, it's a pretty good one. I haven't had to buy aftershave for a little while. Cass gets sick of me running out. She all of a sudden magically appears some sort of aftershave. I do have to get my own beard oil though, so she's not real good at that. Face it, like, you know, more and more beards are getting out there. But the kids, getting stuff with the kids. Hopefully they've got it coming your way. If you want to make it easy, well, the Family Fun Day is happening at the Trailer Boat Club. You should head over there and make a day of it as well. And we're going fishing for Father's Day. Thanks to Jape Homemaker Village, your accommodation for the major prize, which is for flights for two over to Timor Leste, thanks to Air North. And Jape, the Jape Group, have the accommodation sorted for you over there as well. Timor Plaza Hotel, your ideal base to explore Dili's beautiful country. All thanks to the Jape Group, is part of that major prize as well. The way you do it is jump into our website, mix1049.com.au, click on Fishing for Father's Day and tell us what you love about being a dad. If it was me, I'd be like the socks and jocks. Brand fresh socks every Father's Day and Christmas and your birthday. Oh, how good is that? And put that in and you are in the running for one of the wild cards. 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We'll give you a chance to go straight onto that list to go fishing for Father's Day fairly shortly, a little bit later on, in fact. But for now, let's get to your news and weather, including the latest from Nepal and the latest from across the territory with Tani in the newsroom.
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8: Good morning, Tani Maxwell with your local news update. A man has died in Acacia after a police operation. Police say the man was driving a stolen car from Adelaide River on Wednesday morning before abandoning it on the corner of the Stuart Highway and Colton Road and then stealing another car. The 43-year-old then dumped that car in the Acacia Quarry before fleeing on foot. Police located the man, who made several self-harm attempts before an officer deployed a taser in an attempt to prevent the man from further harming himself. He was declared dead at the scene, and it's believed the man died of a self-inflicted injury. Investigations into the incident remain ongoing. In other news, Chief Minister Leah Fenocchiaro has hailed Wednesday's National Cabinet meeting as a win for opposing federal plans for new renewable energy requirements on large data centres. The CLP government says a one-size-fits-all approach could undermine the Territory's plans to become a major data centre hub. The federal government will go ahead with consistent regulation of data centres, with full recognition that the Territory's position on energy is uniquely different to the other states. Treasurer Bill Yan says the proposed rules could prevent investment in the NT.
9: But not just the Territory. This is going to stop investment nationally. We're trying to increase productivity. We're trying to attract investment to the Territory. And here we have the federal government going in the opposite direction, saying, no, we're going to put all these caveats on industry to do this, and investors will walk away.
8: And we're being encouraged to help support life-saving research and services for families devastated by the loss of a pregnancy, baby or child. Around 3,000 little lives are lost suddenly and unexpectedly in Australia each year, with a further 1 in 4 pregnancies ending in miscarriage. Red Nose Australia CEO Amy Cooper says they've made significant progress over the years, but there's still more work to do.
10: Since Red Nose Day began, the rate of SIDS and SUDI, which is sudden unexpected death in infancy, has reduced by 80% in Australia. That means almost 13,000 little lives have been saved.
8: In the NT, there were 29 cases of SIDS or SUDI from 2019 to 2023.
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11: Hi, I'm Donna DeMayo. A number of Aussies remain unaccounted for after flash floods in Nepal. Locals say 157 bodies have so far been found. A wall of water tore through a town on the border with Tibet, the area annually visited at this time by hundreds of Hindu pilgrims. It's also a popular hiking spot. The opposition is calling for a huge cut to the tobacco excise, fearing the illicit smokes trade is becoming a national security threat. A coalition task force fears terrorists could exploit the criminal networks that are driving the black market. It's calling for an excise reduction of up to 80%. Australia's anti-money laundering watchdog is preparing for possible cuts. Nine papers reporting AUSTRAC's workforce could shrink by as much as 8%. It comes as some of the agency's temporary projects wind down and as government spending comes under pressure. And British actor Tim Curry has died, best remembered as Dr. Frankenfurter from the Rocky Horror Show. He was 80 years old. In AFL, and Cats coach Chris Scott says Max Holmes remains an outside chance for next week's elimination final, telling 360 the medical team is happy with his recovery.
12: Early on, they were sort of thinking it was more likely that, even in an optimistic case scenario, he would not play until sort of week 2 or 3 of the finals, but that's certainly on the table now.
11: The Eagles have been dealt a blow, with the tribunal upholding Harley Reid's 2-match ban for dangerous conduct against Hawthorn's Jay Newcomb. And in NRL, round 26 begins tonight in Brisbane, the Broncos hosting the Storm.
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13: Traffic remains light around Palmerston this morning. Chung Hua Terrace, Temple Terrace and Roystonia Avenue are all moving well, although one lane remains closed at Perry Drive at Roystonia Avenue. Take care around the work zone when passing through there. Stuck in a car full of kids? Start planning some fun now at Flight Centre. 7-night South Pacific family cruise from $2,719 for four. 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That's the latest traffic on Mix 104.9.
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0: Your high tide of 6.6 metres has just got here, 20 past 6. Your low tide now on the way, 2.6 metres at 12.30 this afternoon. A sunny day with light winds, kind of warm, 35 degrees in the city, 35 as well for Catherine. 36 degrees expected for Humpty Doo today. At the moment, it's 23 in the city, 20 in Noonamar and 18 in Catherine.
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0: A Thursday morning for you, and we are heading towards Threatened Species Day. The Territory Wildlife Park are going to celebrate. They're going to have a bunch of stuff on. I'll tell you what that's all about. Plus, I'm going to get you a family pass to go to the Territory Wildlife Park as well, so you can take the kids along, give them a bit of an education into the Territory Wildlife Park. Threatened species as well. I've got the details on what they're going to do. Plus, I've also got the story so far when it comes to top-end wrestling. There's rivalries, there's interstate wrestlers coming up here, and I want to catch you up to speed before this Saturday's one hot August night. So let's do all of that before 7 o'clock, including getting to some Pearl Jam. It's Daughter at 24 to 7. You're on the Early Birds with your friendly neighborhood radio, Dan.

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If you've got a daughter and a son, or a son, or maybe it's just you and your partner, head along to Territory Wildlife Park for the Threatened Species Day. It's on Saturday week, Saturday the 5th of September, starting from 9 o'clock until midday at the Territory Wildlife Park, of course in Berry Springs. It's all centered around their new swordfish. Swordfish, I said it twice. Shouldn't have done that. Sawfish, no D on the end, saw like chainsaw. And because it is a sawfish, they've called her Husky or Husqvarna after the chainsaw itself. The freshwater sawfish are actually considered amongst the world's most threatened fish species, the freshwater sawfish. And they, well, I mean, obviously they're named after the what is it? It's not proboscis. That's the thing on a moth. Rhombulus, what is it called? Rostrum. That's what it's called. And the teeth that are on the side, we learnt this last week with Tate and Jay from the Territory Wildlife Park. The teeth, I use air quotes, teeth on the side are actually scales. And they're not like raspy. They're just sort of like, but I tell you what, I was playing around with one and they're reasonably sharp, so they would shock the hell out of a fish. But, yeah, so they've got a freshwater sawfish amongst a bunch of other species that are also under threat as well. So you can learn a lot at the Territory Wildlife Park. It's happening on Saturday the 5th of September. We will find out more from them as we do get closer. But, hey, do you want a few ticks? Do you want to send the family along? I'll give it to you. Just give me a call, 8941 1049. Let's have a chat about threatened species and the Territory Wildlife Park. We'll do it up next. After Nelly, but you can call me right now, 894.

0: Nelly and City Spud. You want to head off to the Territory Wildlife Park? I'm going to give you one more shot at it for today. 8941 1049, and I'll send you and the fam bam along. At least put it in your back pocket. You've got a few months to use it. So, like, who knows? Could come in super handy. You go check out the Atlas Moth, a vulnerable species found only in the top end, and it's a big sucker. You should go and check it out. There's a whole bunch of things. There's great good news as well with some species on the recovery, which is great to see. So make sure that you give me a call, 8941 1049. But up next, I am going to catch up to speed with what's happening in the wrestling world at Top End Wrestling, Mix 1049.
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0: And we're heading towards September, and it's also going to be Threatened Species Day on the 5th, Saturday week, and 8941 1049. We've got Kylie. Has it been, how long has it been since you've been in the Territory Wildlife Park?
11: A while now, and you got grandkids now, so every now and again.
0: Will you go with them, or you pass it on to their parents to send them down?
11: Yeah. Just go with the mum and the kids, yep.
0: Oh, I love it.
11: That will work, yep.
0: Well, you get to go check out the new sawfish, Huskvarna. I haven't even seen Husky yet, so I want to get over there and check it out, plus the Atlas Moth, and the big show is the bird show that they have as well in the, I can't remember what they call that area, but, yeah, if you haven't been for a while, Birds of Prey.
11: Yeah.
0: You're keen. You've been looking.
11: Swordfish looks pretty interesting, yeah.
0: It does. One of the most vulnerable species, the freshwater version in the fish world. But I tell you what, I'm going to send the family along, Kylie, just for you.
11: Yep, okay, thanks.
0: And the Threatened Species Day event happening from 9 o'clock on the 5th of September. And I just remembered what it's called. The flight deck is where all the birds happen. So I'm going to get Kylie's details while we get to some Jimmy Barnes. And up next, what's happening in the wrestling world. Here on Mix.

Jimmy Barnes, Lover Lover, at seven to seven. Yeah, that's how time works, Dan. Don't forget to vote on our Facebook page for Jukebox Hero. The winner will be played after 7:30, or you can send us a voice note on the iHeart app. But wrestling is alive and well up here in the Top End. Top End Wrestling is where you want to go. Recruiting now, in fact, if you would like to get into the fitness that is, and the athleticism. It's borderline acrobatics. I tell you what, the stuff they teach you in that ring is pretty insane. I'm learning a few things, but boy, they've been training for a while. Then go along to Top End Wrestling. You can go this Saturday. There are a few tickets left. You've got to go onto their Facebook page, Top End Wrestling. But here's the thing. Lockie Phoenix is taking on Barry Starr. They've been in the ring they haven't wrestled for quite a long time. And Lockie reckons that he can bring out the real Barry, whatever that might be. Also, Harry Starr is taking on one of the interstate wrestlers as well, coming up here and having we're hosting. So it'll be interesting. Harry Starr being, of course, one of the Star Brothers, the tag team champions here in the Top End. He's taking on Trent O'Day. But one hot August night is what it's called. Bronson Bad Attitude Guns has shown his bad attitude towards myself. He's taking on Paddy Fitz. Even though he cutted me, he attacked me, I recovered pretty quickly because I'm like that. I recover quickly. It's my Dutch heritage. And Bronson, he says that it's still not over. Luckily, he'll be distracted by Paddy Fitz. Not to mention, there is going to be a special guest referee. So, well, I don't know who that is yet. So if you want to find out, you need to get along to One Hot August Night this Saturday. Jump onto Top End Wrestling on Facebook and you'll get the link to go get your tickets before they run out. Here's Paul Kelly. You want to get your tickets before too long.

More votes coming in for Jukebox Hero. Make sure you get your votes in. It is the hottest voting that we have had ever for Jukebox Hero. So make sure your voice is in. We are just about 40 minutes away from unveiling your choice to win Jukebox Hero this week. But coming up for you next, we've got your news flash, as well as, Father's Fishing for Father's Day. We're going to add someone else to the shortlist. Music.

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7: Good morning, Tani Maxwell with your local news update. Voluntary assisted dying laws are expected to pass the Northern Territory Parliament today. Parliament debated the rights of the terminally ill bill on Tuesday and is expected to pass the legislation almost unanimously on a conscious vote this afternoon. The bill is set to pass with restrictions, including a gag clause that would prevent health workers from raising VAD with terminally ill patients and a proposed 12-month prognosis requirement. It makes the NT the last jurisdiction in Australia to legalise voluntary euthanasia. In other news, it's Red Nose Day and we're being encouraged to help raise funds for life-saving research and services for grieving families. The Darwin Mums Club is among those taking part to support families impacted by the loss of a baby or child. Red Nose Australia CEO Amy Cooper says donations have helped drive and prevent health workers from raising VAD with terminally ill patients and a proposed

0: than in the rate of SIDS and SUDI. So we know that close to 13,000 little lives have been saved. And Red Nose has also provided vital funds for hundreds of research projects that total $20 million.
1: The Northern Territory won't take part in the federal government's national gun buyback scheme under a new firearms agreement signed at National Cabinet. The scheme would see the Commonwealth pay 75% of the compensation and other costs associated with purchasing and destroying the guns, while the state or territory will pay the remainder. The NT was the first jurisdiction to reject limits on gun ownership and participation in the buyback. Instead, the Territory's agreement will focus on sharing criminal intelligence, making Australian citizenship a condition of most firearm licenses, and banning 3D printed firearms. And the Veteran Games are returning to Darwin for a second consecutive year, aiming to strengthen connections between veterans and serving defence personnel. The event was developed following findings from the Royal Commission into Defence and Veteran Suicide, with teams competing in physical and mental challenges focused on teamwork and resilience. Heston Russell says the games are designed to bring veterans together and rebuild a sense of camaraderie.
2: The Veteran Games Darwin Heats is about more than just physical challenges. It's bringing veterans and serving defence personnel together and rebuilding the sense of purpose and belonging that can be lost after service.
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4: Hi, I'm Donna DeMayo. DFAT has confirmed a number of Australians are unaccounted for after flash floods that have torn through parts of Nepal and Tibet. Local authorities are reporting 34 Aussies are missing. The Department of Foreign Affairs and Trade says it's urgently working to confirm their welfare. There are fresh fears for another rate hike in response to the latest inflation data. The headline figure has eased, but the ABS says core inflation's unchanged at 3.6%. Canstar's Sally Tindall fears that could be enough to force the Reserve Bank to act.
5: The RBA has already warned it is alert to upside risks in inflation and it is prepared to act if it deems necessary. By acting, I mean yet another rate hike, potentially as early as September.
4: The Transport Safety Bureau is investigating another two incidents at Sydney Airport. The latest involved a Virgin and Qantas jet on separate taxiways and a Jetstar plane pushing back from a gate as another aircraft was passing behind it. Team sheets for this weekend's AFL wildcard matches will be released later today. Aaron Norton is expected to be named by the Doggies for tomorrow night's blockbuster against the Magpies. Tim English could be a surprise inclusion after training well yesterday. The Pies also tipped to recall injured duo Isaac Quaynor and Pat Lipinski. And over to NRL. Round 26 begins tonight in Brisbane. The Broncos will be hosting the Storm.
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6: All the majors through Darwin are moving quite well this morning. No real issues to report at this stage. The Stuart Highway is clear through Pinelands and Manili, while Tiger Brand Drive is moving freely towards the city. Roadworks continue at Berrima Road between the Weybridge and the Northern Cement entry, so watch for change conditions when passing through there. 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
7: Checking those tides first. We had our high tide at 6:20 a.m. of 6.6 metres. And then we're looking at a low tide. That'll be its lowest at 12:30 p.m. of 2.58 metres. The weather forecast for your day today is sunny with light winds, tops of 35 in the city, tops of 36 in the rural area, and tops of 35 in Katherine as well. Temps across the top end right now, though. Currently in Darwin, it is 23. In the rural area, it's 19. And in Katherine, it's 18.
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9: 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Thanks to Harvey Norman Darwin.
10: 7 past 7. Good morning, Duffy.
7: Good morning. It's finals time.
10: That's right. Are we talking semis or grand finals?
7: Semis. Prelim? Ooh. No.
10: We'll go over those details shortly.

0: We also got, well, it's almost the final week of, well, it is the final week of August, which means Father's Day is around the corner.
1: Just around the corner. And we need to fill up the Trailer Boat Club pool with fathers for fishing for Father's Day.
0: That's right. And look, after 7:30, Jukebox Hero, two songs going head-to-head from Dolly Parton, Islands in the Stream, and Jolene, you need to cast your votes. By the way, Duffy, this is the most voted Jukebox Hero we have ever had.
1: Yeah, I've kept my eyes on it. Don't you worry, early birds. I'm seeing who's voting for who, but right now I've got some In Excess. Kickstart your morning, I say. Happy Thursday, early birds.

0: It's at 11 past 7. You can jump onto the iHeart app and send us a voice note at any time using the little red button. A nice little 30-second recording to be part of the show.
1: Newsflash!
0: You're excited, though.
1: I am excited. Everybody's going to get up and about. It's finals day. It is make or break for my netball club. 6 p.m. tonight at the Murara Netball Stadium. If you feel like coming down and shouting out Duffy, feel free.
0: Well, here's the thing. You nearly thought that maybe you dared to think that you would have a week off because you needed to win last week. Lost by a point.
1: Yeah, lost by one to Tigers. So they are straight into the granny. This is the top side in netball, so the top section. We're playing in Prems, and our Prem reserves are also playing tonight as well, the game following us. So it's going to be a massive, massive night for netball in general because everybody tonight, they are playing to get in the grand final. Otherwise, their season's done.
0: How many grand finals you been in? How many finals series have you been in? Because netball is your sport.
1: Oh.
0: Lots?
1: Like,
0: are you used to this?
1: Yes, but I did go through a very, very long time of being a club back home in Victoria where we would never win. And then we won three back-to-back.
0: Oh, that must be huge.
1: And then we lost a couple, and then I moved up here. And then Pint, so lucky, ended up in this gorgeous team with these amazing players. We won three back-to-back. So if we win this year, that's four in a row.
0: Ooh.
1: But the competition is much harder. Our team is very different. So we'll see how we go, but I'm very, very excited. Any support, shout it my way. Dan, do you know anything about netball?
0: I know that once you have your hands on the ball, you can't move your feet once they're planted.
1: Yeah, you can move one foot.
0: Yes, you can pivot, right?
1: Yeah, hey. I think you should play netball.
0: Thank you. I'm not a complete stranger to the old skirt.
1: I'd love
0: the pleated
1: to watch
0: skirt.
1: You play netball. God,
0: oh,
1: it'd be funny.
0: I'll tell you what.
1: And no one wears a pleated skirt anymore.
0: What am I going to do with mine?
1: Oh, God.
0: You're the early birds. Fishing for Father's Day. Spot opens up next here on Mix.

0: It's your early birds, Dan and Duffy. It's 16 past 7. Give us a buzz anytime. Let us know how the roads are out there this morning. Maybe it's taking a while. Maybe it's cruisy. It looks like it's cruisy. I don't know why. Feels like it.
1: If you, I'll tell you what, we're trying to fill up these spots for fishing for Father's Day, right? You can be on the wildcard list. Go on to mix1049.com.au, fill out your details. But what I've noticed, and I'm actually not that surprised, is that a lot of women, a lot of partners are ringing up for the fathers, for the men.
0: Yeah, that has been happening a lot, hasn't it?
1: Fellas, why are we so useless? And I put myself in this place as well.
0: Good.
1: Like, it just seems like when we have to jump through a hoop, we just don't do it.
0: No, you don't. You don't. I think that you don't know what's good for you sometimes, and being in this competition is good for you.
1: Mm.
0: And the partners, the females, they know. They can just give us a buzz and say, hey, I reckon my partner would be good for this.
1: Maybe
0: my dad would be good for this.
1: Well, maybe we've got tunnel vision. Like, I think when a bloke is like, okay, I have to get to work, I've got this to do and I've got that to do, that's all we think about. So
0: yeah. It's
1: fine to have the radio on in the background, but if we have to do something new, like, give us a call.
0: Yeah.
1: It's
0: and
1: a big
0: let me
1: thing.
0: Tell you, dads. There are 50 prizes. There are 50 dads involved and there are 50 prizes. So just being involved, you will get a prize.
1: I just saw Hannah pop up on the phone there. Hannah is a girl's name. It's
0: you
1: a
0: don't know.
1: Bloke's
0: maybe
1: name.
0: It's her partner on her phone. Maybe we give her a shot.
1: If I was a gambling man, I would say it probably. So this is what we're going to do for today's Fishing for Father's Day spot.
0: Okay.
1: Only men. Do it. Give us a call.
0: Yeah.
1: I'm not being sexist. I just want fellas to stand up for their own prizes here. You know what I mean? Help us out, Ed. Stop making me look so bad. Give us a call. 8941-1049. For any fathers out there that want to come along to Fishing for Father's Day.
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0: And right now, for Father's Day, they are running a two-for-one ticket deal on GA passes. 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
1: So just think of that. 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

0: Birds and fellas, I did see you absolutely melt the phones. Seems like plenty of fellas can take care of business. Duffy, it's good to see.
1: Yes, thank God, because Fishing for Father's Day is just around the corner. We're going to be at the Trailer Boat Club. They are doing a full family fun day this Father's Day, so you can book your table now or do what Mark did and give us a buzz on 8941 1049. How are you, Mark?
2: Yeah, good.
0: Mark, I've got to ask, why do you think so many women are calling up for their partners? Why isn't the fellas the ones that are calling?
2: Oh, they're too busy.
0: Too busy?
1: What are you doing?
2: I'm Jimmy. I just rocked up to the side, actually.
1: Yeah, nice.
0: Well, you can tell everybody that you're going fishing for Father's Day at the Trailer Boat Club. You're going to win a prize, yeah, possibly even a trip for two with accommodation over to Timor Leste.
2: Yeah, amazing.
1: Would you take your partner if you were going to Timor Leste?
2: Yeah, 100%.
1: Oh,
2: yeah.
0: Because he wants
1: nice.
0: To be allowed back in the country, that's why. Yeah.
2: Exactly right.
1: Well, you keep building, Mark, and we'll see you on Father's Day at the Trailer Boat Club. Make sure everybody gets around it. There's going to be so much going on there. Like I said, a family fun day. We've got the V8 Patrol from Kerry's Nissan, which is the last type of those you can buy as well. You can check that one out.
0: And make sure that you go in for the wild card. Jump on to mix1049.com.au. Got to be in it to win it. Let's get to the Roadrunner, which is coming up next here on Mix.
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12: Hey there, Tani Maxwell with your local news update. A jingly man has had multiple firearms and ammunition seized from his home. The 82-year-old man allegedly refused access to the Firearms Policy and Recording Unit, who attended his home to conduct a routine compliance inspection on Wednesday. As a result of the non-compliance, officers forced entry to the firearms safe storage and seized 6 firearms and a large quantity of ammunition. The man has been issued with a notice to appear before Darwin Local Court on October 16 for offences relating to the conditions of his firearms licence. In other news, the Territory Government is defending its ability to manage land and water as the Federal Government pushes ahead with new rules for data centres. Chief Minister Leah Finocchiaro raised the issue at National Cabinet on Wednesday, opposing requirements around energy, water use and where data centres can be built. The Federal Government will go ahead with consistent regulation of data centres, but with full recognition that the Territory's position on energy is different to other states. Treasurer Bill Yan says the NT has appropriate laws and acts in place.
13: The environmental laws already exist. The land acquisition and land use laws already exist. All these laws exist and can be then applied to any industry that takes place in a territory. So I can't understand why it's just fear and scare tactics by certain parts of our community around data centres.
12: And Darwin's veteran game winners will have the chance to compete for national honours on the Sunshine Coast later this year. The winning team will receive a $20,000 NT government grant to represent Darwin at the national finals in October. Veteran Support Force Managing Director Heston Russell says the team that comes out on top in Darwin will progress through to the national finals.
14: Bringing together veterans and serving defence personnel to compete in our events and win their place in our national finals to be held later this year on the Sunshine Coast. All of this will take place on the military base there at Robertson Barracks.
12: The games begin on September 19.
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15: Hi, I'm Donna DeMayo. DFAT is urgently working to confirm the welfare of the Australians who are missing after devastating flooding in Nepal and Tibet. Local authorities are reporting 34 Aussies are among the hundreds of people who are unaccounted for. At least 160 people have died. There is a hotline for Australians needing consular assistance. It's 1300 555 135. The GST debate is set to drag on. A number of premiers expected to demand more federal funding after the PM backed the current deal that benefits WA. And that includes the SA leader, Peter Malinauskas, telling 7:30 his state should not be disadvantaged.
16: If the federal government decides that they're going to preserve the current arrangement, then I guess my mind immediately turns to making sure that South Australia doesn't end up worse off.
15: And Meta has reached a $24 billion settlement in its case against some US states that claimed its platforms were contributing to teenage social media addiction. In sport, and a former premiership teammate of Scott Pendlebury says he thinks the AFL Games record holder will finish his career at a new club. Tom Mitchell telling Seven he's confident he'll leave the Pies at some stage.
17: I think at some point he will explore going to another club. So let's just say hypothetically it is Gold Coast to play and coach and do those things, experience another club. That's something he's going to do at some point.
15: And Harley Reid will miss the first two games of 2027, the Eagles midfielder failing at the tribunal to have a two-game ban overturned.
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18: Traffic is picking up around Casuarina this morning. Trower Road is getting slightly busier near Dripstone Road, while Vandalin Drive is steady through there. Wanguri and Linya also looking drama-free. McMillan's Road remains clear between Bagot Road and Lee Point Road. The run to the airport is off. Census night was Tuesday the 11th of August. There's still time to complete. 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That's the latest traffic on Mix 104.9.
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1: Checking your Thursday tides. We had our high tide at 6:20 a.m. of 6.6 metres. Now that was way too many sixes for a Thursday. Now we're looking at our low tide, which will be 12:30 p.m. of 2.58 metres. The weather forecast for today is sunny with light winds. Tops of 35 in both the city and Catherine. Tops of 36 in the rural area. But the temps across the top end right now, currently in Darwin, it's 23. Out in Humpty Doo, it's 19. And in Catherine, it's 18.
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0: He's out and about. He's always somewhere where something's going on. Luke, whereabouts are you?
19: Well, today I am over at the Darwin waterfront right near the World War II tunnels because we've got Darwin's biggest picnic going on. Make sure you're listening in so you can get your spot in at the picnic. But I'm down here with all of your morning freebies, like your morning Paul's Iced Coffee, made for locals by locals. We've also got the best bottled water in the territory, Territory Spring Water. They're rehydrating the territory. Dabsco, they're celebrating 60 years in the territory, so they've got a couple of things to help you around the office. And the multiple nominees, Mama's Kitchen. I've got a couple of $20 vouchers if you want to bin off the servo snacks and plenty more down here at the Darwin waterfront.
1: Ooh, the Darwin waterfront this weekend is going to be a massive picnic. Luke, can you flick out a rug for us and maybe we'll come down and have a nice coffee, eh?
19: I've got a rug for me, but I'm not sure if I'll be able to fit you two.
1: Oh, okay, Titanic, surely you can fit me on.
0: Hey, speaking of things going down like Duffy's score.
1: Oh, whoa. What are you talking about that's going down?
0: Jukebox Hero. Luke, it is Thursday. We've got two Dolly Parton songs, Islands in the Stream, which you did with Kenny Rogers, and Jolene, which is Duffy's favourite. Mm. What are you going for?
19: I mean, we've heard Jolene on the radio before, and the whole point of this is to have a radio song that doesn't play that often. So I have to go with you, Dan.
0: Whoa!
1: Oh, I reckon Dan would fit on your little rug, wouldn't he? She can't fit me for some reason. Fine, I'll drown. I'll go drown with the crocodile.
0: Here's some Morgan Evans, Walt Duffy socks on Mix.

0: I really like that song.
1: Do you?
0: Yeah.
1: A bit boppy.
0: It is a bit boppy. You're on the Early Birds with Dan and Duffy. It's about 20 minutes away from 8 a.m. We're doing it for Harvey Norman.
1: Well, let's bring it down a little bit.
0: Oh, okay.
1: Got to talk about this. Open the show with this as well, but just in case you missed it, you haven't seen the news yet. British actor Tim Curry has passed away also at the age of 18.
0: Two big deaths in 2 days.
1: Both 80.
0: Both 80, which is young. 80 and, is young.
1: Well, the thing about Tim Curry is that he actually suffered a pretty massive stroke in 2012, which left him partially paralysed, definitely wheelchair bound. He had to step away from acting. He did continue a bit as a voice actor once he learned how to talk again.
0: Oh, gosh.
1: So, yeah, it was pretty big. Big stage performer, as we know, kicking off the
0: Rocky Horror Picture Show.
1: Mm-hmm. Amadeus, my favourite year. He was in Spamalot. He was King Arthur.
0: Yep. He was in It as well.
1: Do you know the one I remember him for? Oh, he was actually...
0: He was Pennywise.
1: Anyway, he was Pennywise. The one I remember him for, he was the Cardinal in Three Musketeers. And dare I say, the best Cardinal.
0: Oh, my gosh. Yes. I forgot. He is a legend, an absolute icon as well.
1: What about, this would be your era as well, I'm pretty sure.
0: Oh, go on. Read me. Do you think you know me?
1: Yeah, I do. The concierge in Home Alone 2. Are you there?
0: You don't know me.
1: Oh!
0: I don't like Home Alone.
1: Ooh, you don't. We have to unpack that another time. But for now, yes, unfortunately, he was discovered at home. Never married, never had any kids, but had an amazing life nonetheless.
0: Yeah, he is an incredible person. Make sure you stay online or stay tuned. We're going to talk about him a little bit more, and I no doubt Katie Wolf will be delving into that one deeper as well. Dolly Parton yesterday. Oh, Tim Curry today. It's been a couple of hard days.
1: Mm-hmm. But we do throw homage to Dolly Parton with our Jukebox Hero. The two songs that are going head-to-head after Fleetwood Mac.

0: Shirley Burns, thanks to Harvey Norman Darwin. You'll find them on Stuart Highway in Berrima. And also jump on the iHeart app. You can send us a voice note anytime, even if we're not on air. Use the little red button.
1: Jukebox Hero. Dan and I go head to head with two songs, but you get to select, Early Birds, which song you want to hear. Happens every single Thursday. It is all about you. We always take requests as well. If you're thinking that maybe you could do these two songs next week, feel free to reach out anytime, whether it's Facebook, Instagram, via the phone here.
0: I believe I'm 2 points ahead.
1: Well, I believe you're a liar.
0: You would like that to be the truth, but it is not.
1: No, I think you're a liar. Okay, Dan, what is your song? We are paying tribute to the iconic Dolly Parton.
0: Now, I know she teams up with Kenny Rogers, but when I think Dolly Parton, I think this song.
2: Islands in the street, that is what we are.
0: And not only that, like, it was so good the Bee Gees covered it.
1: It is a very, very good song. I've gone for a classic, how could I not? My favourite Dolly song ever, Jolene!
0: Also very iconic.
1: It's so iconic.
0: Now, I know it's not 9 to 5. We didn't want to go, like, too classic.
1: No, oh, well, 9 to 5 is an incredible song as well.
0: Yeah. A few people actually asked for, what's the coat of many colours?
1: Don't know.
0: They asked for that too. But those are the two songs that you are voting for. You have 90 seconds to cast your final votes.
1: That's quick. Jump on Facebook or Instagram to cast those final votes of what you want to hear. And we're going to play it up next, Early Birds.
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0: Let's go.
1: A tribute to the late, great Dolly Parton, a fantastic woman, a wonderful woman. Didn't get to meet her myself, but I hear fantastic.
0: She's actually a good friend of mine, her and Miley Cyrus. We're close.
1: Yeah?
0: Yeah.
1: Lend each other money from time to time, do you?
0: No. We all sing Flowers all together and...
1: Oh, okay.
0: Jolene, the winning song.
1: Well, we got, you don't know yet, do you? We've counted up the votes. It's Jolene versus Islands in the Stream. The voting hath closed, and it is up to you on which one wins.
0: Oh,
1: it's the duet.
0: Still such a great song, even though I lost.
1: You asked for it, we play it. Here on Mix.

0: here in commemoration of Dolly Parton. You voted for it and we played it. But
1: you did vote for it, Early Birds. But do you know what a really large amount, pretty much in, like, on par with how many voted for one song each? We had just the same amount of people say, just play both.
0: Yeah, but we don't do that. We don't do that for Jukebox Hero. Unless we want to.
1: Yay! Jolene! We're both winners. Everyone's a winner.
0: No, I'm still the winner.
1: No, absolutely not. Let's go!

0: Gotta say, very clever song. Like, that changed the sound of country. Like, it's complex. The lyrics just work. It's clever. It's very clever.
1: I just said to Dan, no, I just didn't want it to end.
0: No, it's a short song too, though.
1: It is a short song. Maybe we can play it again. And then again and again and again.
0: Mm-hmm. At home. But for now, we do need to get to news and weather. New steakhouse opened up in town. But I tell you what, it's rooted in family history of the territory.
1: Ooh.
0: Let's go behind the doors of the Blue Hole Steakhouse.
1: Okie dokie. Let's lift up the pan, would you say?
0: After 8 o'clock.
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6: Hey there, Tani Maxwell with your local news update. Luke Gosling has temporarily stepped aside from his special envoy roles after he was charged with breaching bail. The member for Solomon was charged with two counts of assault over an alleged incident involving Northern Territory Administrator David Connolly in July. On Tuesday, he was charged with breaching his bail conditions from August 14. The Federal Labor MP announced on Wednesday he will be standing down from his role as Special Envoy for Defence, Veterans Affairs and Northern Australia. In a statement, he says the decision was because of the ongoing media attention and the distraction this is causing to the business of government. In other news, the NT government is pushing back against federal plans for data centres to source new renewable energy following Wednesday's National Cabinet meeting in Sydney. Chief Minister Leah Fenocchiaro argued the territory should have greater control over how its data centre industry develops, with a proposed facility at Waddell set to be powered by Beetaloo Basin gas. Treasurer Bill Yan says Beetaloo gas can provide sufficient energy for the territory despite environmental concerns.
7: There certainly can be a balance, but the gas we've got coming out of the Beetaloo is, as far as gas goes, it's pretty clean. It's low in emissions, low on carbon, so we've got the ability to push that across the eastern states. There's enough there to power the entire country for a couple of hundred years, so the stuff that we would use here for data centres is probably minimal in that respect.
6: And there are calls for donations to fund research, safe sleep education and vital support for families devastated by the loss of a pregnancy, baby or child this Red Nose Day. Around 3,000 little lives are lost suddenly and unexpectedly in Australia each year, with a further 1 in 4 pregnancies ending in miscarriage.

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1: Hi, I'm Donna DeMayo. DFAT is urgently working to confirm the welfare of the Australians who are missing after devastating flooding in Nepal and Tibet. Local authorities are reporting 34 Aussies are among the hundreds of people who are unaccounted for. At least 160 people have died. There is a hotline for Australians needing consular assistance. It's 1300 555 135. The GST debate is set to drag on. A number of premiers expected to demand more federal funding after the PM backed the current deal that benefits WA. And that includes the SA leader, Peter Malinauskas, telling 7:30 his state should not be disadvantaged.
2: If the federal government decides that they're going to preserve the current arrangement, then I guess my mind immediately turns to making sure that South Australia doesn't end up worse off.
1: And Meta has reached a $24 billion settlement in its case against some US states that claimed its platforms were contributing to teenage social media addiction. In sport, GWS could be on the hunt for Western Bulldog Tim English. The Dogs' ruckman seen as a replacement for ruckman Kieran Briggs, who is headed to Richmond. English has been floated as a possible trade option for several clubs. West Coast will have to start 2027 without one of its stars. Harley Reid will miss the first two games for a sling tackle on Hawk Jai Newcomb. And that's the latest news and sport.
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3: The morning commute is well and truly underway with more traffic heading towards Darwin along Tiger Brenner Drive and the Stuart Highway. Both routes are still flowing well though through Woolner and Stuart Park. Bagot Road is moving steadily past Ross Smith Avenue and Parrot Road with the McMillan's Airport run looking drama free too. Head to IGA for Sanitarium Up and Go, 3x250 mil for just $350. That's half price and worth pulling over for. End September 2. Participating stores excludes IGA local grocer. That's the latest traffic on Mix 104.9.
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5: Checking the tides first, we had our high tide at 6:20 a.m. of 6 metres. Now we're looking at a low tide. That'll be its lowest at 12:30 p.m., which is 2.58 metres. The weather forecast for your day today is sunny with light winds. It looks gorgeous out there. Tops of 35 in both the city and Katherine. Tops of 36 in the rural area. And the temps across the top end right now, currently in Darwin, it's 24. Also out in Acacia Hills, it is 24. And in Katherine, it's 21.
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5: Oh, yeah. What would it be about?
6: Well, Lee has a suggestion. He's written through, he's called through later on yesterday, just as we got off air. So
5: yeah, okay.
6: We'll recap that for you shortly.
5: Okay, I've got a few suggestions as well. But before then, we need to talk about where we're going for our coffee run and the new fancy steakhouse that is here in Darwin. We're going to have Tina, one of the owners, in to tell us a little bit more about it.
6: That's right. Before we recap, we're going to go talk about Rump Cap up next here on Mix 104.9.
5: I really wanted to get that one in, didn't you?
6: I did.

0: Might have heard me singing along there. Dan put the microphones on just as I was burning away. But you're on the Early Birds with Dan and Duffy. It's 11 past 8. We're doing it for Harvey Norman.
1: And that's because we've been having a wonderful chat with Tina Nichiforo, who has just opened up the Blue Hole Steakhouse that's on Mitchell Street there. Welcome to the show, Tina.
0: That is okay. Well, it's been lovely having you in here. I already told you, you smell really nice. So we love that in this studio because Dan opens and eats boiled eggs in here. So we don't like that. How are you feeling? How long has the Blue Hole Steakhouse been open for?
2: It's been open, yesterday was exactly 2 weeks.
0: Oh. So,
2: yes.
1: How's it felt? Still a bit whirlwind?
2: It's been really overwhelming, actually, the amount of people that we've had come in and try.
0: Amazing.
2: And lots of locals. And, yeah, it's really exciting.
1: Well, local is everything about the Blue Hole Steakhouse. Like, you guys are from Katherine. You have a couple of cattle stations down there. You had three. And you wanted to make sure that territory cattle went on territory plates. That's the whole deal.
2: Certainly did, yep.
0: And why did you want to have that? Where are all of our other meat coming? Where is our meat going? Where is it coming from? And why did you see this hole in the market?
2: Well, obviously beforehand we used to do live trade for Indonesia on the boat. Mm-hmm. And we just decided to diversify, change our structure, got away from Brahman, obviously, and worked with our new breed, a centre pole, and decided that we need some steak on a plate.
1: You want to show it off.
2: Yeah.
1: Show it off in its best way.
0: So if I went to a different pub right now up here in the Territory, where is that meat coming from usually?
2: Well, you know, on times of asked, it's brought up from South Australia or Queensland.
0: Oh, well, it's not the case at Blue Hole Steakhouse because it is territory grown and territory proud. And talk to us about this grass-fed local beef grown on the pivots.
2: Yes, it is. So we have our King River Station, which is 30 kilometres south of Katherine, and we generally, you know, grow them out there, and then we bring them back to our Tyndall Downs, which is at home, just 10 km out of Katherine. And we diversified, like I said, many years ago, and decided that we would segregate our paddocks into 7 paddocks with 7 different grasses, and on those is a pivot. Just like a big sprinkler that moves around the paddock and waters. As you know, the territory has 6 months wet, 6 months dry.
0: Yeah.
2: Usually there's about 2% nutrients in the grass up here. Mm. We wanted to fatten our beef quicker. We wanted to diversify.
1: So is it like a liquid fertiliser through those pivots too?
2: Pretty much, yeah.
1: Oh, so. Look at me go. It's all right. I'm available for hire when I'm not
0: there. No,
1: busy.
0: Dan. You're not going out.
1: Well, I can't fill the spot anyway because she's getting her own troop along to do it. Bruno, 15-year-old, your son, he's getting into the family biz, I hear.
2: Certainly is, yeah. He loves cattle. He always said to me from the age of 4, I want to be a cattleman.
1: Mm-hmm.
2: So, yeah, he's been brought up with when we had Middle Creek, you know, came out. We lived out there sort of part-time running the station out there, and I think it's in his blood. So, yes, he goes to school 2 days a week. He's also learning to be a butcher and a slaughterman, and then he runs the cattle station with his dad's instructions, obviously.
0: Obviously. You got to do it the same way dad does it. Well, Tina, there doesn't sound like a reason. No, like, it's a family-owned business. Everybody should go and check out Blue Hole Steakhouse. Let's talk about a few of the knockoff deals and happy hours. So when does that happen and how often are you open?
2: Oh, we're often at the moment, 7 days a week. Got happy hour from 4 to 6.
0: Yep.
2: Got some great bar deals, you know. Some steaks, lunchtime steaks, you know.
0: Yum, yum, yum.
2: And
0: yum,
2: some
0: yum,
2: oysters
0: yum.
2: if you really want and you
1: that
2: don't want
1: caught
2: beef.
1: That caught my partner's, and it was something like, I think there was a challenge on your socials that said, how many oysters can you eat? And she went, don't tempt me. Don't tempt me.
0: How many could you eat,
1: oysters.
0: Tina?
2: I don't know. It's a lot.
0: It's a lot. It is a lot. Well, they are open 7 days for lunch and dinner, as Tina just said, from 11 a.m. till midnight. You can book through their socials or just walk in. I imagine you've had a lot of walk-ins because it is just on Mitchell Street, down the waterfront end, and it looks gorgeous from the outside. And if you haven't seen the interior too, surely you had a lot of fun putting that together because it's beautiful.
2: Oh, thank you. Yeah, that's all inside my head inspired. I don't know.
0: Yeah.
2: Just wanted to bring up the territory. Yeah, you know, make it about what we do, you know. We're out in the paddock, we're mustering, you know, we have got bull catchers, horses, helicopters, motorbikes, you know, bring it all and make it territory.
1: Well, go check it out before it's today. How many oysters can you eat? But I tell you what, you won't go past the steaks. They're territory bred. Pivot to plate for you. Thank you very much, Tina. Best of luck.
2: Thank you very much.
0: Thank you. Go and check it out. 28 Mitchell Street, Blue Hole Steakhouse and Bar.
1: Here's some Benson Boone. You're on the Early Birds with Dan and Duffy.

0: Benson Boone, Mr. Electric Blue, 20 past eight, and now I'm salivating.
1: Am I. All I want to do is have some really beautiful food with some really beautiful friends.
0: Well, you could do that this Sunday with the new Fort Hill Gardens opening up. Parklands, is that what we're calling it?
1: That is right. So what you can do is actually roll out your own rug for Darwin's biggest picnic this Sunday. It's going to be at Fort Hill Parkland. Or you could give us a call right now on 8941 1049. We have a picnic experience available for you to win. These are the ones that you see, like, beautiful couples and things do, and they've got the full setup. It looks gorgeous. Ooh. They've got drinks and a food platter as well, but you don't have to organise any of it.
0: Nah, they're going to sort that out for you. But I do want to know, when you want to go on a picnic, how do you zhuzh yours up?
1: How do you zhuzh it?
0: Yeah, like, what is your little...
1: Ooh!
0: You have a thing. We'll go to the phones.
1: It's got to be like strawberries and mint in my cocktail.
0: Oh, I'm thinking about this. I'll tell you what my idea is later. Give us a call. 8941 1049. Hey, it's your early birds. Who have we got?
2: Jamie.
1: Hey, Jamie. How are you going?
2: Yeah, good. Yourself?
1: Yeah, good. Thank you. Are you interested in winning this picnic experience?
2: Yeah, I'd love to take the wife and kids there.
1: Oh, good call, man. That is such a great
0: call. When you do go on a picnic or, you know, out camping or, you know, by a pond or a pool or whatever, how do you zhuzh yours up? What is your little thing that you've got to have?
2: Oh, I always ask you full of beer.
1: Yeah, I don't mind that. Yours is a soft cushion, isn't it, Dan?
0: Mine is like, we got to like cool about a couple of bottles of wine. Bit of bubbly.
1: Got to pop that one. Well, Jamie, you'll be happy to know that you don't have to organise any of that stuff. You just need to get the wife and the kids in the car and head down to Fort Hill Parkland this Sunday because it's all going to be set up for you, food and drinks included.
2: Awesome. Thank you.
1: No worries at all, Jamie. Yeah. Stay right there. We'll get some details from you shortly. That's all right. But if you are interested in it as well, it is from 4 p.m. till 7 p.m. this Sunday, the 30th of August. You can jump online at waterfront.nt.gov.au to find out more information. But we do have one more of these picnic experiences to give away tomorrow too.
0: That's right. So stay right here for your pre-ken tomorrow's show. But we've got plenty more early birds coming up next.
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7: Hey there, Tani Maxwell with your local news update. A man has died in Acacia after a police operation. Police say the man was driving a stolen car from Adelaide River on Wednesday morning before abandoning it on the corner of the Stuart Highway and Colton Road and then stealing another car. The 43-year-old then dumped that car in the Acacia Quarry before fleeing on foot. Police located the man, who made several self-harm attempts before an officer deployed a taser in an attempt to prevent the man from further harming himself. He was declared dead at the scene and it's believed the man died of a self-inflicted injury. Investigations into the incident remain ongoing. We're being encouraged to help support life-saving research and services for families devastated by the loss of a pregnancy, baby or child. It's Red Nose Day and around 3,000 little lives are lost suddenly and expectedly in Australia each year, with a further 1 in 4 pregnancies ending in miscarriage. Red Nose Australia Chief Executive Amy Cooper says they've made significant progress over the years, but there's still more work to do.
8: Since Red Nose Day began, the rate of SIDS and SUDI, which is sudden unexpected death in infancy, has reduced by 80% in Australia. That means almost 13,000 little lives have been saved.
7: In the NT, there were 29 cases of SIDS or SUDI from 2019 to 2023. Territorians will have access to publicly available data on industrial air pollutants in Darwin for the first time under new legislation. The CLP government has introduced the Environment Legislation Amendment Bill 2026, which would establish monitoring and reporting of pollutants linked to hydrocarbon processing, including benzene. The proposed monitoring scheme would be funded and maintained by industry rather than taxpayers. The bill is set to be debated during the next sitting of Parliament. And veterans and serving defence personnel will come together in Darwin next month for the return of the Veteran Games. The event will be held at Robertson Barracks on September 18, with competitors taking on obstacle courses, mission scenarios and tug-of-war. Veteran Support Force Managing Director Heston Russell says supporting Australia's veterans is important.
9: The Northern Territory Government is helping us to give more local veterans the opportunity to reconnect with their defence community. And the winning team will receive a $20,000 grant from the Northern Territory Government to represent Darwin at the national finals of the Veteran Games to be held this October on the Sunshine Coast.
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10: Hi, I'm Donna DeMayo. Canberra can't confirm how many Australians are missing after flash floods tore through parts of Nepal. Local authorities say 34 Aussies are unaccounted for. The disaster has claimed at least 160 lives. Hundreds are missing. Agriculture Minister Julie Collins has told the ABC the focus is locating Aussies in the region.
11: And making sure that we have the welfare of every Australian in that region, certified.
10: The GST debate is set to drag on. A number of premiers expected to demand more federal funding after the PM backed the current deal that favours WA. A win for community and disability workers who use their own car while on the job. The Fair Work Commission has increased the vehicle allowance to $1.05 per kilometre. Their union says this will help them deal with rising fuel costs and leave some almost $60 a week better off. Two men have been charged after more than $1.5 million worth of drugs were seized during raids in Sydney's west. Amongst the haul, cocaine, ketamine and MDMA. In sport, Adelaide coach Matthew Nix has praised skipper Jordan Dawson for his inspirational speech at this week's AFL Awards night.
12: Whilst we've all been there to support him, in a way, this is a guy who's turned that around and supported the entire group.
10: That's on Fox there. Parramatta set to make a huge play for Newcastle star Bradman Best if he remains on the open market in November. The Knights and the Star Centre are still yet to come to terms on a new deal, his current contract expiring at the end of next year. That's the latest news in sport.
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13: Reports of a crash, Tiger Brenner Drive outbound at Amy Johnson Avenue. Traffic a little busy there. And a few cars, Tiger Brenner Drive at Wishart Road, also Restonia Avenue at Gateway, McMillan's Road in both directions at Vandalin Drive, Vandalin Drive in that at Lee Point Road in Leanya, Stewart Highway at Woolmer Road, and McMinn at Kavanagh and Bennett in the Darwin CBD. 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
1: Checking those Thursday tides for you. We had a high tide at 6:20 a.m. of 6 metres. Now we're on our way to a low tide of 2.58 metres. That will be its lowest at 12:30 p.m. The weather forecast for today is sunny with light winds. Looks gorgeous out there at the moment. Tops of 35 in Katherine and the city. Tops of 36 in the rural area. Temps across the top end right now, though. Currently in Darwin, it is 26. In the rural area, it's 25. And in Katherine, 22.
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0: Well, we are 23 minutes away until Katie Wolf.
1: Yeah, woof, woof. I don't know if I like that.
0: Back to the drawing board with that one. But before that, now, Mark Dodge, he's not here today, but we are still going to recap on what's happening on the bench.
1: Yes.
0: Off the bench.
1: Off the bench. We have to let you know because it is going to be another massive weekend in sport because we've got AFLW Dreamtime tickets to give away alongside that one before we wrap up.
0: We're going to do that shortly. First, though, some Gunners here on Mix 1049's Early Birds.
1: Gunners.

0: your early birds, Dan and Duffy, Live and Let Die. We're about 20 minutes away from 9 a.m, but before then, we've got to talk about Off the Bench. Dodgy hasn't joined us in. We've got our work experience kid Ben in here as well, but let's talk sport, my friends.
1: Well, first off, this isn't included in Off the Bench, but I'm going to put it in anyway. Duffy has her semi-finals tonight in netball.
0: Yeah, I was just limbering up. What did you think about my stretches, Ben?
2: They were interesting.
1: Unsolicited stretching in the studio, Ben. You weren't ready for that. I do apologise.
0: But let's jump to what we've got and what Dodgy is speaking about at 8 a.m. and Off the Bench Saturday morning. Tara Harris from the AFL-NT. We've got a huge game on Sunday. That is the dream time game for the AFLW. Happening here at TIO Stadium for the second year in a row.
1: Keep those fans handy, just saying, wink. But also Jacob Colley from the NRL-NT, senior men's A-grade coach of the Northern Sharks. And this is ahead of the semi-final on Saturday. They're up against the Darwin brothers, which are undefeated.
0: Ooh, that's going to be a big one. And we're going through and Dodgy and Elle are meeting the NTFL coaches for this upcoming season. And Hilary Grubb is in the studio with Dodgy this weekend, Women's Premier League coach of Pint Football Club. I know her well. She's a queen and you want to listen to that one.
1: But like I said, give us a call. 8941-1049. We've got a family pass to go and eat meat pies and hot chips while watching AFLW Dreamtime round.
0: Oh, Essendon v Richmond. 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
1: Do you reckon they can win?
0: Of course.
1: Are you a believer?
0: Yes. Smash mouth. God damn.

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1: That is right. 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
0: Hey, Leslie, how are you?
2: Hey, how are you?
0: Mate, we are doing fantastic. Dreamtime Round, taking the whole family?
2: Yes, absolutely.
1: Oh, good. How many kids?
2: Two.
1: Awesome. And do they love footy? Do they play footy?
2: They give it their best shot. Yes, they do.
1: So that's you saying.
0: They're not that good.
1: They run around on the ground and they put some jerseys on, but they're not good. Is that right?
2: That's about the size of it.
0: I'm just curious, Leslie. Do you volunteer? Like, are you able to? Because like a lot of these clubs run on volunteers. Do you happen to do stuff for the club, perchance?
2: I don't volunteer for football, but I do volunteer for everything else that they're involved in. Yeah.
1: Gosh, yeah, absolutely.
0: Power team.
1: Well, I'm excited that you get to go to the AFLW Dreamtime game because I want to see you in the red and black with the kids, ready to go for Essendon. Is that right?
2: Absolutely.
0: Oh, okay. She's got back up.
2: If you were talking about the men's AFL, we wouldn't be having this conversation.
1: Hey, Leslie, it's all right. We've got the number one draft pick for next season because we got the wooden spoon, so we'll be fine there. But the girls are where it's at. We do take on Richmond, Essendon, and Richmond here in Darwin. I'm so excited for it. Leslie, you've got a family pass for you and the kids. Hope you have the best time this Sunday.
0: Make sure that you get your tickets as well from Ticketmaster. Do not miss out. It is AFL coming to the top end and you want to be a part of it. But we're going to wrap up the early birds up next. You stay right there, Leslie. We're going to get some details before we wrap up, before Katie Wolf.
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4: The Australian Medical Association's calling for the proposed gag clause to be removed. 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
0: October is just around the corner. Tuesday is September, by the way.
1: Don't tell me that.
0: Yep, okay. It's happening. So that means October is almost upon us. Good news, though. It's October Business Month.
1: That is right. And tickets are on sale now. I really love October Business Month. I love going and seeing the keynote speakers and events celebrating this year's theme. It's called Embracing Change.
0: And it's right across the territory, all the way down Red Centre in Alice Springs. You can hear from aerospace engineer, pilot and new era energy CEO Renee Witten-Tomlin and share how great leaders thrive in times of uncertainty.
1: And here in Darwin, hear from Share the Dignity founder, which is a massive, incredible company, Rochelle Courtenay, whose story of purpose-driven leadership has changed lives across Australia.
0: Also in Darwin, Adam Jacobs, co-founder of The Iconic, that shares lessons behind the building one of Australia's most successful online businesses.
1: And in Catherine, don't forget about Catherine. Come together for a special business dinner featuring the comedian Brett Blake to celebrate the resilience and success of the Catherine business community.
0: Tickets are on sale now. Do not wait any longer. Like I said, Tuesday is September. 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

0: Hey, early birds, wrapping it up just before 360 with Katie Wolf. But Duffy, I think it's time for another coffee run. We might just throw Luke in the deep end.
1: Well, do you feel like a coffee now? Because we've got Ben here and he's doing work experience. Surely that's what we use him for. Ben?
2: Yeah, I can go off for a run.
0: Yeah, that is the correct answer. I'm thinking maybe tomorrow.
1: Yeah.
0: Coffee stop. In Palmerston, they got their third store open.
1: That is not a bad idea at all, Dan. Let's keep that one. Oh, should we tell Bossira? Palmerston, we'll be right.
0: We'll be fine.
1: Ben, I want to ask you, have you had fun?
2: I've had an amazing time.
1: Good. Oh, what's been your favourite thing about doing work experience here?
2: I get to meet all these awesome people. Oh, you're such good personality.
0: Do you wish it was longer?
2: I wish it was longer.
0: Yeah, well, hey. That's your fault, isn't it?
1: We're always looking for casual staff. Actually, we're always looking for people that'll do work for free.
0: All right, we're going to head off, but it's 360 with Katie Wolf after your news and weather.
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11: Hey there, Tani Maxwell with your local news update. Federal Labor MP Luke Gosling has stood down from his special envoy roles after he was charged with breaching bail conditions. The member for Solomon was charged with assault after an alleged incident involving the NT Administrator David Connolly in July. NT police allege Mr. Gosling breached the bail conditions on August 14. He's the Special Envoy for Defence, Veterans Affairs and Northern Australia, but in a statement shared on Wednesday, he confirmed he would stand down from this role. He says the decision was made due to the ongoing media attention and the distraction this is causing to the business of government, and he'll continue to defend himself against these charges in court. In other news, Chief Minister Leah Fenocchiaro has hailed Wednesday's National Cabinet meeting as a win for opposing federal plans for new renewable energy requirements on large data centres. The CLP government says a one-size-fits-all approach could undermine the territory's plans to become a major data centre hub. The federal government will go ahead with consistent regulation of data centres, with full recognition that the territory's position on energy is uniquely different to the other states. Treasurer Bill Yan says the proposed rules could prevent investment in the NT.
12: But not just the territory. This is going to stop investment nationally. We're trying to increase productivity. We're trying to attract investment to the territory. And here we have the federal government going in the opposite direction, saying, no, no, we're going to put all these caveats on industry to do this, and investors will walk away.
11: Voluntary assisted dying laws are expected to pass the Northern Territory Parliament today. Parliament debated the rights of the terminally ill bill on Tuesday and is expected to pass the legislation almost unanimously on a conscience vote this afternoon. The bill is set to pass with restrictions, including a gag clause that would prevent health workers from raising VAD with terminally ill patients and a proposed 12-month prognosis requirement. It makes the NT the last jurisdiction in Australia to legalise voluntary euthanasia. And the Veteran Games are returning to Darwin for a second consecutive year, aiming to strengthen connections between veterans and serving defence personnel. The event was developed following findings from the Royal Commission into Defence and Veteran Suicide, with teams competing in physical and mental challenges focused on teamwork and resilience. Veteran Support Force Managing Director Heston Russell says the games are designed to bring veterans together and rebuild a sense of camaraderie.
13: The Veteran Games Darwin Heats is about more than just physical challenges. It's bringing veterans and serving defence personnel together and rebuilding the sense of purpose and belonging that can be lost after service.
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14: Hi, I'm Donna DeMayo. Hundreds of people, including a number of Australians, are still missing after flash floods in Nepal triggered by an ice avalanche. At least 157 people have been killed. The Department of Foreign Affairs is checking on the welfare of Australians in the area. The Red Cross says entire...
10: com.au plus emergency local news alerts...

0: Another rate hike before the end of the year. It follows yesterday's higher-than-hoped-for core inflation figure of 3.6%. Canstar's Sally Tindall says that number just isn't going down.
1: Core inflation, it's stickier than a piece of gum on your shoe, and unfortunately, it will be problematic for the RBA when it next meets at the end of September.
0: Meta has agreed to pay about $24 billion after settling a major US lawsuit over claims its platforms have contributed to teenage social media addiction. And in a sad coincidence, a potential storm brewing over the Atlantic is set to be named Dolly, just after the death of the US country superstar. In AFL, the Eagles have failed in their fight to reduce Harley Reid's two-match ban for rough conduct against Hawthorn's Jai Newcombe. Collingwood confident that Isaac Quaynor and Pat Lipinski will be right for tomorrow night's wildcard clash with the Dogs at the G. And Geelong coach Chris Scott says Max Holmes is now a real chance to play next week's elimination final after recovering well from a fractured ankle.
2: He's certainly optimistic and positive, and the medical staff haven't ruled out him playing our next game.
0: That's on Fox there, and that's the latest news and sport.
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4: Keep in mind the earlier crash on Tiger Brenner Drive outbound at Amy Johnson Avenue. Traffic's still a little busy there. Few cars still on highway inbound at Berrima Road, Tiger Brenner Drive at Wishart Road, and Trower Road North at Rapid Creek Road and Rapid Creek, off and on Tiger Brenner Drive at Woolmer Road, and the Mina Kavanagh and Bennett in the Darwin CBD. Census night was Tuesday, the 11th of August. There's still time to complete. In the census, every answer matters, authorised by the Australian Bureau of Statistics, Canberra. That's the latest traffic on Mix 104.9.
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5: Checking those tides, and we are heading for a low tide of 2.58 metres at 12:30 today. And the weather forecast, sunny with light winds, 35 the expected top in the city, 36 in the rural area, 35 degrees today in Katherine. It is currently on 27 in Darwin, 28 in the rural area, 25 in Katherine.
3: Katie Wolf, covering the issues that are important to you.
5: Well, a very good morning. Wonderful to be with you today, as always, and a very busy day lined up. We know a bit of discussion about data centres today. Well, the Chief Minister attending the National Cabinet yesterday, claiming what she's described as a bit of a win. Nationally, consistent regulation of data centres is going to go ahead, with the Territory receiving a different approach to energy, given it's outside the national electricity market and has a Territory-owned power network. So the Chief Minister, Leah Finocchiaro, says that affordability and reliability of electricity will remain the government's priority, but it is looking as though, while it may have been seen as a bit of a win by the Chief Minister at the National Cabinet, bit of a storm brewing back home. The Labor Party would like there to be Territory Labor opposition calling for an independent inquiry into data centre development in the Northern Territory. This is on top of calls for a moratorium by the independent Justine Davis. Now, Labor says the CLP government is pushing ahead without a territory-wide plan to manage the impacts on water, power, land and infrastructure. The opposition leader, Selena Yubo, is going to be joining us in a few minutes' time. I'm then going to be hearing from the independent Justine Davis. We'll talk about the moratorium that she's calling for, but at 9:45, well, as we know, the Northern Territory government has indeed introduced the legislation to legalise voluntary assistance to dying in the Territory. The Rights of the Terminally Ill Bill was introduced on Tuesday. Well, it was debated all day on Tuesday. Amendments are going to be worked through today. The Australian Christian Lobby has vowed to fight it. We know that the NT Director, Nicholas Lay, says the group is concerned about a lack of additional funding for palliative care, warning demand could increase by up to 30% if voluntary assisted dying is introduced. Now, Nicholas Lay is going to join us on the show this morning at 9:45. After 10 o'clock, o'clock, we'll get the latest in local news, and there's quite a bit to cover in local news. We know the Northern Territory Police are investigating the death of a 43-year-old man during a police operation in Acacia. You may have heard us mention this one yesterday as the show was sort of coming to a close. We'd received some messages about this, and Kathleen had been in contact with

0: Northern Territory Police. Now, officers had intercepted a stolen vehicle before a man fled on foot to Acacia Quarry, where police say that he made several attempts to harm himself with a knife. Now, an officer deployed a taser and first aid was provided, but the man died at the scene, with police treating that incident as a death in custody. And I tell you what, my thoughts are with everybody, with those police that were there. It sounds like a terrible, terrible incident to have occurred. Now, as I said, we'll get some further detail in our local news. But we also know in some political news, well, the Chief Minister, Leah Fenocchiaro, says that the Northern Territory secured exemptions from a national gun cap and buyback scheme under a new national firearms agreement. So that agreement will instead focus on sharing criminal intelligence, making Australian citizenship a condition of firearms licences subject to some exemptions, and banning the manufacture and distribution of 3D printed firearms. So this does sound like something that a lot of our listeners are going to be, I would dare say, fairly happy about. I know that we've got quite a few people who do have firearms and own them very responsibly in the Northern Territory. So keen to hear your thoughts this morning. Now, after 10 o'clock, we're going to be hearing from Marion Scrimgeour, the federal member for Lingiari. Very keen to get an update on a meeting that was held in Katherine yesterday following the issues that we've seen around crime. So we'll be talking to Marion about that. Also after 10 o'clock this morning, well, Year 10 and 11 students are going to be able to gain a Certificate 2 in Workplace Skills through a new NT Mining Cadet program that's launching in 2027. So we'll find out more when we catch up with Catherine Tilmouth from the Minerals Council of Australia's Northern Territory branch. She's going to be joining us on the show to tell us more. Also after 11 o'clock, we'll be finding out what's happening on Off the Bench with Dodgy, and a whip around the nation. Another sad passing today. Actor Tim Curry has died, and already a couple of messages coming through. Somebody saying, "G'day, Katie. Please, can you play Sweet Transvestite and Time Warp in honour of Tim Curry? Our era is dying." Yeah, it's been a bit sad the last couple of days, hasn't it? And somebody else, still some requests for Dolly Parton as well. I'm pretty sure the Early Birds did play a couple of Dolly songs, or at least one. I've been listening to Dolly Parton for the last 24 hours, so I've got to tell you, not just yesterday on the show. I went on a bit of a step back in time and listened to all the songs that my father used to play in the car on our trips from Mount Isa to Townsville and beyond. It's been a sad 24 hours in that sense. Look, lots to cover off this morning. There always is. It's going to be a really busy day, as we know, in Parliament. So we'll have it all covered for you. But coming your way in just a couple of minutes' time, we're going to be catching up with Selena Yubo, the opposition leader, right here on Mix.
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0: It's just on 14 minutes after 9 o'clock. If you do want to get in contact with us today, we always love to hear from you. You can send us a message if you'd like. 0499 711 360. Now, a bit of discussion about data centres today. We know the Territory Labor Opposition is calling for an independent inquiry into data centre development in the Northern Territory. This is on top of calls for a moratorium by independent Justine Davis. We know that Labor says the CLP government's pushing ahead without a territory-wide plan to manage the impacts on water, power, land and infrastructure. Joining us on the show is the opposition leader, Selena Yubo. Good morning to you, Selena.
9: Good morning, Katie. Good morning, listeners.
0: Now, Selena, I know that Labor's calling for an independent inquiry into data centre development. What specifically do you want the inquiry to look at?
9: Yeah, Katie, pretty much echoing what you've just said on your show, we want to make sure that any planning happens properly. It's definitely not about stopping investment or development, but in terms of some of the concerns that we're already hearing across the community, and particularly in the Darwin, Greater Darwin region, is around what's happening with water resources. That's a really big question on the top of a lot of people's minds. So why not just do it properly? Why not just get in there, make sure it's all planned out well, and have a process that people can have input to, but also we can see experts and evidence, look at what's happening at best practice, whether it's across the country or around the world, and what is going to be best suited for the Northern Territory. So we think this is a really clear and appropriate process to go through, which is why we've called for an independent inquiry, Katie. Mm. And it also means that we'll be able to see some really clear information be articulated back to the community. People are already raising concerns with us. We can't answer all those concerns because we're not the government. So I think doing this will be able to provide a pathway forward.
0: So from your perspective, what do you know about the potential demands that these proposed data centres could place on those resources, and what exactly is concerning you?
9: Yeah, we're hearing very different stories from different groups, but I think water is number one. We're hearing it in the rural area of Darwin. People are quite concerned. Will it have an impact on the water resources that people are already concerned about? You know, a lot of people in our rural area rely on bore water. Will it affect the use of bore water? We just don't know what the impact is, so why not do it properly?
0: So, Selena, does the opposition support the development of data centres in the Northern Territory, though?
9: I think anything to look at boosting the Northern Territory's economy is worth doing, but it's worth doing well, Katie. So that's why we think if there's a process where community concerns can be raised, alleviated or taken on board, then that's an appropriate process. I think anything looking at what we could offer here in the Northern Territory that will benefit Territorians, number one, is definitely worth focusing on and looking at, but again, doing it well.
0: So do you think, did the discussions that were held then in the National Cabinet yesterday around data centres, did that sort of allay any of your concerns?
9: Yeah, I think they're, again, different jurisdictions have different views. They also have different capacity, as do we in the Northern Territory. So I think it was a starting of a really good national conversation, but what is it going to mean to the everyday Territorian on the ground here? That's what our Labor opposition is really interested in, Katie.
0: And Selena, it's a bit of a juggle, I think, for the opposition as well, because you're right, like, we definitely every day get messages with people that have got concerns around the development of data centres and the water. That is something that's raised with us a lot. But then on the other side, you know, we do get messages, people going, oh, come on, Wolfie, you know, let's just get on with this.
9: Yeah, and I guess there's a good balance between those two perspectives, but there's anything new in the Territory should be taken with caution because there could be some unintended consequences. We don't want to see something mucked up because the government didn't do it properly and they didn't do it with the community in mind.
0: Does it need to be a long, drawn-out process, though, like what we saw when it came to fracking?
9: It depends. I don't think it needs to be a complex inquiry, but it does need to cover some complex issues. So, as you mentioned, the main issues we would like to see included in an inquiry is about water, is about land, is about power, and of course infrastructure. So, and then that will lead to conversations around jobs, around skill building, around technology, but then also what sort of competition can the Northern Territory offer when it comes to, if it's data centres or perhaps another economic growth opportunity. I think there's really some big measures that we need to take in consideration. But whilst everyone may have different ideas, ultimately I think the principle is the same. We want to see the territory economy grow and to thrive, but we want to do it without the expense of what the unintended consequences could look like. So I think this is a way to alleviate that concern.
0: All right, Selena, I want to move along because there's a lot happening around the place, and we know some of the other issues in Parliament are also incredibly big. There was a question raised in Parliament around palliative care funding earlier in the week by the opposition. Not the palliative care at the hospice, but another group. Are you able to talk me through the concerns that were raised?
9: Yeah, so we asked a question on Tuesday, Katie, and it sort of is linked to some of the concerns and issues that have been raised throughout the voluntary assisted dying debate and contribution. Is around Palliative Care NT is a peak body that advocates for palliative care here in the Northern Territory. Mm-hmm. They do not receive government funding, so our question to Steve Edgington, the Health Minister, was around will the government fund or support and commit to supporting that peak body of palliative care guarantee. Now, of course, Steve fluffed around, didn't give an answer and made no commitment. So that's very disappointing for us and I think the many Territorians who are thinking about or who may be already requiring palliative care. So we want to really keep that on the radar, Katie, because we have a very big discussion around health constantly, but sometimes it's a very sensitive issue when we're talking about end of life, and palliative care does a phenomenal job across the NT. How can we boost the support and the education and the work that the peak body does? And they don't get any NT government funding. So we want to put that on the radar. We want to get the government on the hook to say that they will support them and will fund them.
0: Have they ever been funded, and how long have they been operating for?
9: I'll have to get you some of those details, Katie, but this is something that's...
0: I guess the question is, have they been operating since Labor was in power, and did you guys fund them as well?
9: No, they haven't received government funding. So again, this is an area of opportunity. I will have to get that detail for you. But this is an area of opportunity where if there is a deficit in a service or a service that offers some really important support for Territorians, can we boost that?
0: Yeah. Oh, look, I don't disagree with you. In fact, I think palliative care is one of those areas that, like you've touched on there, a lot of people sort of don't maybe talk about it until your life's affected by it. And I think that palliative care is one of the most important areas when it comes to health. But I guess what I'm getting to, just based on what you said there, is you're calling for them to be funded. But what I'm wondering is if they were funded under the Labor government or not. And if not, you know, how come the calls for it now?
9: Well, I think the call for it now is it's been raised consistently with us, particularly through the VAD contributions. And if it's an oversight that we made in the Labor government, then a former Labor government could definitely commit to it. What we would love to see now in the last 2 years of the CLP government is that they can make the commitment to palliative care NT. So that was the big focus for us in asking that question and to raise concerns that have been raised directly to us as the Labor opposition.
0: Yeah, we might try and get them on as well, because I sort of feel like there may be people out there that don't know exactly what they do as well. So it might be good to find out a little bit more.
9: I think that would be great, Katie.
0: Yeah. Hey, Selena, we are expecting the rights of the terminally ill bill to be passed today, but not without a lot of discussion around those amendments.
9: Yes.
0: Do you think any of those amendments put forward are going to be accepted?
9: I would love to see the bill improved. That's the whole point of putting in amendments, because once the process of the bill and the debate, I think there's been some really important, sensitive and respectful discussions that were had on Tuesday in the Parliament by all members. And I think that's really important in this case, Katie, with the conscience vote, which is before us today, before the Northern Territory Parliament. Particularly the amendments. Amendments should always be aimed at improving a bill. Sometimes it could be as small as removing a word or an insight, but that could also create a completely different intention in a clause in a bill. So I think today will really be about who is going to support the bill being better than what the original draft that we have been debating is. So I think, and I really do hope, like what I have said to my Labor colleagues, it is a conscience vote, even on amendments, that the CLP government members all have that ability to vote on their own conscience for the amendments too. I know that through just listening to all of the debate, there was a big, big day for everyone on Tuesday, Katie, around those debate. People shared personal stories. They shared personal stories of constituents, people who have, lobbied for and against voluntary assisted dying in all the Territory. And I think it's really important that if a bill in the Northern Territory Parliament is passed, particularly the one that we're speaking about today, voluntary assisted dying, that it is the best possible bill for the Northern Territory. And that's really what the amendments, whether they're supported or not supported, should be about. And I hope that the amendments that I put forward will be supported because of the intention to make this bill the best possible bill for Northern Territorians.
0: Selena, any word on what time you're thinking it might all end? I guess it's like how long's a piece of string at the moment, isn't it?
9: That's the magic question in Parliament, Katie. It's always a guessing game.
0: Yeah.
9: Look, I think because there are a couple of amendments that are similar from Tansel Rahman, a member for Fong Lim, Laurie Zio, and I have the exact same amendment and a similar one for Tansel in one clause. I think it'll be a matter of how many votes are made in each amendment. Sometimes they'll pass or not pass based on voices, but if there are divisions, just to give your listeners a little bit of insight, it's 3 minutes you've got to get into the chamber if you're out of the chamber to then vote. So if, just say we have 20 divisions, then you've got to times that by three, and then so on and so forth. So it depends on really how many amendments are put forward, how many are passed, how many are challenged. But I think overall my hope is that we will get the best bill possible by the end of today to then vote on in our conscience vote for all members.
0: Yeah. Hey, Selena, before I let you go, we know that Luke Gosling has temporarily stepped down as Special Envoy for Defence and Veterans as well as Northern Australia. Is that the right move?
9: Okay, this really is a matter for Luke Gosling, and because it is before the courts, it's not something that I will comment on at this time.
0: Do you reckon, though, politically it was the right thing to do to sort of, you know, take the sting out of it a bit?
9: Oh, look, Katie, again, I don't want to be involved in something that's before the court, so I'll just have to leave it there.
0: Selena Yubo, always good to catch up with you. Thank you for your time this morning.
9: Thank you so much, Katie.
0: Thank you. It is just 25 minutes after 9 o'clock, and coming your way next, we're going to be catching up with Justine Davis, the independent member for Johnston, and she's calling for an immediate moratorium on the data centre development in the Northern Territory. So keen to find out why, really keen to hear your thoughts this morning. I've got to tell you, we're getting a real sort of mixed bag when it comes to the data centres. We've got some people that are absolutely, like, concerned about it and concerned about the water usage, concerned about the potential impacts on the environment. We've got some of you who are like, I hate AI. I do not want AI to, I don't want to do anything that sort of supports the use of AI. And then we've got others who are like, oh, come on, stop trying to handbrake things. So it is a real mixed bag. We're very keen to hear your thoughts on the data centres. If you'd like to send us a message, 0499 711 360.
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0: Well, there is a lot on today, no doubt about it. And we know that independent member for Johnston, Justine Davis, is calling for an immediate moratorium on data centre development in the Northern Territory. She wants the CLP to pause plans for up to 12 hyperscale centres until a public inquiry assesses their impact on water, electricity, emissions and land use. Now, she joins me on the line right now. Good morning to you, Justine.
16: Morning, Katie.
0: Good to have you on the show. Now, Justine, you're calling for an immediate moratorium on data centres. Why do you believe the government needs to press pause right now?
16: Look, I think that we need to know what these proposed massive developments. We've heard the Territory government say that they want to become the data centre capital of the world. Know what that's actually going to mean for Territorians before we go ahead and make any commitments with our water, with our land, with our energy, with our long-term future. And so we've said, let's press pause. This isn't stop. This is pause. Get the information we need before we make any big commitments on things that may cause us harm and we won't be able to recover from.
0: Justine, tell me, what do we know or what do you know currently about the impact that they could have on the Northern Territory, on our natural resources?
16: Well, that's exactly the question, Katie. We know very little and that's what we need to know. And we've been contacted. We've got hundreds of Territorians now who've been saying we need to know what the impact might be, what it might be on our water. We know there's this this massive proposal out at Berry Springs. People from that community are incredibly concerned about what it might mean for their water out there. We've seen what's happened in many other places across the globe when things have gone wrong and people have, the government had to step back and repair the damage that's been done from data centres. We've got the chance to get it right before we go ahead, and that's exactly what we're calling for. That sensible government would do. Let's pause, let's get the facts, let's get the information, not just on a case-by-case basis, but overall, what is this going to mean if we proceed with this development? And then let's make sure it's going to be the best it can be for Territorians.
0: Justine, we're just having a bit of an issue with your phone line there. Hopefully it clears up a little bit. But I do want to ask, look, I said this just a couple of minutes ago. We're getting a real mixed bag when it comes to some of the messages that we're getting on the text line. Like, some people are really concerned about all of the things that you've just outlined and have certainly said the same to us, that they're worried about, you know, water, they're worried about the impact on the environment. But then we've got others who are going, do you know what, I just do not support the development of AI in any shape or form. Then we've got others that are saying, come on, let's just get on with this. How do you balance that?
16: I think you balance it by making sure that you have all the information you can and then making the decision. I'm hearing absolutely all those views as well. I think come on, get on with it is a really dangerous argument when you know what it is that's at risk here. We live in a place where water is rare and precious, even though we did hear the minister say we've got so much that we might tip the globe. We know that we have, we live in one of the hottest places in the world. We know that so many things we need to take into account when we're doing this planning. That's what I'm hearing from just everyday Territorians. So I think we need to, it's not about saying no, it's about saying pause, as I said, so that we can just make sure that whatever we're doing is best for Territorians. You know, data centre, we don't need data centres, they need us. So let's make sure that if they're coming here, Territorians are getting the best deal we can for our long-term future.
0: And Justine, what to the argument, in terms of the economy and jobs for the Northern Territory? What do you say to that?
16: Well, let's find out how many long-term jobs this is actually going to create for the Territory. That's a question we need to have the answer to as well. Because we've seen these huge projects that create short-term jobs and sometimes, you know, have a flow-on effect that is harmful to other parts of the economy. So let's find out actually what that means. What it means when the government talks about a $40 billion investment, what's the Territory going to actually get for that? We just need answers to these questions so that we can